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George Strait, Conway and Loretta, Dolly Parton, and Randy Travis. 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

0: It's time for the Commonwealth Rolled Products Hornets Game of the Week. 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
1: Well, good evening, ladies and gentlemen, and welcome again to Football Friday Night. This is the Commonwealth Rolled Products Game of the Week. This is Joe Kreisley with Kevin Lynn, Dwayne Rowe, Todd Cowan will be running our stats. We got a full crew tonight. We got the Battle of the Bridge.
2: And the birthday boy.
1: Oh, yeah, birthday boy.
2: We got a birthday boy up here.
1: Mr. Harold?
2: Mr. Harold's birthday today.
1: Okay. Anywhere we can send, have the people out there send all the gifts to. Just send them to Kevin. He'll get them. But we got a full crew here tonight. And, you know, we got the Battle of the Bridge, guys. We've renewed this rivalry, Dwayne, in football, what, Kevin, 3 years ago?
2: About five, I believe, Joe.
1: 5 years ago?
2: Yep. Yeah.
1: And, you know, we played them in other sports all the time.
2: Yeah.
1: It wasn't until in recent times that we started to play Tell City in football. It's been a good rivalry so far, Dwayne.
3: Yeah, it only makes sense. You know, we're 10 minutes away.
2: Really? Yeah.
3: You know, not to play each other. Both teams, you know, usually very competitive. And so expect nothing else tonight.
1: Well, and I think Hancock County, are we 2-2 in this so far?
2: I believe we're 3-1.
1: 3-1?
2: Yeah.
1: And speaking of that, Tell City comes in 3-1.
3: Yeah.
1: And Hancock County is 1-3. And
2: well, it's still the Battle of the Bridge.
1: It don't matter.
2: Pride, a lot of pride in this game, as all games, but especially this game, you know. And Tell City's always got a rich history of good football, you know, and a couple years ago,
1: yes,
2: they came in here, and what a game.
1: Wow. Well, maybe one of the greatest games, I know, in the new GN Excavating Stadium, Dwayne, the last second pass to Christian Yanez.
2: Yep.
1: And what a finish.
3: Yes, it was. Kevin talked about rich tradition. They must have rich boosters because I see they got a big charter bus over there. They brought them over here in.
1: Well, we know a few over there. They got a little cabbage, you know. But I do think as we're in our Owensboro Health pregame show, tried to do a little research, Kevin, about, of course, we know about the Hornets. We've battled injuries all year. A guy you're going to really look out for tonight for Tell City is the quarterback, Lucas Beyer. And he just kind of makes them go. And and that come to me pretty good.
2: Case Bolt. Yeah, I think he played last couple of years. He's pretty tough.
1: And
2: tough running back. I think he took one of the twins that got hurt years ago.
1: The Terry boys.
2: And he came in and actually ran the ball pretty well for him.
1: Yes, he did. So, you know, he runs the ball hard. He's not that big, but he runs hard. And then another young player I'm hearing about for them is a Hayden Fortwindle, Kevin, number 18.
2: 18, yeah.
1: But, you know, they've got some size. I've seen them bigger. One guy that did catch my attention, number 75. They don't have the weight here, but a thing I've seen had him at 6'3", 275.
2: Yes.
1: That's big. That's where I come from. Yep. Where I come from, and yes, we all come from. So, but you know what? I think it's really hard to kind of handicap the game a little bit. I think Trip Hager and Kyle Anderson has really been playing his heart out, especially with the injury to Brady. You know, he's the guy we look to on both sides of the ball.
2: Well, leadership too, Joe.
1: Yeah.
2: You know, leadership.
1: He's a senior.
2: You know, Kyle was a 3-year starter. You know, really came out of nowhere and really picked it up for us.
1: Remember, yes, he did. Yes, he did.
2: You know, so anyway, I expect us to come out with a fight, and I expect both teams to go at it. And, you know, if we can maybe turn them over,
1: well,
2: and take advantage of those turnovers.
1: And that's one of our highlights here in the pregame, the Harris Group key to victory. If we can turn Till City over a little bit, keep our defense off the field all night long. We can make a good game of this. I feel like we can do that. Like I say, it is the border war, and it is the battle of the bridge. It is all that. These guys probably either know each other some or know of each other. So we're going to take about a 1 minute break. And then we're going to come back and continue here in our Owensboro Health pregame show. Stay with us, folks. More action coming on the Third Region Sports Network and WBIO 94.7.
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1: All right, we're back here, and we've already been informed that we're in a delay. So we are going to actually stop the stream. We're being told
2: 30 minutes.
1: 30 minutes from right now, which puts us close to 8 o'clock. So hope everybody's catching this. We're going to just stop the stream where it's at because we're talking 30 full minutes here.
2: Yep.
1: So and then we will kick it back to the station, and we will go from there. So we got starting our pregame, guys. That's about as far as we got.
3: That's about it. Nothing we can do about it. So
1: no,
3: I mean,
1: no, ain't nothing we can do. So we're going to
2: – hopefully next week we're getting that cooler weather in, and we won't have to worry about that.
1: All right. So we're going to kick it back to the radio station, and then we're going to stop the stream. Folks, start looking back on the stream as you get closer to 8 o'clock, 5 till, unless we have some more news that we're being delayed. So stay with us. We'll be back here shortly, hopefully with the start of the game.
8: Here's Reba here on our Country Music Friday Night Get Together. UConn Jack, a.k.a. Garth Brooks, brought the house down in a bar outside Denver. And by that, I mean over 20 people needed medical attention during his surprise performance. This is a smaller bar and venue called the Grizzly Rose, and they were really hyping up a performance that they had leading up to the concert. And to be clear, Garth Brooks wasn't on that bill officially. His alter ego, no, not Chris Gaines, the Grizzly Rose shared the name UConn Jack, was playing Thursday, and they called it a can't-miss event. Well, they did get that right. But that day it was over 90 degrees in Denver, and the Grizzly Rose quickly warmed up with everybody packed into that small venue to see UConn Jack, Garth Brooks. Plus, most of them spent hours and hours lined up outside in the heat waiting to get in. TMZ reported Adams County Fire Rescue helped provide aid to around 25 or 30 people struggling with heat exhaustion, 3 people sent to the hospital, and 1 person carried out on a stretcher.
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1: All right, we're back here at GN Excavating Stadium. Can you hear me okay now, Dwayne?
2: Yeah, I hear you.
1: Both teams have come back out on the field, and Dwayne, looks like maybe we might not be too far away from getting this thing going.
2: Yeah, it's kind of looking that way. I don't know how long they're going to give them to get warmed up again. 8 minutes.
1: 8 minutes. So we'll continue with our Orange World Health pregame show that we really didn't get started into. Keys tonight for the Hornets. I mean, when you're shorthanded like we are, I think these are just givens. I think that anybody that watches football knows you cannot turn the ball over. You cannot give the ball up. And
2: another thing, Joe, you want to try to make the other team earn it. You don't want to give up the big play where they're scoring quick. And, you know, if they're going to beat you, make them earn it. And
1: that would have been my second point, too, Dwayne, is stop the big play. Yeah. Now, Lucas Byer, from what I'm being told, I haven't seen him play. But I've been told by people who have seen him play, he can be a little deceptive back there on throwing it and running it. And he's, you know, their quarterback. He's kind of runs the show for him. And stopping him from making the big play is going to be critical here tonight. For Hancock County, again, sustained drives, even if you come up
3: country music Friday night
1: with nothing.
2: Yeah. Right, you know, chew some of that clock up and get some first downs and, you know, see where it goes from there.
1: So we're continuing here in our Owensboro Health pregame show. 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So stay with us. 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
1: All right, we are back here. We've got about 5 minutes till hopefully kickoff. Hopefully the weather is going to cooperate as we continue here in our Owensboro Health pregame. One thing we talked about too, Kevin, is even if Hancock County, talking about keys to the victory tonight, even if Hancock County does not score, sustaining drives, you know, is could be a big deal. We were talking about Lucas Byer, their quarterback, Brandon Case Folk, another player, but I do think Hill City tends to throw a little bit more than they have over the years, but you and I would be more familiar with. I think they have a little bit more, spread it out just a little bit. And
6: remember last year, you know, we were expecting that, and they threw like a 50-yard touchdown pass to open the game up on
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6: So the both teams are warming up a little bit, stretching, and they'll go get after here in a few minutes. And, I'm hoping for a competitive game tonight. I hope the Hornets come out ready to go. I know we're missing some key players, but that's been the story. It happens sometimes. And hopefully, Hornets will come out ready to play.
1: Hold on. Here, let's take a break. We'll be right back. 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
1: All right, we're back here in our Owensboro Health pregame show. Dwayne, there's also going to, I think this is a key for us tonight. You know, we expect Trip Hager. We expect Kyle Anderson. You know, Caleb Helms has done some good things for us, but he's not had really a breakout game this year. And this would be a great night.
2: It'd be a great night for it, yeah. And, you always, you know, when you facing adversity as the Hornets are, you know, with the injuries, you know, you always looking for that next guy to step up. And, you know, hopefully we'll have two or three show up tonight and introduce ourselves to the Hornet Nation tonight.
1: Well, and we're just about set to go. And I think Kevin's going to join us here.
11: All right.
2: Kevin's a man of many.
11: Well, we had to get to our lineups. Remember, we had some changes last week. Number 22 for the Hornets is instead of number 57, is going to be Aiden Aycraft. And number 57 is going to be Hendrix Taylor. So, got them straight. I think that's the way it was last week.
1: Yeah.
11: I don't have my last week sheet on me, so that's what we're trying to get it straightened out. And the guys over here.
1: Kevin, we were talking about there.
11: The eight guys were trying to get that straight, too.
1: In our pregame as far as keys for Hancock County. You know, we need somebody other than Kyle Anderson on the offensive side, like a Caleb Helms.
11: That's who I was in my mind, Caleb Helms.
1: It would be great to see him do that.
11: Yep.
1: Defensively, we've got to continue to do the things we do.
11: Yep.
1: And we're just about ready to go finally here at about
2: – getting ready to have the coin toss.
1: So we got about, both teams are coming out for the coin toss.
11: We got number 7, Trip Hager, number 14, John McFarlane, number 57, Hendrix Taylor, and number 8, Kyle Anderson, representing the Hornets.
1: And then for Till City, Lucas.
11: Number 2, yeah, quarterback.
1: Yep, and I'm trying to see those other numbers.
11: Number 11.
1: Brody Dixon.
11: I believe that's number 52.
1: Nathan Gebhardt.
11: And number 62.
1: 62 is Brady Stallings, all seniors.
11: Yep. Well, they got a bunch of them.
1: 15
11: seniors, and they got a lot of players over there, Joe.
1: Yeah, they do.
11: They've got a big roster. So, you know, Hornets will have their hands full tonight facing the 3-1 marksmen, but you know, it's a rivalry game.
1: Oh, yeah.
11: And Hornets hopefully shook off last week and performance and come back strong tonight.
1: All right. Well, we're waiting the results here of the coin toss. The coin was flipped just now.
11: talking to the Hornets.
1: So I think they have won Hancock County, I believe, if I'm reading the...
11: I think they deferred. We'll see here. No, they're going to take it.
1: Hancock County will have the ball first to start the game. And...
2: I just wanted to try to set the tone early.
1: Yep. Yeah, I'm okay with that.
11: Well, like you said, Joe, we know a lot of these guys. These guys know each other.
1: Sure they do.
11: So here we go. Let's see if we're ready to go here.
1: I'll tell you, Kyle Anderson has really stepped up his game.
11: Well, Trip Hager, I thought, has really played well for him. You know,
1: yes,
11: I thought he's done a good job. John McFarland, I think, has stepped up and done some lot of good plays for the Hornets. Wyatt Huff, I don't see him out there yet. Do you know if he's playing tonight? Have you heard?
1: I haven't heard.
11: He got injured last week, and I see him on the sidelines. He's in shorts, so he's not playing tonight.
1: Yeah,
11: he took a shot, and I'd say that's probably concussion protocol.
1: I would think so. So we are going to finally get it going here. It's about 8:14.
12: Yeah.
1: So back deep for the Hornets.
11: Singleton is one of them, I believe.
1: Yep, and I can't see the number.
11: Yeah, that's 28 or 29. Hold on, man. What is that, 28 or 29? I can't tell.
1: So if it's 28.
11: Yeah, Brandon Hester, and if it's 29, it's Nick Hunter.
1: I think it's 29.
11: Okay. Kicking off for Tell City is number 44. We can see those numbers. Jacob Noble.
1: Well, and I believe he had a game-winning field goal against extra point or something. Against
2: I think it was a field goal.
1: Field goal against West Washington to get that win. So, we're set to go.
11: Yeah, here we go.
1: Kind of a pooch. Come and get it.
11: Uh-oh, trouble. This is trouble, folks.
1: And he drops on it at about the 11-yard line.
11: Bounce. Did the right thing covering it, but not good field position for the Hornets.
1: No, but hey.
11: 29.
1: Nick Hunter.
11: Yeah, Hunter. Okay.
1: First and 10 for the Hornets. So a 12-yard line, first and 10 for the Hornets. And we are underway.
11: Okay, we got two receivers to the left, two to the right.
1: Lone setback is Anderson. Here's the inside handoff. Hager keeps it.
11: Just a keeper. And
1: he's got a great room. Move. Makes the groove on the outside. He's got the 30, speed, 35, 40, and going to be pushed out near midfield.
11: At the 46 of Hancock County. So great move. He was, I had to tell you what, and he had a burst of speed there, Joe.
1: Yes, he did.
11: I think it was about a 34-yard gain.
1: That was a great run by Trip Hager. Yeah. The stream audience is watching the replay. He made a move. He dipped in and kind of sucked the guy in and kicked it out. So what about it? 25, 30?
11: A 34-yard gain. Should I say, can I use this expression, Travis Atwell? Kind of what it looked like.
1: Yeah, he made it great.
11: Reminded me of that. Three receivers to the left, one to the right. Anderson in the backfield behind Hager.
1: Anderson moves to the right. Here's the inside handoff to Anderson. He's got a little room, and man, he blasts up in there.
11: A good 6-yard gain by Kyle Anderson puts the Hornets past midfield at the Tell City 48. Just started, folks, 11:35 to go here in the first quarter. A late start due to a lightning delay. Hager bringing in the play. So we've got Eli Ross out in the slot.
1: We've got twin set to both sides.
11: Helms all the way out to the left. Two receivers on the other side. I can't get them right. It's Hager, and he just leads the way, and he's going to be the get the first down.
1: Another
11: six.
1: The second Hancock County Farm Supply first down. Sorry about that. I'll tell you what, we're getting.
2: Couldn't ask for a better start for the Hornets.
1: Absolutely, Dwayne. And, you know, maybe that should have been one of our keys, too, a good start.
2: Yes.
1: But I think we was around it.
2: Yeah. Get some first downs.
11: Yep, you're right, Dwayne. Get some first downs and get some momentum. Put them back on their heels a little bit.
1: So we are on the 43
11: yep.
1: of Till City. So into Till City territory. Hager back to pass. He's got a little room and all just slips and falls.
11: And there's a holding.
1: Yeah.
11: I believe we pretty much tackled
1: the
11: defender, shot through, and
2: Till City would probably decline it, but
11: you think they would.
12: Tackle,
11: but
12: there's a flag.
11: Yeah, it's about a 6-yard loss. So it'll be second down.
13: Holding.
1: In mind.
11: So it'll be about second and 16.
2: Mm-hmm.
11: Ball all the way back to the 49.
12: 15 now.
11: Yeah, Hornets run that pass, and you can
1: tell what, though,
11: shot through.
1: I'll tell you what, though, Kevin. If Tripp didn't fall right there, he was getting ready to make a move his immediate right. And he did have a little daylight there, but he was getting some pressure.
11: It was going to come back, Joe.
1: Back to pass. He's going deep.
11: No, he fell down. He slipped. Receiver.
1: McFarland kind of stumbled.
11: Yeah, he slipped. Nice pass there.
1: Oh, yeah. I tell you, Hager's got a, he's got an arm.
11: Yes, he does.
1: So third and 17. So the penalty kind of
2: got them behind the chains.
1: Of course, we had a loss anyway, but
2: got us
1: behind the six.
11: Yeah. Oh, that loss it down.
2: Just need to get some yards here, and so we have a fourth down manageable.
11: Give it a shot if we can get it inside the 40.
1: We got twin sets to both sides. Back to pass is Hager. He's looking to throwing deep.
11: Picked off. No, he dropped it.
1: He dropped it.
11: Yep. Should have been.
1: It wouldn't have been the worst thing if he caught it.
11: No, you're right.
2: Been just like a good punt.
1: Yeah.
11: Would have been.
1: So Till City is going to take over. Hancock County gets a couple first downs. And
11: Hornets will be punting. Back to punt. Kyle Anderson.
1: Grant Smith now the long snapper since Graham Sharon got hurt.
11: 3, 4. 6, 7, 8, 9. Oh, we got 9. We need 2 more players out there.
1: Here they come.
11: Oh, I'm on the punt team. My bad. 9:50 to go here in the first quarter.
1: Well, I will say this. With the injuries we've had, it's changed things up a little bit, I'd say.
11: Good.
1: Uh-oh, Kyle's in trouble.
11: Well, he had to, he knew it was coming.
1: And he's going to go down
11: right at about the 50. Just another side of the 50. Well, it was good.
1: He was going to get blocked. Snap was fine, but we had penetration from the outside, and it was going to be blocked.
11: Yeah.
1: So Till City starts off with good field position right on the 50-yard line.
11: Not what we wanted.
1: No. And now this Hornet defense is under the gun right off the bat here. And off to Case Bolt.
11: Hard run.
1: Going to get 3 or 4.
11: 5.
1: Yeah, maybe 5.
11: And they go to hurry up. Oh, they get up on the line. I'm sorry. They get up on the line. Now they're calling in place.
1: So second and 5.
11: Tell you what, Joe, you're right. The number 75 is a large young man.
1: Yeah, he is.
11: I'm glad they don't put the weight down. That'd scare me.
1: Inside handoff. Hornets jam that up good.
11: Casebolt's a hard runner. Gave him the 1.
1: Good defense by the Hornets.
11: Yes, they did a good job. So
1: let's take a look at it.
11: He's kind of got the hat on there. Can you see who got the first hat on there?
1: I can't see who the first
11: there's
1: one.
11: A bunch of them on there.
1: Good defense, though.
11: Yeah, he did a good job fighting off the blocks. And
1: they're getting ready to pull it out of here and come out here at
11: us. Yes, so you're going to have the quarterback coming out.
1: Third and four.
11: There he is.
1: And he keeps it. He's going to the house. Lucas Byers going in for the touchdown. And
2: Joe, that's just what we talked about. You know, can't afford to give up a big play. And
11: well, they hit us right there. And once he broke through, there wasn't anybody. They sealed us off on that right side. And
12: great vision there, too. You had a,
1: well, and, you know, you were seeing the little option thing where they were running. And the person I talked to about Lucas Byers told you about that right there.
11: Mm-hmm.
1: They ran the same type of play.
11: High snap.
2: Did a good job getting that thing down.
11: Yes.
1: So Till City.
11: Thought we were going to get that one.
12: Score here.
1: Takes a 7-0 lead at the 8:28 mark of the first quarter. We're going to take a 30-second break. Well, I'll tell you what, let's just pause for station identification.
14: From the Moonlight Barbecue Studio.
1: All right. You know, and I kind of had it was pretty clear. I think it's Lucas.
11: We were told Lucas, but ask them down there. They'll tell you.
12: Lucas Byers.
1: So, Till City at the 8:28 mark takes a 7-0 lead on about a 40-something yard run by Lucas Byers.
11: Yeah, right at about a 45, I guess. Another preacher.
1: He hit that ball pretty hard. It's kind of...
12: Welcome back here.
1: Picks it up at the 10, makes a little move.
11: Nice job.
1: Down the sideline. Oh, man, he got it. Man, he took a shot, and he bounces right back up. Yeah. That's a great, great hit, but he bounced straight up.
11: A little bit. Good job out of the Hornets, at least to get the ball. Pretty decent field position, started at the 25.
1: I think that was a nice return by Hunter. Kevin, he was down there inside the 10. And then
11: he thought he was afraid. He had to pick it up.
1: He had to. He was staying in bounds. Yeah.
11: Just a tough, nice kick.
12: Takes the snap.
1: Inside handoff.
11: No.
1: Oh, it's Haycraft. And that's going to be a loss.
11: Aiden Haycraft loses about three. Sorry, I thought it was Helm, but it's Haycraft.
2: Good pursuit by Shell City.
11: Yeah.
2: Looked like it.
11: He's got
2: the first that he was going to have some room. Mm-hmm. But,
1: right. So second and 12, 13, you might as well say.
11: Yes.
1: Is that Helms, the setback with Hager back to pass? Hager steps up in the pocket. He's got room. He's staying on his feet across the 30. I'll tell you what, pretty hard good gain, though. See, that's about a 7 or 8 yard gain.
11: Though. Yes, at least an 8.
1: Going to make it third and about 3 or 4. Let's see. Well,
11: 5.
1: That's a good run.
11: Mm-hmm.
1: So about an 8 yard gain.
11: Puts us as manageables, you know, where we can have a shot at getting this. Kyle Anderson on the sideline. And like you said, is Haycraft in the backfield.
1: Helms out wide.
11: Yeah, he's been coming out wide. He did that in the first series. He was out wide.
1: Hager back to pass. Quick hitter. Yep. We dropped it. Yep. Had the first down.
11: Yes, we did.
1: And Hornets.
11: We got him out, and we got a penalty flag.
2: Now hopefully it's on Till City. Be a first down.
11: I don't know. I see here. Doing too much talking.
1: Let's see what the...
11: That's one thing I can say. We did not do very often. Because if you did,
1: Tremendous price to pay.
15: Yes. Yes. It would be very bad.
1: So it's 4th and 5. Let's.
15: Coach Griffin, I saw him down there a while ago.
1: Oh, cool. Cool. Yeah. I hope he comes up.
15: Class of 76 is here tonight.
1: Yes, class of 76.
15: The 75 team that finished. Well, that's cool. That's what we got
1: Mid-ball.
15: Here.
1: Ball.
15: A sportsman like in Hancock County. And it's both of
2: them. Yeah, offset.
15: Yeah.
1: Offsetting.
15: All right, so we're going to pack the punch again for the Hornets. Hopefully it comes out better than the last time.
1: 7:31 left here in the first quarter.
12: This ball away.
1: Kill City with a 7-0 lead.
15: They got a guy on the outside that is going to be rushing here on the outside. See him coming?
1: Yeah. And
15: nice job. Got the ball off. That's the main thing.
12: Yeah.
1: And the road did.
15: Much better than the last time.
1: Guarantee it was. Mm-hmm. So,
15: Joe, we were talking about the 75 team.
1: Yes.
15: Tom Wright, Tim Gooch, Jeff Huss. Got to see Jeff Huss out there.
1: Yeah, one of them was up here a while ago. Mark Riley come up in a booth.
2: Yep. Roger Morris.
1: Yep, Roger Morris. Roger. I'll tell you, they
15: David Emick. Mark De Oliveira's down there.
1: Oh, well,
15: quarterback.
1: Good.
15: Yes.
1: Theo.
15: Yep.
1: They really are the founding fathers, along with, of course, Jerry Griffin is really, he and, you know, Fallon. But as far as players, those were the first players, the guys we just mentioned. So it's going to be 1st and 10. And
15: a dirty dozen, 12 seniors on that team, Joe. And I think they're only at 25 or 26.
1: Yeah.
15: Port Wendell.
1: Oh, he breaks loose.
15: Big, nice gain. He made some good cuts there. Hornets shifty, very shifty.
1: Yeah, he was.
15: Got an 8.5-yard gain.
1: 7:09 left, clock running. We need to get a stop.
2: Tell you, good crowd here tonight.
15: Yeah, pretty good.
1: Well, you got the Battle of the Bridge here and
15: cooled off a little bit.
1: Yeah.
15: Hey, good, nice good defense there.
1: Aiden Haycraft, Brendan Gaynor.
15: Yeah, 42. Yep.
16: Haycraft and Gaynor being on the tackle for the Hornets.
15: Good job.
1: Yes. So, but it is enough for a marksman first down. So the ball is on about the 42?
15: No, 47.
1: 47, okay.
12: Marksman?
15: The marksman, they get on the line and then they look over and they get their assignment.
1: Yeah, they call it off.
15: They don't pull around. They get up on the line and, you know, a senior quarterback makes a difference too there, Joe.
1: Absolutely.
15: Case nice, Bolt.
1: Nice defense there.
15: Yep. Well, first one to hit was
1: Gaynor. The first hit.
15: Gain of about 2.
12: 4 yards there are falling down.
15: Just shy of the 50-yard line at the 49. Just at 6-minute mark of the first quarter.
1: Got Gaynor out here really playing this outside linebacker on this side. He was down more last week.
15: Oop.
1: Nobody. Uh-huh.
15: Yep.
1: I didn't think we encroached, though.
15: Yep. The first one was okay, but the second one, I think, is what got the one on the end. I think I'm not sure. But
1: so...
12: Yeah.
1: Now it's going to be
15: sick. You cannot give this team that stuff. You can't do it. 2nd and 3. Ball's going to be on the Hancock County 46.
12: So that will be a 5-yard.
15: And it's a draw up the middle.
1: Fired. He took a shot. Yep. Nice work there.
15: Tackle there. And that's number 57. And that is Hendrix Taylor.
1: And Mr. Tall, Brandon Tall, got in on that too. It's a very short gain, 3rd and 1.
15: Good job that time, wrapping him up.
1: So, Hill City really taking their time. They're just waiting for the play to be called.
15: Well, you know, you're not in a huddle. You get up there and you're on the line, so you got to be ready.
1: Yeah.
15: Defense has to be ready to go.
1: I thought they moved early. Byron, they shut it down. Yeah,
15: good wrap up by Hornets.
1: Nice defense.
15: Grant Smith. 21, tall, Gainer, 42.
1: Good
15: pursuit there by the Hornets.
1: Let's take a look at it, kind of see it.
15: First down, though, but the way we got to the ball there. That was and he hit him, too.
1: Right.
15: He made him feel it a little bit.
1: That matters, too.
15: Good hard tackling. All right, so they get the play in. Marksman getting ready to run the play. Got a slot man right over top of the left tackle. It's just for blocking. Case, and he's way up, he's still on his feet, all the way to the inside the 25. Looks like about the 24-yard line.
1: Yeah.
15: First down for Tell City at the 4:10 mark in the first quarter. Hornets down 7-0.
12: Drive alive.
15: Marksman will wait to get the play in. Again, folks, we had a delay.
1: Yes.
15: Lightning delay of a little over 30 minutes. Case bolt again, and nice tackle there.
1: Yeah.
15: Cut him, got his legs out from under.
1: Oh, we got
15: number 12.
1: Chance Lyday.
15: Lyday made the tackle. What happened after
1: that? I think
15: that?
1: We got a penalty on Till City this time for a little unnecessary roughness. We'll see what the call is.
12: So I did see some pushing here.
1: There was a flag.
12: Where his hands at?
1: Well. Oh, that was on us.
2: Why even call it if you don't call his offsetting penalties?
1: Nobody's really penalized.
15: So many, don't you?
1: So that don't stop.
15: If they get more than.
1: The bottom line is that don't stop nobody from doing it.
2: No.
15: Yeah. Well, if you get somebody, you get ejected. If you get a two of them, isn't that the rule?
2: I think so.
1: So, but you know.
15: I agree.
1: Little chippiness in the battle of the bridge.
15: All right, so we got 2nd and 7. Here, the clock's moving, 3:35 here in the first.
1: So now we got another whistle blow.
15: Delay of game, Till City.
1: So Till City, with a delay of game, it's going to take it back to about the 27.
15: Yep.
1: So it's going to be 2nd and 12. Hornets need to get a stop here. We need to keep they need to keep Tell City out of the end zone. Right now it's 7-0.
15: They're not in any hurry to get the play in. They are taking their time. So again,
1: right here on the hash,
15: man, in tight, and it's going to be a
1: bear keeps it, rolls out.
15: And in the blood. Yep, he might go. No, he's going to get. No, he's running old bulls over in the end zone. He went through two Hornets, 27-yard pass play,
1: and another touchdown for Till City.
15: Talon Dotson on the reception, and it makes it 13-0 Till City here in the first quarter.
12: Wide open.
15: Yeah, just run that flood play, didn't it, Joe? Just to
1: play
15: that out there.
1: Yeah, they did. Roll
15: Jake
1: fire.
15: Noble on the kicker.
1: And the kick is good. And Till City at the 3:21 mark of the first quarter takes a 14-0 lead. We're going to take a 30-second break. We'll be right back here on the Third Region Sports Network and WBO 94.7.
17: 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Go Hornets!
1: All right, we're back. And Hill City really kind of having their way offensively. I mean, they...
15: Well, we've done, you know, we've had some good plays after that first series, obviously. But this last series, we had some good plays. We just had a couple of holes open there that, you know, leaving the man open out and coming out in the flats. They flooded it, and we didn't have anybody to cover it.
1: Well, there's the kick deep. Going to go in the end zone for a touchback.
15: And Singleton wisely let it go.
1: Yep.
15: Next drive, so,
1: I don't see Harper out there either, Kevin, on the offensive line.
15: No, he's out for the game. They're hoping he'll be back next week. I talked to a couple of the guys. They said that he's still in that concussion protocol. So
1: Hancock County takes over first and 10 at the 20-yard line. 3:21 left here in the first quarter.
15: All right, we got two receivers to the left, two to the right. Anderson back in the game.
1: Oh, nowhere to go.
15: Well, tripping.
1: Oh, what
15: he got by three people, and he got by five, six people. He's we're almost close to the first down. I tell you what, that was all Trip Hager.
1: I tell you what, that was about a 9-yard run.
15: Well,
2: it was a busted play.
15: Yes. But you know what? Two marksmen run into one another.
1: Great run by Hager. So second and one, he turns that into nine. Yeah,
15: that was a 5-6 yard loss at least. And nice play by Hager. Excellent play by Hager, really. Two receivers out here to the left, number 11 for the Hornets.
1: Yep.
15: Eli Ross.
1: Anderson in the backfield with Hager. Second and short. Here's the inside handoff to Anderson. He's going to have the first down over the right side. And that's another Hancock County Farm Supply first down.
15: You know, we've done we moved the ball on him, Joe, a couple times. You know, the first series, of course, the big run by Hager, but Anderson coming off the field.
1: Aiden Haycraft coming in.
15: He's had to move around. He's been on the line, offensive line earlier in the year.
1: Yeah, he's
15: you know, the jack of all trades. He's done a lot for
1: him. I tell you what, plays hard.
15: Well, you know, we've had the injuries they've had. They've had to move people around.
1: Yeah, and you know how much fun that is.
15: Oh.
1: To try to move people and have people capable of doing it. And there's just a perfect example. Here's the inside handoff.
15: There's Haycraft, and he's going down.
1: For a loss.
15: About two. So they just jammed everything up. In there for the marksman tackler there is Caden Hall, the junior. Only 5'9", 155 pounds, but he's got some quickness.
1: Yeah.
15: And he shot through there and made some things happen. He was one of the first there on the tackle. But they had another one, too. So, you know, it's hard to break one tackle, but it's hard to break two tackles at once. You know, he's on the nose, and he's creating a lot of trouble for the Hornets.
1: Back to pass is Hager. He's got his man out here. That's McFarland, and he's out near the 40.
15: He's a yard short of the first down, but nice throw.
1: Nice catch and run, too.
15: 11-yard pass play. And Anderson back in the game. So I'd say we're going to have a little bit of Kyle Anderson here.
1: Yeah.
15: 50 seconds to go here in the first quarter. Got about 22 on this play clock. And here come the marksmen. They're blitzing, but we jammed it in there and got that first down. Nice 3-yard goal ahead for Anderson. So,
1: another Hancock County Farm Supply first down.
15: Yeah, Hornets are picking it up a little bit, getting on the line, calling a play. 30 seconds to go here in the first quarter. Feels like it's a lot longer than that,
1: huh? Yeah. And up.
15: Anderson again. He bulls ahead for a couple.
2: Oh, going to be the last play of the quarter.
15: Yeah, that's it. Should be. Just gave him one. I thought he had more than that. So this will be that's the end of the first quarter. With the score, Tell City 14 and Hancock County nothing.
1: All right. We'll be right back. Stay with us.
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1: All right, we're back. And I tell you what, Hancock starting to sustain a drive here. It's going to be second and short.
15: Yeah, you're right. And that's not bad.
2: My second about eight.
15: Second and nine. I'm sorry. We're going the other way, Joe.
1: Okay. I got you.
15: Yeah. So ball on the 45-yard line.
1: Yeah. We flipped the field.
15: Yeah. Well, I knew they had a short game there, and then we went to court. So, well, let's see if the Hornets can get some momentum here. Like you said earlier, Joe, Hornets that can control the football. See what they do. I'll tell you something else the Marksmen are doing, Joe, is they're moving the people around.
1: Yeah.
15: I noticed, like I said a while ago, number nine was on the nose. Now he's out here on our right tackle.
1: Right.
15: Right between the tackle and the guard. And he's quick.
1: And off. Hager keeps it. I tell you what, he's got great tackles. Acceleration.
15: Hard tackle there. About an 8-yard gain by Hager.
1: A good run by Trip Hager. I'll tell you what, he just made a move right there.
15: Yeah, I thought it was a loss. So that's nice job there.
1: That is a first down, another Hancock County Farm Supply first down. But what like is how Hager, when he gets one-on-one with somebody, he usually beats the guy. Or he is tonight.
15: Well, you get him out in open field.
1: Well, you saw right there, he was one-on-one, and he beat the guy and got the first down. Great open field runner. Nice work by Trip Hager. 11:26. We're just going here in the second quarter. Hager
15: looking to throw, man. Open.
1: McFarland. He's down inside the five.
15: No, not the 10.
1: I'm sorry.
15: Yeah, it's all right. 10, that's all right. Great play there. About a 44-yard pass and catch from Trip Hager to McFarland.
1: I'll tell you what, that combination is starting to heat up a little bit.
15: Well, he runs good routes. And, you know, I liked what we did there. You know, it was kind of run-pass option. And looked like a run, and Trip stepped back and let her rip. So, first and 10. At the 10. There's that trap play, Joe, and... it was all Anderson.
1: Yeah.
15: Three guys on him, and he still gets back to the line of scrimmage. Maybe a half a yard gain. But that was all Kyle Anderson.
1: Yeah.
15: Ran that play. Anderson coming back out.
1: Second and goal now. I'll tell you what. When you get Trip Hager out in the open field, he's very dangerous.
15: So now they moved the sticks on the sideline, but it's second and goal from the nine. So
1: in
15: thought they were on the outside.
1: And we're made the first. We're down. Using him doing that, and we've got twin sets to both sides. Inside handoff.
15: High pass.
1: Oh man, he had his man. McFarland had
15: he had a step on him. There's we could just get that pass just a little bit overthrown.
2: Need a little bit more loft on it.
1: Mm-hmm. Yep. McFarland, I tell you what, he's emerging here as a very good receiver for the Hornets. Had a step or two on this guy. So now third and goal. Haycraft in the backfield with Hager. Takes respots on the right side.
15: The blitz, all three linebackers.
1: They called it off.
15: They're in a 3-3-5.
2: Timeout,
1: Hancock County. Good timeout here because, you know, we're in the red zone. And so stay with us, folks. The Hornets are threatening here in the second quarter. So stay with us. We'll be right back here on 3RSN and WBO 94.7.
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1: We're back. It's a big, big possession right here. I think it's pretty critical for the Hornets to get in the end zone right here.
15: All right, we got Wilson, McFarland on the right, Helms, and Ross on the left.
1: Back to pass. Oh, in and out of the hand of Wilson.
12: The intended target, Leland Wilson.
15: Went over top and just outstripped fingertips there a little bit.
1: I think we're going to kick it.
15: Yep.
1: Anthony Dubon coming on for the field goal. Hager will be holding.
15: They're on their sides. They're in the neutral zone. So
2: might change some things here.
1: Yeah. It might. Dwayne?
15: Or as coaches are talking to each other.
1: Fourth and it's gonna make us what, fourth and five?
15: Oh, it'd be fourth and four.
2: Yeah, we're, going.
15: We're on the nine, so we're
1: we are
15: offense
1: going.
15: Coming back out on the field.
1: Well,
15: I think it's a I think it's a good call.
1: Well, here's the thing.
15: They're inside the five.
1: You definitely, if at all possible, you need to get seven.
15: Yep.
1: I mean, three's better than nothing, but it's 14-0.
15: Wow. Well, it could be a bit, it's. Could be the biggest play of the game right here. Get us back in the game.
1: Yeah. So we got Kyle Anderson in the backfield with Hager. We got twin sets to both sides. Back to pass. Hager running, scrambling, and it's going to be incomplete.
15: He had three guys all over him.
1: Just didn't have nobody open that time.
15: No. McFarland was trying to peel back.
1: Yeah.
15: When you go to one side of the field.
1: Yeah, we're on the short side.
15: Then it's you've limited yourself to options.
1: Yes.
15: Tripp tried to make the throw, but so Hornets come up empty. At the 9:42 mark of the second quarter, Hornets down 14-0. Got the marksman pinned back. It would be nice to see him. Hornet defense make a play here. How about knocking the ball loose and picking up running back in? That would be a great play. Okay, we got one receiver way out to the right for the marksman, and everybody else is in tight. Man, quarterback under center, and just bowling their way forward in gains of about four.
1: So 9:33 left.
15: Case Bolt on that carry, Joe.
1: Yeah.
15: Like I said, I remember him a couple years ago.
1: Yeah. Last year, I believe he was hurt when we played him.
15: Is that right?
1: Yeah. Over there. I really like this game, though. It's a great game.
15: It's good,
1: Border war, if you will. Inside handoff.
15: Case Bolt on his way. First down. It's about a 10-yard gain out to the 18-yard line. 9 minutes to go here in the second quarter. Tail City kind of got out of the shadow of the goalpost as their own end zone. Hornets, we got down on the big number 55 for the Hornets. Christian
1: Urbina,
15: 54. Blake Haycraft. And then who's that? Gaynor.
1: Yeah.
15: Yeah. No.
1: Brandon.
15: No, that's not Gainer. That's a number 15 or. Oh, sorry. Number 22. Another hay crab.
1: Case bolt again with, man, about nine.
15: Yeah.
1: Maybe 10.
15: Very close. They're giving him the first down. So 10 yard gain, ball out to the 28. Aiden Haycraft on the right defensive end. Hornets. They just give the ball a case bolt here on this. There we go again. They just run that trap like.
1: Uh oh. We got a face.
15: Got the shoulder cut, I believe.
1: Okay, good defense there.
15: Yeah, we were there. Did a good job. We penetrated that time. Nice penetration
1: on that
15: right side.
1: Yep, nice defense.
15: Mm-hmm. We come up.
1: We was getting too close. It was right here in our face. We were getting real close to the head, and I was like, uh-oh.
15: But, you see they pulled the guard and trap there. And
1: so that is a Hancock Real Estate and Auction tackle for loss.
15: Tim just loading up again.
1: Yeah.
15: I didn't see him down there with the classes. 76.
1: We got twin sets to the right.
15: Oh. Ball out.
1: Nice defense again.
15: Tall.
1: Grant Smith.
15: Kyle Anderson was in there as the initial player that made the hit. So another loss. Another tackle for a loss, Joe.
1: Yep. Another Hancock Real Estate and Auction.
15: Two plays in a row. Tim loading it up. All right, so Taylor City's going with trips to the right. Spreading it out a little bit, Joe. One receiver to the left.
1: Back to pass is Byer. He's getting pressure.
15: Lefty.
1: Oh my gosh. That's out of bounds.
15: Yeah, they was doing it on the sideline.
1: Good defense by the Hornets.
15: Yeah, well, they got after him.
1: Lefty. Tell you what, that
15: was a much better defensive showing by the Hornets.
1: That does something for you right there.
15: Yeah,
1: Kevin.
15: Gives you some confidence. Yep. Well, they kind of bowled their way out, but then
1: I'll tell you what I saw. We're winning. We won some matchups that time down front.
15: All right.
1: When you're doing that, you can start to put pressure on people.
15: That's right.
1: And Byer was.
15: So Hall back to punt for the marksman.
1: Their first punt of the game. Talon.
15: You go. The quarterback's up. One up, man. So. Let's watch out here.
1: Fourth and.
15: High snap. Oh, we almost blocked it, Joe.
1: Garland almost.
15: I mean, almost. Fair catch. Back. Anderson.
1: That was a good sequence.
0: That was a great punt.
15: Yes, it was.
1: A great punt. What, about 50 and 45 yards? I tell you what, John McFarland almost got that punt.
0: That punter done a nice job catching the ball, and then

0: had to make, yes, and then he had to move, and then he got into where there was
1: really wasn't much way out of
0: no,
1: the corner.
0: No.
1: But that's all.
0: He's a magician. He's back there. He does
1: the whole thing
0: job.
1: Collapsed around.
0: Right.
1: Yeah. Can't step up in the pocket.
0: You're right.
1: It's kind of step in the, hard to step in that doorway when and it's falling down. So second and 14. I think the threat of the pass
0: does kind of open it up a little.
1: Kind of opens it up a little bit. Hey, Helms late getting out here wide out to the right. Anderson, the lone setback, hands off back to Hager. He's looking to throw. He's running. He's running. He's on his, still on his feet.
0: Got a nice tackle there.
1: Yeah, it was. Because he breaks that, he's going to get another 8 or 10. Mm-hmm. He does get back to the original line of scrimmage. Yep. Maybe a little pass.
0: He gained about four or five. Ball's going to be at the 37.
2: Third and 10.
0: Joe, did you see that tackle there was?
1: Oh, yeah.
0: Number 9. At
1: Caden
0: Hall, and I tell you, he's quick.
1: He saved about another 8 or 10.
0: Yeah, he's not a big guy, but he's speed. He's got some speed.
1: And Hager almost got by him.
0: The marksmen were rotating a lot of people up front, different people up there.
1: So third.
0: Besides.
1: Third and 10.
3: It's lucky.
0: Coming blitz. Just got rid of it out of bounds.
1: And he had to.
0: Yep.
1: It still got blasted from behind. So it's going to bring up fourth down. Hornets really couldn't get nothing going there at all. So
0: 14-0. All right, Kyle Anderson back to punt.
1: Anderson back to punt. He just barely couldn't get that off.
0: Not a long kick, but a high kick. Tell City bounce, taking a Tell City bounce. We need to get on it, boys. Get on it.
1: So, I'll tell you what, it was all he could do to get that off. He had three guys coming for Tell City.
0: They're overloading us. You know, we got three guys blocking, trying to block four. 4:20 here in the second quarter. Tell City with great field position. They start at their own 46, 14-0, Tell City. Both touchdowns in the first quarter. And waiting on the play call.
2: Well, it's pretty imperative that the Hornets keep Tell City out of the end zone on this drive. You know, it's a lot different going into.
1: And it's fire keeps it.
0: He's got a big lane here, folks.
1: And he's going.
0: Unless we're not going to catch him. Nice effort, but we're not going to catch him.
1: And Meyer in for the touchdown.
0: 20-0.
1: And then, we took the fake that time.
0: Wait a minute. Got a flag. That's laundry on the field, Joe. Hope it's all for us.
1: Well, you wouldn't think it's on us, but I'm not.
2: You would think it'd be a hold or a block in the back. Or
1: it's got to be one of the two.
0: Yeah, it's coming back.
1: You know, they do the little fake with Case Bolt. Of course, he runs it a lot.
0: Yeah, we kind of get drawled in, and then here comes quarterback coming around. And I tell you, he's an athlete.
1: Yes, he is. He
0: runs hard, and he's very fast. So from the spot, was around there are 40, so the ball looks like it's going to be, let's be inside of that, but the ball will be set right at the 49 of Hancock County. So
1: penalty nullifies a touchdown.
0: So it's going to be first and about 5.
1: They scored on that play wall on the first touchdown. Fake the handoff to Case Bolt. Meyer keeps it, and he's an athlete, like you say.
0: They seal off and get sucked in, and like you said, with the fake to Case Bolt.
1: And same play right over here.
0: Up on the other side. He trips. Myers trying to get in. He didn't lose. He gained of about
1: 2. Good tackle there.
0: He actually
1: had,
0: slung him back a couple yards, but he gained a 4. So it's going to be second and 1.
1: Third
0: 3:45.

0: about to go here in the second quarter. Tell City up 14 to nothing. Showing.
1: Yeah, and they're trying to draw us off right there.
0: Or it's pretty good discipline. Watch the ball. Case Bolt, first down.
1: His feet.
0: And he's still going, dragging people down. He's dragging people with some pushing by the other lineman.
1: All the way down the 20-yard line.
0: Well, yeah, about 10 yards in contact. He gained 15 yards after contact. And we got a man down for the Hornets.
2: He's
0: up. He's okay. So the ball is going to be at the Hancock County 20-yard line, 14 to nothing, 3 o'clock. Case Bolt, Joe, 80 yards, 10 carries.
1: Yeah.
0: Just inside of 3 minutes here, they come. And it's a different running back for Tell City.
3: Oh, nice spin move.
0: Yeah, big spin move.
1: Number three, Conan Kellums. Conan Kellums.
3: We got another flag.
2: Kellums, look around for Tell City. Flag on the play.
0: So it's down there where the tackle was made.
3: Yeah.
0: Dwayne, is it
3: makes you wonder if it's a
1: face mask or...
0: No.
1: Well, what did he do?
3: I don't know what they call
0: first and goal at the 10. Pick it up?
1: I guess so.
0: I don't know.
3: Did they call pushing the runner?
0: Could have been. Yeah,
3: I think that's what the signal was.
1: Okay.
0: Right. So we got two backs in the backfield.
1: They're the same play.
0: Just a lead play that time, Joe.
1: Kellum's down at about the 5.
0: They had Case Bolt leading him.
2: Hand off to Kellum for Tell City.
1: I'm starting to get glare. I can't.
0: Yeah, it's hard to see through this glass. That's going to be my excuse anyway. Second and goal from the 5. 2 minutes to go here. Second quarter. Tell City threatening. And it's basically power backfield. Coming this way, Case Bolt. And he's going to go in.
1: And he does.
0: 1:47 here in the second quarter. Touchdown, Tell City.
3: Going in halftime down 14 nothing is a lot
1: better.
3: A lot better.
1: And they're going to have the ball.
3: Nothing, yeah, and they got the ball coming out of the half.
1: Noble with the extra point. Oh, golly. We jumped in the middle of everything then.
2: Flag on the play.
3: I think they're going to go for 2 now.
0: I would.
2: Offside. Can't jump down.
4: They decide instead now.
1: So the 2-point conversion now in play.
0: 1:47 to go here in the second quarter. It's been pretty much all Tell City.
1: Yeah.
0: We've had a couple drives, and Sam threatened. We threatened.
1: Yeah.
0: We were down on the goal, in the goal line, but couldn't get any points. Case Bolt walks in.
1: I'll tell you what, Case Bolt's not very big, but he's got great leg drive.
0: Well, we saw that a couple years ago when he was, like I think, was he a senior now?
1: Yeah.
0: Sophomore. Pretty tough.
1: Let's take a 30-second break, and we will be right back here on the Third Region Sports Network and WBIO 94.7.
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1: All right, we're back. We got 147 left here in the first half. And Noble set to kick off. 147. And like I say, Till City's going to have the ball to start the second half. What Till City's got quite a roster over there.
0: That's what we were talking about earlier.
1: It's going to be Callum Singleton. And he's going to be taken down at about the 18. Getting a little extracurricular.
0: Yes, they are.
1: Well, it looked like after they had Singleton down, he got a little extra push on the ground.
6: Yeah.
1: Me. That's what I saw. Yeah. And then, you know, they don't usually work out good.
0: No.
1: From there.
0: But again, Joe, Caden Hall, number 9 for Till City, down the field on the tackle.
1: Yeah.
0: Was the first one there. He just gets it, he's up on the defensive line and plays this down. So, he plays down. Right now,
1: we need to get a first down right here.
3: Yeah, because Till City got 3 timeouts left.
1: Going deep.
0: He's trying to get to him.
1: See what? He just aired it out about 55 yards.
0: Well, we got the receiver got impeded a little bit. That got tied up a little bit with the defender.
1: That's what I was getting ready to say. Yeah.
0: And that didn't help the route any. But you can't hesitate either.
1: And here's the thing.
0: You got to rip. If you want to be a fly down that field, you've got to let her rip.
1: Yeah.
0: And it's the quarterback's job to drop it in. Can't slow down. But
1: 135, so we only run 7 seconds.
0: We moved. It was us.
2: Flag on the plate.
0: So 5 yards back. Be 2nd and 15.
2: Sorry.
0: At the Hornet 13.
1: Yeah.
2: 2nd and 15.
1: So 135 left. Hager in the gun. Inside handoff. Hager keeps it. Still on his feet. He's out around the 25-yard line.
0: Nice run by Tripp. Timeout, Till City.
1: So Dwayne pointed out that, they had all 3 timeouts.
0: Yeah.
1: So with that, we're going to take a timeout too. So stay with us. More action coming here on the Third Region Sports Network, WBO 94.7.
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1: All right, we're back in
0: all right, Anderson. He's back there with Tripp. 2 receivers on each side for the Hornets. Got us all spread out. And then
1: Hager's running again.
0: He's gonna be close to that first down. Ooh, man, he took a shot.
1: He's got it. Man, he's got the first down.
3: Big first down.
0: It was.
1: Another Hancock County Farm Supply first down. Tay Hager's, Trip Hager is pretty dang good athlete.
0: Yes, he is.
1: I'm telling you, very durable. Takes a shot, bounces straight up. I like it. 103 left, and a big first down there by the Hornets. So, hand off to
0: Kyle, and Kyle can't go anywhere. He's
1: no,
0: his guy met him right in the hole. Tackle by Dixon, and I mean he met him right in the hole, and Kyle never had a chance. Clock is moving. Both teams have two timeouts, but it doesn't look like we're going to use it.
1: No, I think we're.
0: Probably that could be the last play. Trip over on the sidelines, getting the play like he always does, but we're not in any hurry to run it out there. So it's going to be, it looks like it's going to be 22-0 Tell City at half of a lightning delay game.
1: Yep.
0: But Hornets had a couple chances, especially one chance to get a score on the board. And that'll be the end
1: of that. That is going to take us to halftime. And Till City holding a 22-0 lead. We're going to be back for our Hancock County Public Library halftime show and then the Hancock County Band and all those other festivities here at halftime. Stay with us, folks. More action coming here on the Third Region Sports Network, WBO 94.7.
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1: Oh, Glover. All right. I don't know where we're introducing the 76 team.
0: Yeah, well, class of 76.
1: Yeah, the class of 76, 75 football.
0: They're not coming out on the field. They're just announcing them. They're okay. Over there in the picnic area. And just wanted to make sure we acknowledge them.
12: Ladies and gentlemen, let's give this team another round of applause. As they were the first ever in a long tradition of Hornet football, the original Big Red Machine.
1: All right. Nice, I remember job. Watching them. I tell you what, they were fun to watch.
0: They were tough.
1: Todd's got some stats for us here at halftime.
13: Well, one thing on that, I can remember us pulling up the picket fence around Davis County football field when we beat Apollo 10-7 last game of the season.
1: Yeah.
13: Of course, that team didn't get to play in the playoffs because of the stupid
1: Dickinson
13: system. But I'll just leave it at that.
1: We were a victim of that as well.
0: Yes.
13: All right. We'll go over some stats for Tell City. I need to get that right here. Brandon Casebolt leads Tell City. He's got 85 yards and 11 carries. Lucas Beyer has 50 yards in 6 carries. Number 18, I got to get this. Hayden Fortwinder, it's got 8 yards, 1 carry. Ethan Garner has a negative 2 yards, 1 carry. And number three, Conan Kellums has 15 yards and three carries. They have 156 total yards on the ground. And then Beyer was 1 for 2 for 27 and a touchdown. They have a total of 183 yards. For Hancock, they're led by the 81 yards and 10 carries of Trip Hager.
1: Yeah.
13: Kyle Anderson has 13 yards and 7. Haycraft has a negative 5 yards in 2 carries. And then Hager is 2 for 10 with 48 yards. And both of those passes are completed to McFarland.
1: Okay.
13: And that's Hancock County's total stats is 137.
1: Okay.
13: So we're not that far off as far as the yardage. It's just that Tell City's punched theirs in.
1: And I don't want to
0: give them the short field.
1: I don't want to berate the fact, but
0: we give them the short field early on.
1: We did do that, but we had a really good chance to put 7 on the board.
13: And it just didn't happen.
1: That's all. But, that's the way it is. Hancock County band's getting ready to perform, guys. We're going to let them play a little bit here for our halftime entertainment.
14: All right, band, you may take the field.
15: I'm

0: We're told to move past here. Three more. Sometimes I need some most.
1: I have a

When you're young, I feel you will last forever.

0: Let's give the Hornet Band one more round of applause to show our support as they work to have another great season. Your mighty Hornet Band.
1: All right, that's our Hancock County marching band here at halftime. And I think the band, Todd, you helped me out on this. I think the band scored well, got a lot of some first places. They won
2: their last competition. I think they came away with two or three wins. The various categories, I'm showing my ignorance here on what the categories are, but I know that they were 1 and 1A, and I think their flags won. And I think soloists, if I'm not mistaken.
1: Well, I did see where they did well, and like you say, had won in their class.
2: And I was looking at our former AD and band director, David Hobbs. He was telling me that they had done really well in their first competition. And I was looking at the score. I found a site that had the scores on the state, and they've got the second highest score of any 1A team in the state right now.
1: Any 1A band. So, you know, that bodes well for upcoming stuff. So we're still here in our Hancock County Public Library halftime show.
2: I've got some scores, Joe.
1: All right. Go ahead, Todd. That'd be great.
2: Owensboro Catholics ahead of Bardstown, 14-12 at the half. Grayson County and Greenwood are tied at 7 at the half. Hart County is ahead of Edmondson County, 38-29 in the fourth, with a closer game than I was expecting. Warren Central is ahead of Ohio County, 35-0 at the half. McLean is ahead of Webster County, 43-0 at the half. And let's see, there's Owensboro. No, that's Catholic in Bardstown, 14-12. Let me look through here. And for anybody that wants to find out the scores, we've got the arbiter thing that's trying to take over for KHSAA, but I'm just going to put this out here. If you want to find scores, go to KYHSSPORTS. That's Kentucky HSS or HS Sports, Kentucky High School Sports. It's all abbreviated.com.
1: Okay.
2: And they have all of the football scores that are going on in the state with live scoreboards.
1: That's great.
2: That are being updated. That's even better than what the Ryherd's KHSAA site was. So.
1: Okay.
2: And if we can get everybody to buy into it, I think it's going to be better than the thing that we had to fight. With Arbiter. So
1: so thank you that. And I hope fans, y'all pick up on that. It's a good place to catch up on sports. We got every update there was right there.
2: Yeah, we needed.
1: Yeah. So we've got about 3 minutes left. We're going to.
2: And then the teams will come out and they'll put another 3 minutes on.
1: Yeah, so we're going to let our sponsors take off here for about 3 minutes and appreciate all of our sponsors on the stream side and radio side making these broadcasts possible. So stay with us. We're still in our Hancock County Public Library halftime show. We'll be right back here in just a few minutes.
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1: All right, we're back here at GN Excavating Stadium. Both teams are back out on the field. We've got about
13: 2 minutes.
1: Yeah, about 2 minutes till we resume here. You know, Hornets have had some chances in this game.
13: Well, you know, think about it. We give them really great field of position, and they scored off of it, the punt.
1: Yeah.
13: Where we missed, you know, the snap. And they,
1: right.
13: Anderson knew it was going to be blocked. He tried to get through, didn't get it. And then, you know, we had opportunities there. We had the ball on the 5-yard line and had a chance, had the ball in our hands there in the goal line. What was it, second or third down? You know, those plays.
14: No, it's 14-7.
13: You have to make it. You know, we don't have enough. You know, we got a lot of good young players. I think in a couple of years, this team's going to be pretty tough. But right now, we have to make plays. You know, we have to make those plays. We have to make them. We'll get them next time. Yeah, you're going to have to get them next time. But, boy, it's just a lot tougher. So, and again, you know, you look at the sideline, Dwayne, it's the walking wounded. I mean, you got five or six starters not playing. You know, Big lineman for the Hornets, Camden Harper, you know, the most experienced lineman you have. He hadn't played since, what, the second game of the season?
14: Yeah.
13: You know, of course, you know, Brady Eubanks out for the year, Graham Sharon out for the year. John Ez out for the year. I mean, it's been tough.
14: Yes, it's just an unfortunate circumstances all the way around.
13: We, you know, we don't have the biggest numbers. That we've, you know, we've been kind of spoiled too, Dwayne. You know, really and truly, the last, 2 years especially, you know, we've had a total, I'm pretty sure, pretty close to, what, 30 seniors?
14: Yes.
1: Yeah.
13: And not all of them played, but we had a good core both years.
1: You know, and here's another thing, guys. Let's all, you know, I know you guys know, we've been around watching it a long time. These things move back and forth mm-hmm. between schools of size. Mm-hmm. I mean, I don't have to tell you about the game last year over there. I was there.
13: Yeah.
1: I was there. And we dominated. Trevin Coyles. We made the defensive line the player of the game. Mm-hmm. That's how bad they dominated them, Kevin. Mm-hmm. These small schools, the talent turns over from year to year. And, you know, that's just the way it goes sometimes. So, you know, it's nobody's fault. It's just it's year to year. And, you know, you just want to get better and improve. And I see some.
14: Yeah, if you don't recruit, you're going to have years like this.
1: I guarantee it. Yeah, if you don't bring in, we're bringing in four ringers from blah, blah, blah, or everybody's best player around.
14: Yeah. You're going to have years.
1: And you haven't, really, if you want to get honest about it, Dwayne, you've coached a lot of your life.
14: Yeah.
1: You haven't ever sport.
14: Yes.
13: Yes.
1: It turns over. Dubon with a little bloop.
13: Yep, it's going. Yep, nice catch. Dubon did what he's supposed to do, but give the young man credit.
14: Yeah,
13: there.
14: Just stayed in there a little bit too long.
1: Yeah,
14: he came and got it just like he's supposed to.
13: And Joe, that's Hall, Caden Hall on the reception. There he is again.
1: You know what you have seen, Kevin? You've seen this happen. I've also seen where the kicking team takes that guy out.
13: Mm-hmm.
1: You know what I'm saying?
13: Yep.
1: And so it was. It was good hands on his part. Yep. Dubon, like you say, with a good kick. So Tell City's going to take over 1st and 10 on the 35-yard line. 22-0.
13: Tell City's got everybody spread out.
14: Goes without saying, this is a very huge possession.
1: Wayne.
13: Two receivers on each side.
1: Well,
13: 4 seconds on the play clock, and they get it off. Case Bolt, nice big hole outside. He might go all the way.
1: He is going.
13: And we're not going to catch him. So, 65-yard touchdown by Case Bolt.
1: Right off the right side, and just he was gone to the house.
14: Yeah. So much for that being.
1: Yeah.
13: Well, he got outside, and we didn't get lay a hand on him. Well, he's got the speed, and once he hit out on that edge, we did not have the proper angle.
1: Right.
13: But, again, I expect the coaching staff that they'll go over this film, and they'll look at the plays, and they'll get those corrected the next game.
1: I see some improvement in our guys, and I do. Noble with the extra point balls dropped as he just gets on it.
13: So that 2-point conversion last time
1: carries over.
13: Yeah.
1: 28-0 here in the third. And, this Hornet team, one thing I like about them, they keep fighting.
13: Yep.
1: And they keep fighting. And I anticipate that same thing to be happening.
13: Well, that's what we're talking about. You know, you had the amount of seniors we've had the last 2 years.
1: Yeah.
13: And they were experienced. Remember, they were, all of them.
1: 2 and 3 year starters.
13: When they were a freshman, sophomore, you know. Eli Emery, the one that comes to mind. A kid we played as a freshman. A lot of playing time. Well, I see that in Jack Banton. You know, you see him playing a lot.
1: Yeah.
13: And when he's a sophomore, junior, senior, you're going to see him
1: dominate.
13: Yes. Yes. Well, you know,
1: valuable experience, gainer.
13: Yes. All those guys. Tall.
1: A lot of guys back on this defense.
13: They're going to get there. You got to keep working.
1: And be patient, fans.
14: Well, you just got to, you know, it's tough. Believe me, I know. You just got to keep your head up. Just keep trying to get better and, you know, not
1: keep working.
14: Just try to get better.
1: And we will keep doing that. We have the program. We have the Talon.
15: At the seven?
1: About the seven. He's still on his feet. I had a little lane there cut up in it. I almost all near the way out 30.
15: Nice return. We'll take it.
0: Singleton, what a return for him.
15: I'll tell you what, old Singleton, he plays with a lot of fire.
1: Yep,
15: he plays with a lot of fire now.
1: Yes, he does.
15: I like it. So ball's going to be on the 29, 11:38 to go here. In the third quarter.
1: I think he had a brother one time, and I give the name Primetime.
15: Yes.
1: Dude. Yeah. And I got a name for him coming. It's just in works.
15: If he keeps improving.
1: He's inside handoff.
15: He gets positive yardage.
1: I'll tell you what, though.
15: Gain of about four.
1: I'm going to say this, Kevin. I would say Till City is going to be familiar with number eight. We'll hit you when it's over.
15: Mm-hmm.
1: He gets about three.
15: Yep. So second and seven, just outside of 11 minutes to go here in the third quarter. It's been all Till City, 28 to nothing.
1: There's Haycraft. Mm-hmm. He's got the corner.
15: Well, we're changing up a little bit like Todd said.
1: Yeah, we're running with a little wing tee, and Haycraft with a great run right there.
15: Almost to the 50-yard line.
1: Great run by Aiden Haycraft.
15: They actually got him marked at the 50, far side of the field, 10:54.
14: Till City got a player down.
15: Injured player for Till City. It'd be a timeout, Joe.
1: Okay. Well, with that, We'll take a break. Hope everything's okay over there for player down. So we'll be right back here on the Third Region Sports Network and WBIO 94.7.
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1: All right, we're back. 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
15: Two.
1: Here's the handoff out here again to Helms. Oh, nice cut. He's going in at the 20.
15: Keep it going. Keep it going.
1: Touchdown.
15: Hancock County.
1: Helms. What a run. A
15: shutout. 50-yard touchdown run. Caleb Helms, and there's the Caleb Helms we saw last year.
1: Yes, and that was a Labor Management Federal Credit Union touchdown. Look at him in the open field here, folks.
14: Made a couple of nice cutbacks.
1: Yeah, he sure did.
15: Cutting it back across the green. That's what you're supposed to do. Excellent run.
1: That's a heck of a run.
15: Extra point away. We got Chip Hager holding. Devon. You get it?
14: I got a flag.
1: So the Hornets get on the board. When you get Helms in the open field. Is it on Till City?
14: I think Bobby thought they kicked it and it was
15: through the goalpost.
1: Well, if it's good, you can decline.
15: That's what he was.
14: Yeah,
15: declined
14: it.
15: So
1: he's going to have to re-kick it though.
14: Huh. Okay. Did they blow it dead before?
15: I guess so.
1: Dubon.
15: I guess so, Dwayne. That's all in there. I can see a lot better through if you say that glass.
1: And that kick is good. Anthony Dubon. I'm going to give Anthony a little coverage here.
0: Target Nation, let's go. Time to show some excitement.
1: That's the RFI Plumbing extra point.
14: You know, he kind of come out of nowhere last year to have a great year kicking the ball, and he's backed it up again this year also. Yep.
1: Yes.
15: Yeah, he's really done a good job, and a good job by Helms.
1: And then let me tell you, I've got to meet him and got to know him, Dwayne. And on top of that, he's a fine young man.
14: Good deal.
1: Sure is. So I had to get him a little post out on Facebook. Well, you know what? They work hard, too. And I want to tell you something. I'm just going to go ahead and throw it out here. He's been working with his younger brother, who kicks on the sixth grade KFL team. He kicked two extra points the other day.
14: Really?
1: Yes.
14: Good deal.
1: Fifth grade. He might be kicking 50-yard field goals before he's done. So Dubon set to kick off. And we might do another one of those. It's going to be a pooch.
15: Deep kick.
1: And it's a pretty good. It's going to hit the ground.
15: And it's good job.
1: Brandon Tall right there, right in front of us. And then Aiden Haycraft comes in there. I'll tell you what, keep remembering these guys' names.
15: Yep. At Tall, he's a headhunter.
1: Oh, yeah. Sophomore, Brandon Tall.
15: So 10:35 go here in the third quarter. Two scores by each team. A score by each team.
1: Yeah. 28-7 the score.
17: So Iowa, I think, has
15: Grant Smith in the middle linebacker.
17: Basically, it's just going to be a blocker. Great play. And Meyer.
1: I think it's about five, six.
15: Lucas Meyer on the carry.
1: It's about six. Chance Lide up in there.
0: Mm-hmm. Second and four, Dell City.
1: We're early in the third quarter.
15: Yeah, that's what I say. Two scores in, about a minute and a half?
1: Yeah.
17: So Meyer getting
1: out of here. Second quarter,
17: Meyer keeps it. Right
15: side. Kyle Anderson.
1: I tell you what, that's a well.
15: Good job.
1: A tough play, Kevin, you know, to defend.
15: He took his man. Somebody else has the quarterback.
1: You know, it's very tough.
15: That's the way it's supposed to go.
1: You got to make decisions on it.
14: Yeah, some of our fans down here were clapping, I think, because they thought we'd stop the ball carrier for a loss.
15: Third and one here.
1: Third and one. Big play. They had movement back there. He's going to have it, but.
15: Yeah, he's going to have about a half a yard. Hornets driving back.
1: I thought the back moved a little early.
15: Blake Haycraft in there on the tackle along with some others. Anderson lost his hat, so he's got to come out for a play.
0: Haycraft in on the tackle for the Hornets.
1: Wasn't Haycraft. Was Haycraft just now coming in the game?
15: No, I'm sorry. I thought, well, isn't there another Haycraft or Blake Haycraft?
1: Number 54? Blake 54.
15: That's who was on the tackle.
1: All right.
15: Yeah, I think they're your brothers.
1: Back to pass.
15: Man open. Oh right through the hands. Aren't they brother? Are they brothers or cousins or something? Well, related.
1: I would think so.
15: One's a senior, one's a junior.
1: Second and 10. 9:07 left here in the third.
15: Hendricks Taylor coming out of the game.
1: We need a big, big defensive play right here, Kip.
15: Yeah. Anderson.
1: I mean, just blow it up.
15: Oh, yeah. Second down. Ball on the Tell City 45.
1: Back to pass again.
15: They're looking to throw. And open in the flat.
1: Nice.
15: Out of bounds.
1: Nice tackle
15: by Singleton. But he
1: picks up nine.
15: Yeah.
1: Eight or nine.
15: Eight. So. Going to be third in the short two.
17: Great work there.
15: Kellum's in the backfield now with Byers.
1: Byers is the keeper.
15: And see, once he gets through, Tall got him. And good job getting him down. See, he got through there.
0: Byers with the keeper for Del City.
1: Del City's
15: got a big boy down, big lineman down. He's hurt, he's got a bad wheel.
1: So let's take a little station ID. 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
0: All right, we're back.
7: He's walking off the field.
0: Yeah, and I'll tell you what. Our trainer over there, Dylan,
7: he was helping out
0: on that too. Mm-hmm. He does an outstanding job, folks. Yeah. He really does.
8: He's had a busy year.
0: He really has. Does a great job. And I see him at everything.
7: Yeah.
0: Volleyball. I see him at volleyball. Yeah. He's everywhere.
9: Stadium.
0: So
7: it's Tell City in Hancock County territory, 1st and 10 at the Hornet. What is that, 38? 38-yard line?
0: Yeah.
7: Clock moving. Past 8 minutes to go here in the third, like Dwayne was saying at the commercial break.
0: Oh, wow.
7: A long quarter already.
0: It's been a long quarter.
7: We're just a third of the way through. And in motion for Tell City. A little misdirection.
0: And they
7: kind of ran into one another. Loss.
0: Brennan Gaynor.
7: Yep. And that ball carrier was... Kellums on that play, but had a miscommunication there. Had a man in motion, and he went by about the same time the play was going through. And
0: that is a Hancock Real Estate and Auction tackle for loss. Brennan Gaynor with about a back to pass.
10: Interception! The Hancock County's going to go all the way. Kyle Anderson.
0: He's going to the house.
10: Yes, he is. Out in the flat, and he just stepped in, picked it off. And what a turn of events.
0: Oh, my.
10: 28-13. Tell
0: he
10: City.
0: He stepped that out like a bloodhound.
10: He did.
0: Let's take a look at it.
7: What a play.
0: What a play by Kyle Anderson.
7: Yeah, just stepped in and.
0: Wow. It's Hornet defense, Kevin. Yeah. Well, what do we say? We keep playing.
7: We needed a turnover. And
0: we keep playing. What's 28-13?
7: Great play by Kyle Anderson.
0: Oh, it's a great play.
7: But I'd say that's a pretty good chance. That's probably a defensive play. That's a good shot at it.
0: Do you say, Dwayne?
8: Yeah, I'd say it's. I'd say he's got to be a late contender right now.
7: Dubon for the all-important extra point. Good snap.
0: Oh, here we go, blowing the whistle again.
7: Well, if the kick is good, guys,
0: just to say decline them. They made us kick it over a while ago.
8: Okay, blow it dead before the play, I think.
0: Yeah, well.
7: Offside on them.
0: They're blowing it. Line. I'll say that.
7: And going again. Well, that's practice. Guess what they're letting us do? They're letting us practice kick.
0: And that was a Labor Management Federal Credit Union touchdown. I tell you what, that was a great great pick.
7: High snap. But
0: he nailed it.
7: Got it. I tell you what, Hager got that snap down. It was too high.
8: Yeah, it's almost like he threw him a change up.
0: Well, don't look now. It's 28-14.
7: 28-14.
0: The defense.
7: What do you think, Joe, would have that play that if you left points on the first half, this game would be 28-21.
0: I know it.
7: And the Hornets?
0: I tell you what.
7: Fired up.
0: I'm telling you.
7: Fired up.
0: This team.
7: Get the fans and then back in the game.
0: This team keeps coming. They do. They keep coming. And it's a great quality they're learning here as young players.
7: Okay, that's a lot better, Joe. Thank you.
0: Okay. Y'all wouldn't believe some of the stuff goes on during a broadcast. You would not believe it. But it's fun.
7: It's fun when you look down and go, oh, that's it. Yeah.
0: That was a heck of a play.
7: That was. I mean, he just stepped in.
0: And, you know, he's a linebacker.
7: Yeah. Well,
0: I mean, that great play.
7: He read it perfectly.
0: Yeah,
8: got the play they scored the touchdown on earlier in the game. And
0: Yeah. Dubon with a kick down at the 19. That's going to be Byer.
7: Byer, and he's got a lane up. He's cutting up. And nice job. Tackle from behind. And that's Grant Smith.
0: Grant Smith with a tackle.
7: So the marksman take over, first and 10 at, looks like, about the 38-yard line. 7:04 to go here in the third quarter, and the marksman are up 28-14. As the Hornets have scored twice here in the third quarter.
0: Yeah.
7: Get back in the game. Now we're
8: we got a flag over here on the
7: sideline warning against Hancock County.
0: Really?
7: Yeah. Oh, boy.
9: Yeah, I think there was. 28-14.
7: I can remember when that sideline, you wasn't any sideline there.
0: We're pinching it inside. Byer.
7: Nice move.
9: Nice.
7: He's still on his feet. Still on his feet. Spinning out of there. He's gone. 60-yard touchdown run by Lucas Byer, and I tell you what, athletic.
8: Yes, he looked athletic. Like he was stopped.
0: Yeah.
7: Well, we just did not do a good job wrapping him up. That's all.
0: Well, somebody flew in by him and didn't get him, and then it was all him after
7: arm
0: that.
7: Tackle. You know, his arm tackling. Well, it looked like to me, Joe.
0: That was a great
7: couple arm tackles. And
8: just when it looked like we was kind of grasping some momentum.
0: Yeah.

0: he realized that maybe we should just run the football and not try to be throwing the football.
1: Well, they might
0: have a lot more success running than they have passing. They had one touchdown pass, but yeah, that, you know, that last throw, maybe he said the coach tells him, like, oh, maybe we just ought to stick with
1: that. Maybe. Well, I'm okay with them throwing it.
0: Yeah, I'm like, well, when they were doing it, I was thinking. And then I'm sure when they ran that last one back, I'm sure they were like, man, I don't think we should call that again. As you know, we're pretty good at coaching after the fact. You know,
1: yeah, the hindsight coaching is great. I'm running a book on it.
0: All right.
1: 6:50 left here in this eternal third quarter.
0: Noble getting ready to kick off. And he boots it, a hard kick, and the ball bounces
1: away from Singleton, but he's got it up at the 15.
0: Ooh.
1: Takes a good shot at the 20, and he bounces right up.
0: Yeah, he's tough as pine knot.
1: Yeah, he is.
0: He's tough as pine knot.
1: It's in the blood.
0: Yep.
1: Going to be a good one here for the Hornets.
0: Yep.
1: Just a sophomore.
0: Get that weight room, and
1: they
0: he's
1: will.
0: Got the speed, get in a weight room, and
1: well, just by hustling after.
0: You know, he's got the speed, and I mean, he's got the speed just to get some beef on him next 2 years.
1: Oh, yeah, watching. And he will.
0: Yep.
1: We got a great, great program going on. 6:44 left. We're back in the wing tee. Hager rolling out to his right,
0: pressure,
1: looking for somebody. Mm-hmm. He's got his man, Caleb Helms at 50.
0: Nice play, nice pass and catch. Helms gets the ball all the way out to the Tell City 47.
1: That's a great play.
0: Yeah, well,
1: that was a great play by Trip Hager and Caleb Helms. You see how
0: 33-yard pass
1: watching
0: play.
1: The replay, how Hager stretched it out.
0: Yes, he did.
1: Give his man time.
0: Yep. Well, what I like about the young man is he has got a vision. You know, he can see that. You know, not only is he athletic, but and he throws a good ball, but he's got vision, and that's hard to teach. You know, two receivers. Look at this line up here.
1: Aiden Haycraft across the left side.
0: We were strong left, and
1: he's gonna get about seven.
0: Yep, a good seven. We're gonna mark him right at the 40-yard line. Did a nice job there of locking the Hornet left side. You know, we were strong left, and I could hear the coaches over there hollering. Oh, no, they're in the room with us, and they were hollering. They saw it. They saw it. And now we're doing the same thing on the right side. Now let's see what we do. They're looking to Tell City to see if they're switching over, getting over.
1: Helms cuts it back.
0: Well, he's good at cutting back, but he can't cut. You know, he's got five guys around him.
1: Well, nowhere for that one. Nowhere to go.
0: No. And we got it getting up slow with Helms. Gain. He lost about a yard, didn't he?
1: Yeah, and he fought to do keep it at that. So third and a long three, maybe four.
0: 4:40 here in the third, and as Wayne said, it's the longest one we've had. This well, three scores in this quarter.
1: Yeah.
0: And how many extra point tries?
1: Oh.
0: Four.
1: In motion. It's back to pass.
0: Trip getting all kinds of pressure. Good peel back block.
1: He's going to have the first down, I believe. Let's see where they mark it.
0: Hendricks Taylor, I believe it was, did a nice job.
1: Mark him a little short.
0: Nah. Thought he had that.
1: I was kind of looking at the.
0: I thought he had that.
1: I had him one more yard further than.
0: Yeah, that's what I said. I thought he had the marker.
1: So it's going to be
0: out of bounds. So it's 4:18. Fourth and one here, folks. Have a big play here for the Hornets.
1: Well, you want to keep

0: And we're doing a better job of that, of, you know, controlling the ball a little bit. We're lined up in this wing T formation. Hager's got it straight ahead.
1: Yep, nice call.
0: Blow the whistle.
1: Blow the whistle, folks. There it is.
0: You know, his momentum stopped. Yeah. We could see it. Everybody could see it, and they just let it go.
1: Well, you know, and you and I've talked about that. Injuries can happen, but another thing is
0: trouble.
1: Yep.
0: We've seen it, Kevin. Yep.
1: To all of
0: we've seen the worst kind of trouble over that.
1: Yep.
0: So it's another Hancock County Farm Supply first down. Hornets still driving here at 3:56 and counting here in the third quarter.
1: Clock moving inside of 4 minutes in the longest quarter in Hancock County history. Just about.
0: Helms out two, wide.
1: One, you got to call timeout.
0: You got it all.
1: Got it. And we're discombobulated here.
0: Blow the whistle.
1: My gosh, man.
0: See, now if he slung him down, we'd had a problem, and that would have been on the referees. You got to get on that whistle when the guy's momentum is stopped. That was just a busted play.
1: Yep. Well, they were.
0: We didn't have spacing.
1: Discombobulated.
0: Yeah.
1: I mean, it was bad. It was trying to get that play in, and it took too long to get
0: Hager
1: it in.
0: Hager gets some miles in running the play.
1: Yes, he does.
0: No, this is Jonathan McFarland out here.
1: Yeah, John out there. He's been pretty good hands for him.
0: Yeah. So second and 15. Helms cuts it back.
1: Just didn't know where to go there. They've got us. You know, they've made the adjustment.
0: Yeah, and you know,
1: I'm out Hancock County,
0: and that's going to be third and 15. Well, we lost another yard. We're going to take a quick break. 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
1: 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He's going to go down.
2: Set up there by number 52.
3: And
2: so
3: right. The guy for Till City just would not. I didn't see his number.
4: Gavhard, 52. Made the.
3: He just would second. Not be denied.
4: No,
3: I think we're going to punt the ball.
4: Yeah, I have to.
3: Well, you know, we had a good possession going, and it just kind of blew up.
4: Yep. Well, it's tough. You know, you come out of a timeout, and then you give up a. You know, 5-yard sack. You know,
3: yeah.
4: But again, you know, we got people up there and playing the line that hadn't played in the during camp.
3: Right.
4: You know, we've had to make adjustments. And it's just been tough.
3: Anderson back to punt.
4: But we'll be better for it after we get done when the season goes along. And he got it off. Nice high punt, but not very long. Bounce backwards. There we go.
3: Till City's going to have it at about the 26.
4: Yeah.
3: Well, you know, folks, I'm sure everybody knows we had a late start due to lightning delay. It was like 15 after 8 almost before it started. So,
4: well, you know, it's like it was last week. And, you know, with the heat and humidity we've had, it's not surprising. I didn't know it was coming through. I was something when, you know, an hour and a half before the game time, we had a storm, had some rain. Yeah. I didn't know that was going to happen.
3: I just looked down there and our stream had stopped.
4: Uh-oh.
3: Don't know why.
4: Okay, here we go. On the ground, Case Bolt. Digging those legs, gets it about 5.
3: And I'm going to tell you, and Kevin, you know what? It's a term you use a lot. Case Bolt is a guy you've really got to wrap up.
4: Mm-hmm.
3: He's not that big, but he keeps driving, he keeps pushing.
4: 2 years ago, Joe, we were here. And, I mean, he did a really good job for him. Hammond, what was the quarterback who played last 2 years? Good athlete, number 18, little guy, but
3: Mike Sportwindle.
4: Yes, he was tough.
3: Fire with the keeper.
4: There he goes.
3: Still on his feet.
4: Wrap him up.
3: Going to get him down at about the.
4: No, he ain't down yet.
3: At the 40.
4: 40 of Hancock County. So, big run there. Almost a 20, almost 29 yard run. But, you know, a lot of that was after contact. 40 seconds here. And
5: I think in one more play, this quarter is finally going to come to an end.
4: Don't jinx it.
5: We'll have a penalty or a complete pass.
4: I think they learned their lesson. I think they're going to keep it on the ground. Number 18 for Hotel City. He's got some yardage out of bounds. Yeah, Singleton on the tackle. Wendell on that carry.
3: That stops the clock.
4: Yeah.
5: Yeah.
4: Dwayne.
5: Wasn't the last play.
4: 17 seconds here.
3: Ball's on the 30-yard line.
5: Yeah, it might be.
4: Well, it was went out of bounds, and then they started the clock back up. It was first down. I don't know. They didn't do that a while ago. Referees did. Went out of bounds and didn't start the clock. Case Bolt. Right up about 4.
3: And that is
4: 4 yards.
3: And that is going to finally end the third quarter.
4: One of the longest, folks.
3: So stay with us. We'll be right back as fourth quarter gets underway here on the Third Region Sports Network and WBIO 94.7.
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3: All right, we're back here as we start in the fourth quarter, 35-14. And Till City driving again. There's a handoff again to number 18. He's going down. Nice tackle there, I believe, by
8: 20, Grant. 50, Grant. 50. No, it's 53 for Hornets. 55 for the Hornets, Joe.
3: Okay, Christian Arbina. I mean, he stuffed him right there.
8: Mm-hmm. So it's going to be third and about four. Ball's resting on the 24-yard line of Hancock County, just starting the fourth quarter.
3: So Urbina with a good play right there.
8: And Tell City not getting in a big hurry, gets plays in. 10 seconds on the play clock. In tight.
3: That's Byer keeps it.
8: He's going to be short.
3: Yep, nice defense there by the Hornets.
8: Gain of a yard. Who is that getting off that first guy? 20, 22.
3: Yep, Jack Banta gets up out there too. Good-looking freshman.
8: Aiden Haycraft on that.
3: So fourth and two. We need to get a big stop here.
8: Now, Till City got in the huddle that time. Got two men in the backfield. Everybody in tight except one receiver out to the right. Case Bolt, been late, just a lead play. And Case Bolt all the way down, getting pushed.
3: Yeah.
8: All the way down inside the 15 to about the 12.
3: A little tush push going on there, too.
8: Big angry run. Grant Smith got a bum ankle. Been yep. fighting it all season.
3: Yep.
8: Now the marksman will get the play from the sideline. Just not huddling up this time.
3: So we got first and 10 for Till City. Byer with a straight
8: yep,
3: keeper.
8: Yeah, he's looking tight. Turn it up.
9: Nice. Ball's up.
3: And Hornets
8: got it. And who is it, Joe?
3: I think Brandon.
8: Number eight.
3: But I think Brandon, let's look at it again, Kevin.
8: Anderson with the recovery.
3: Tall made the first hit right there. And
8: is it Tall that stripped it?
3: And then Anderson with the recovery. Yep. There's Kyle Anderson again. Two turnovers.
8: Or fumble recovery and interception. All right. So Lide coming in the game. He and Ross are in the coming in the game. Lide and Ross on the left. Wilson and I believe that's McFarland.
3: Hey, nice run here.
8: That's Helms.
3: Yep. Yep. I'll tell you what.
8: It's the first down. If I
3: nice hard run.
8: First down about 90
3: nice,
8: yards.
3: Nice. Hey, he went north and south.
8: Yes, he did. Still you had a little wiggle and jiggle, but that's good. That's
3: the way he runs.
8: I'll tell you what, he's gifted.
3: what we're saying is you give him a lane to run in, he'll get you something.
8: Yes, got to knock him off the ball, folks.
3: And the Hornets come off the ball good right there. Helms hit the hole hard, made a little shift, and turned it into another Hancock County Farm Supply first down. Back to pass. Hager is going down.
2: Well, great coverage there.
8: Sack by number 44, the marksman, Weatherholt. He just shot through, and it's going to be about a 10-yard loss. Hager had no chance. And that really hurts his
3: rushing numbers.
8: Yeah, because he had a lot of yardage in the first half.
3: He was up in the 80s at one time, wasn't he, Todd?
8: Yeah, 30 yards of losses. He's been running for his life.
2: Hornets time is their enemy right now. So they really couldn't afford.
3: Looking to pass. Hager, he's going to keep it. He's across the 20, across the 30.
8: Out of bounds, out at the 35, 36.
3: And has another Hancock County Farm Supply first down.
8: Now that's where if you give him a little time, he can get out there and make things happen.
3: Yes, he can.
8: Smart play, too.
3: So another Hancock County Farm Supply first down. Trip Hager, nice athletic play. So we've got trips to the right. We got Anderson. Is that Anderson over here to the left?
8: No.
3: We got Helms in the open field. Oh my goodness!
8: And he'd have been still running. Man, nice effort there by the marksman player that tripped him up. But I'll tell you.
3: And you get Helms in the open field. Do you know what that means? We seen that a while ago too.
8: Yep.
3: So it turns into about a
8: six-yard gain. It's still a good gain. 8 minutes to go here in the fourth quarter. 35-14, Tell City over Hancock County. Ross and Lade out here to the left. And I believe McFarland and Wilson on the right. And it's going to be Wilson.
3: Nice completion.
8: First down.
3: Another Hancock County.
8: To Wilson.
3: Another Hancock County Farm Supply first down.
8: Just right at the 50-yard line.
3: Do a little quick hit.
8: 9-yard gain. I believe that plays. Give him a little time.
3: Yes.
8: Quick hitter though. I like the quick hitter. Three receivers to the left, one to the right. I believe that one on the right's Wilson. Oh, great catch there by Helm. Nice cut.
3: Yep, still on his feet across mid.
8: Look at him shifting.
3: Yep, down to the 40.
8: Still on his feet, all the way out of bounds. Oh, oh, oh.
3: It'll be a flag.
8: Hey, flag here. Hello. Oh, now we got another one.
3: I guess we got to have offsetting.
8: Well,
3: it should not be.
8: Well, that was a.
3: Well, he was already out of bounds.
8: Yep, out of bounds. They called the flag, and then we were Hancock County players.
5: There's another.
8: And then we got another flag.
5: I'm sure that's on our bench.
3: So we're going to wind up offsetting something.
8: Yeah, no. Well, maybe. We'll see.
5: Got a player down, too, I think.
8: Is that Helms down?
5: I can't tell.
8: Yeah, probably is.
3: So,
8: I'll tell you.
3: I mean, just trying to wait and see what's going on.
8: I hope he's all right. They're looking at him. Yeah, he's laying down. Helm, they got him laying down, Joe.
3: Well, let's take a quick break.
5: Another flag. Where'd that come from? I guess
8: they run out of them.
3: They can't have no more.
8: No, they have to pick one up and throw it again. We're going to take a break.
3: Yeah, we'll be right back.
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3: All right. Let me kind of recap
8: ahead,
3: the Joe. Best.
8: See if you can do it.
5: I think we got two personal fouls that offset, and then we got unsportsmanlike conduct on us. Yeah. I don't know if it was.
3: And there was more flags.
12: Defense of him, you know, he's over there laying down. He's hurt.
8: And
5: Bobby's letting him have it, too.
12: I mean, we've had enough of, you know, especially when you get somebody hurt on something like that.
3: Yeah.
12: You know.
3: And
12: I mean, I can understand the staff being upset. I can understand Bobby being upset. You know,
3: absolutely.
12: But when you get a kid, you know, it's one thing to get hurt out on the field, but in a play, but over on the sideline, it was uncalled for.
3: It's really a flagrant.
12: He hit it, and he went into the bench over there, and I don't know. I see his mother's over there.
3: He's setting up.
12: It's good, but they're looking at him. He's got his shoulder pads off, so, you know, at less than 8 minutes to go in the game, I doubt if he's getting back in the game.
3: Haycraft up the middle. He might have got one.
12: They're going to give him two.
3: Okay.
12: 7:14 to go. And number 10 coming in the game for the Hornets, Joe. Dawson Rudd, junior wide receiver.
3: Okay. I'm trying to find my. Okay, here it is. Yep, junior.
12: Mm-hmm. Wide out to the right. Three receivers out here on the left.
3: As we got the second and eight on the Hager back to pass. Gets
12: Hager
3: pressure
12: for his life. See, got to be careful there.
3: Yeah.
12: You know, Hager taking a shot there on the sidelines.
3: You know, that's the last thing you want.
12: Oh, well, I mean, you know, he was up and then the defender drove him down. He was out of bounds. I mean, I don't know why, you know, they. So I thought number 9 hit him a little late. I mean, it was aggressive penalty. I don't think it was, you know, intentional, but he was out. He was out. He was on the white.
3: We got to hope Caleb Helms okay over there. They're working with him. He's up, and that's good. That's a great sign. He's up and
12: like
3: moving.
12: I said, he got the shoulder pads off.
3: So, ball was deflected.
12: So it's going to be fourth down at the Tell City 48, 35-14 Tell City over Hancock County, just halfway through, almost halfway through in this fourth quarter, 6:33 to go. And
3: so it's going to bring up fourth down. Of course, the Hornets are going to go.
12: Well, Anderson, I see, not out there. I'm surprised he's not out there.
3: Yeah, I'm trying to find him.
12: He's on the sidelines. He's got his helmet on. So, So Aiden Haycraft in the backfield with
3: line day out wide to the left here. Back to pass.
12: He's got.
3: Talk from behind number three for Till City.
12: Well,
3: don't even kill him.
12: Tripped it, seemed, and he was trying. He was looking to throw, and
2: be a turnover on downs.
12: Kellum said made that tackle, didn't he?
3: Yeah.
12: Attack. Loss. So, like you said, Joe, turnover on downs. Till City takes go over at the Hancock 48. And
3: .6:26 left.
12: Yeah. Well, it's been a long evening with the game starting late, and
3: yeah.
12: And then, like Dwayne said, longest
3: third quarter in history.
12: Third quarter in Hancock County history. Mm.
3: On the defense back in.
12: Case Bolton, we did a
3: nice defense.
12: Yep, did a good job. Held him maybe a half a yard at best. Yeah, I tell you, folks, I don't know that that play over there and the penalties and stuff. I mean, I understand the frustration with the coaches and the players. You know, you get somebody. Get somebody, you know, thrown into the bench, and didn't have to be that way. You know, just let the, you know, once you
3: let it go.
12: White, you lay up. I know they're aggressive and they're playing, but
3: good defense again by Hornets.
12: And that was number 21, Joe.
3: Yep, Brandon Tall.
12: I tell you what, guys.
3: Remember him, folks.
12: He's a sophomore. I don't know what his size is. I know he's not real big, but what would the
3: got a motor
12: say? About him, if he was, what did he say, 6? What Fallon always said, if he was 6'2", 230.
3: People leave town.
12: Leave town. Yeah. Speaking of Coach Fallon, we haven't mentioned him, have we?
3: No.
12: This season.
3: Yeah, we have a little bit.
12: Have you, well, I missed it, I guess.
3: Yeah.
2: Absolutely. Here is fire.
12: We lost a good one.
2: Tried to bounce it out of left.
3: Uh-oh. Myers in the open field.
12: That's not good. Singleton.
3: I tell you what, Brennan Gaynor went all the way across the field and made the tackle all the way over there.
12: Nice run, the fire. He was all the way inside the hemp.
3: Wow.
12: 30 to the
5: very shifty.
12: The 20.
5: Very,
12: yeah.
5: Very
12: and
5: shifty.
12: Strong. He's a strong runner.
3: Yeah, he's a good runner.
2: So, yeah, nice.
3: I'll tell you what, Brennan Gaynor pursues the football. Freshman.
12: Yeah.
2: So that will.
12: Well, he's got a. Got a, like a hawk. For the
3: ball. He is. He is. He's got a gift.
2: Right outside the red zone on the
3: 28. So we got 4:42 counting here. Hill City's, you know, they answered when they had to. Took a 35.
12: Baseball, about a yard.
3: See, and what I like, though, too, is, you know, both teams is still going at it pretty good.
12: Mm-hmm.
3: Hornet defense is not conceded. And I like seeing us to keep playing hard. It tells me something about how we're being coached, and all good things there. Young players being taught to play hard, long time.
12: This is not an easy time for.
3: Ooh. Oh, nice play there again by Chance Lyday. How about that, Chance? Come on in there.
2: Hey there, I pretty obvious.
3: That's a nice tackle. That's how you play defensive back too.
12: It's another young one.
3: Yes.
12: Freshman. Of course, I think he's the youngest. I'm sure he's had
3: to
12: learn the hard way at home, don't you think, Joe?
3: Well. I know a little bit about being the youngest.
12: Mm-hmm. And again, they're running that everybody in tight.
2: Yeah,
12: they're looking to throw.
2: Looking to throw.
12: Turn around to you.
3: Oh, it's pass interference. They called it.
12: Yeah. Well, the defender, if he did, he just didn't. First of all, you're not supposed to let him get behind you. Second of all, when you see that,
3: well,
12: if he read the receiver's eyes, turn around.
3: If he turned around, he'd accept the ball.
12: He would intercept.
3: He had it defended.
12: Yeah.
3: I'm not trying to be critical, but he had it defended.
12: Yeah, he just had to. He's got to read it, but you can't let him get behind.
3: And he was just face guarding there.
12: Yeah, it was a short. The pass was short.
3: Yeah.
12: So.
2: Turned into the press bump. A lost bone. Lost the bone. Yeah. That will hardly move that around.
3: So. It's going to give Tell City first and 10 at the
12: 15, just inside the 15.
3: Yep, just inside the 15.
12: 309 left in the game. First down. Tell City, everybody in tight except one receiver out to the right.
2: Fire under center.
12: Yes, lead play. Good job, Wilson. And who's the other one? 12, Lyday. Lyday come up and
3: made a nice play.
12: Yep. Made the tackle. Lot A is your safety. He and Wilson both coming up making a play. I take it back. They got Wilson moved up. He's actually been
3: playing linebacker.
12: Yep.
3: And they've got things in tight here. Till City does.
12: They're just going to run it. Kellum.
3: Oh man, that was a big hit.
12: Yep.
3: Might have been Grant Smith. Good job. Right now.
12: Grant in there. Oh yeah, he's
2: in on the tackle.
12: Smith, Kanta. Also down in that pile. Banta, excuse me. Said Kanta. Banta. Jack Banta. 2 minutes for a quarter. Tell City knocking on the door. Third and what is that? Five.
3: Yeah.
12: Long four. Same formation. Taking their time. And it's Wilson. And he's going to walk in the end zone, run in the end zone. We've got a
3: flag.
12: Block in the back or hold. Going to be coming back. I believe that might have been on Case Boat on Kyle Anderson.
5: You know, that was after the.
12: I don't know if you think he had a hard time digging it out.
5: I don't know, but
3: yeah, well, I don't think they've had a hard time throwing them.
12: Couldn't get it out that time.
3: Holy,
12: Scott, I was going to say, like I said, I think Case Bolt, we've got a hold of Anderson.
3: Yeah.
12: So 1:35 to go. In this fourth quarter. Of course, it could have been longer the way it was that lightning was going. I thought we were
3: planned
12: 11 tonight.
3: We got a little overtime in tonight.
12: Yeah, well, what do you pay us, Joe? What,
3: I'm going to double your salary.
12: Well, I appreciate that, Joe.
3: How about that?
5: About a time and a half right now?
3: Yeah, you're on time and a half.
5: time and a half times zero is still zero, right?
3: You got it, Dwayne.
12: Just think, Joe, you could be right in the middle of a shutdown right now.
3: I know it. We all could.
12: And listen, and we would be, and still have to get up and go to work in the morning.
3: I know it. Boy, I hate that.
12: You miss that.
3: I hate to miss that.
12: All right, here we go. Everybody in tight for Tell City. Are they going to run the same play?
3: A little jet sweep.
12: Yep.
3: Hornets got it read pretty good.
12: Yep. They turned him in and a lot of help there. Grant Smith.
2: Tell City figured it out slower.
12: On that tackle.
3: Mm-hmm.
12: A bunch of other Hornets, at least three or four. Banta.
3: I'll tell you what.
12: So it's Hornet fans, down.
3: I'm saying this. Keep remembering some of these young guys' names. They're going to be, they do a nice job now. But they're young. But they're going to be great players.
12: Noble on this kick. It's like a 32-yard field goal. Low snap. Oh, he missed it.
3: Bad snap.
12: Yep.
3: So the Hornets do get the defense. There. We got 49 seconds
12: good
3: left.
12: Stop by the Hornet defense.
3: All right. So Hornets are going to take over on downs. 49 seconds.
2: First and
12: the Hornets player coming in late. Here we go.
5: Come running in from the other end of the field.
12: All right, Hornets got everybody spread out.
3: Line A out wide left. This Kyle Anderson?
12: No. 22.
3: Aiden Haycraft. Nice run. We might get one more play in.
12: Oh my gosh. No penalty. I can't believe it. 30 seconds to go here. In this fourth quarter, it's been Tell City 35-14. But I think it scored. You really can't go by score. I think this game was closer than that. I really do. I think we had a chance. We had a couple chances there.
3: Well, it won't be 28-0 at the half. 22.
12: So 22. Come in and run.
5: 22. Then they scored the opening play of the third quarter, and then we come back, cut it to 14, and they scored right after.
12: Big plays.
3: Didn't get it off.
12: So,
3: and that's going to be the ball game. So Till City gets the win 35-14. And we're going to take a couple-minute break, come back and wrap this thing up.
12: Quickly.
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19: He's Mary Bruce now on the White House Press Band, the White House Correspondents Association.
3: All right, we're back here in our Owensboro Hill post-game show.
12: Things got a little testy out there in midfield, Joe.
3: They did?
12: Yeah. Tell City military coach get people after separated, and there was a couple of them good sportsmanship, but got a little testy out there. All right.
3: Millions of people across the island without electricity. Cuba says the problem started with transmission RPI in the western part of the country. This defensive play of the game. Goes to the pick by Kyle Anderson, who takes it to the house. What a read, what a play. Offensive play of the game, Caleb Helms. It's about a 50-yard run.
20: And now the state is requesting assistance from the CDC.
3: 50 exactly according to help contain that decision, Todd Count. Also saying it would receive and then Caleb Helms is going to be our house insurance player of the game. Over 100 yards of offense. 115 total yards. Todd's getting ready to wrap it up for us here.
19: New York. New York Yankees placing three-time AL MVP Aaron Judge on the
3: 10-day injured list because
19: of a right half strain. It means Judge will miss most of the remaining regular season.
12: Union.
3: Union County. At Union, isn't it? Coast.
12: No, we went there last year.
3: Okay. Bay Area in a so we're back home. Sacramento River, about 60 miles but, you know, from the ocean. Dave hard-fought game. ABC got a little testy News. Here in this later part of the game. Well,
21: now there's a new it appears
3: Caleb Helms is okay.
12: But I hope so.
3: I'm not a medical person, but I did see him up moving, and that was a great sign. And shook hands and did all that. So
12: good.
21: Odor free. Take charge of your blood sugar.
3: But once again, Kyle Anderson with our RPI defensive play of the game. Caleb Helms with the offensive play, and then Helms will be the. House insurance player of the game. Yeah. 115 yards total offense. Todd's getting ready to run down our stats for us.
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3: Oh no,
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3: Somebody just took it.
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22: What'd you do? 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
22: Oh, Kevin done thrown it away on me. Well, yeah, of course I need it.
0: When you're on the job, time is money.
22: Well, we're working on it. Kevin threw my roster away, so I know who the players are.
3: He's doing a cleanup campaign.
22: Yeah.
0: There's no need to handle your materials.
22: You got to slow down on this cleanup.
3: People used to do it at work, too, clean up while the job's over.
22: Yeah. That was my best job.
0: To the job site.
22: Yeah, that was better.
0: And money.
22: All right, Tell City, they were led by the 173 yards on 20 carries by Brandon Casebolt. And then right behind him on 13 carries for 171 yards was Lucas Byer. Then you had number three, that's Conan Kellums. He had 24 yards on 5 carries. And then number 18, Hayden Fort Wendell, he had 5 yards on 2 carries. He also had 3 receptions on that little forward handoff thing there for 18 yards. But they had 40 carries for 373 yards on the ground. Byer was 4 for 8 for 47 yards and a touchdown. So they ended up with 420 total yards.
3: Right.
22: For Hancock County, they were led by Trip Hager. He had 83 yards on 18 carries. And if you'd taken away the
3: stacks, he had about 140.
22: Exactly. Caleb Helms had 61 yards on 4 carries. Weatherholt had 27 yards on 6 carries. Anderson had 16 yards on 8 carries. Hager was 5 for 14 for 97 yards. Helms had, I got to find it here. On the wrong one here. Helms had 54 yards on 3 catches, and McFarland had 48 yards on 2 catches.
3: McFarland done a good job in this game, too.
22: And Wilson had 11 yards on 1. And the Hornets' total yards for the game was 284, but the ground game of Tell City was just...
3: I love the way the Hornets clawed back in this thing.
22: Yep.
3: But
22: one thing I liked is, I kind of got tickled because I could hear Tell City's coaching staff when we went to the wing tee, they had no idea what we were running because they were going, we don't have anybody in the backfield, and they only got one wide receiver.
3: Yeah.
22: And, and this and that, and I'm saying
3: it did confuse them for a good while, too.
22: Well, we scored one touchdown on it, and we were moving the ball until they finally figured out that they could just overpower us in the middle, and then that took care of that. But
3: that's going to about do it. I mean, it was a hard fought. It was a good game to watch. I mean, it was a good game, good plays made, both teams, of course. I like the way this Hornet team keeps fighting, keeps battling. Next week, Union County here. And then Tuesday night, I will tell you this, Todd and I have been calling some volleyball. It's think out night here, like Breckenridge County. So that's going to about do it. For Dwayne Rowe, Todd Town, Kevin Lynn, this is Joe Chrisley for the Third Region Sports Network. 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Saying goodbye for now.
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23: News. I'm Dave Packer. Several media outlets to be banned from the White House.
24: President Trump saying he's banning 3 major news organizations, CNN, MS Now, and Politico, from the White House because he doesn't like their coverage.
25: We are banning them, yes, we are, and there may be others to follow.
24: With Robert F. Kennedy Jr. standing silently behind him, the president also defending his threat to tear down the Kennedy Center.
23: ABC's Mary Bruce now on that White House press ban. The White House Correspondents Association saying, quote, the president said it plainly in the Oval Office, describing his own planned action as a ban on the free press. Also today, the president announcing a deal with Denmark to bolster the U.S. military presence in Greenland after months of threatening to take the island by force from the NATO ally. The power grid in Cuba collapsed today, millions of people across the island without electricity. Cuba says the problem started with transmission lines in the western part of the country. This is ABC News. A growing measles outbreak in Pennsylvania. The state reports 36 new cases since Wednesday, bringing the outbreak to 767 illnesses. And the health department is warning of possible measles exposure at Children's Hospital of Philadelphia.
20: And now the state is requesting assistance from the CDC's disease detectives to help contain the outbreak. But the state is also saying it would rescind that request if the CDC did not acknowledge the four measles deaths it had reported. It comes after an online feud between Health Secretary RFK Jr. and Pennsylvania Governor Josh Shapiro about the deaths. Yuri Benajad, ABC News. New York.
23: New York Yankees placing three-time AL MVP Aaron Judge on the 10-day injured list because of a right calf strain. It means Judge will miss most of the remaining regular season. A rare humpback whale sighting off the Northern California coast. The whale was seen in the San Francisco Bay Area in a delta in the Sacramento River about 60 miles from the ocean. Dave Packer, ABC News.
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27: Hello, baby. I'm sorry I said the things I did.

There's that Crackers tune from Barbara Mandrell, and I'm Chaz Mixon. Welcome along. We're ready for the weekend, getting you into it with lots of country classics. Conway Twitty is on the way here in just a few. I've got Clint Black going right now.

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George Strait, Conway and Loretta, Dolly Parton, and Randy Travis. 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

0: Classic Country 94.7 WBIO, Travis Tritt. Yeah, that song originally from the very first Eagles album. And of course, Travis with that great rendition of it from that Eagles tribute album. And that's a good one, too, all the way through. I am Chaz Mixon. Hope you're doing all right. We salute the first and last responders every weekday morning with a national anthem. It happens at 7:35. And with our friends at Moonlight Barbecue, we say thank you for making our tri-state just a better and safer place overall. And we appreciate it. Thanks to Moonlight Barbecue, too, on West Parish Avenue. 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

0: Rodney Crowell right there, and I am Chaz Mixon, pulling them out one right after the other. All these great songs you know and love, Alan Jackson and plenty more coming right up.
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7: I've always been the kind of man who doesn't believe in strings.

Eddie Rabbit from the movie the same name, Every Which Way But Loose, and Chaz Mixon right here with Michael Peterson coming up in a couple of minutes. Here's Roseanne Cash.

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0: 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Yeah, there's a good one from Ronnie Mills. 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And why not? 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
2: Overnight, partly cloudy, a low 72. Sunny and hot on Saturday, a 20% chance of a shower or thunderstorm, mainly in the afternoon, high of 98. Partly cloudy on Saturday night, low 73. Mostly sunny and hot on Sunday, high of 98. Partly cloudy on Sunday night, low 71. Mostly sunny Monday, 30% chance of a shower or thunderstorm, high of 92.
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0: That's the way it goes. There she goes. Joe D. Messina with Chaz Mixon loading up another set in just a little bit. We'll get that going.
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0: Ole Miss hosts LSU. It's not just one of the longest college football rivalries. LSU coach Lane Kiffin left Ole Miss last year before the Rebels entered the playoffs. Dave Packer, ABC News.
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4: Overnight, partly cloudy, a low 72. Sunny and hot on Saturday, a 20% chance of a shower or thunderstorm. Mainly in the afternoon, high of 98. Partly cloudy on Saturday night, low 73. Mostly sunny and hot on Sunday, high of 98. Partly cloudy on Sunday night, low 71. Mostly sunny Monday, 30% chance of a shower or thunderstorm, high of 92.
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There goes Miss Dolly right there. Yes, indeed. Think about love. And I am Chaz Mixon. Hank Williams Jr. coming up in a little bit. Right now, Mr. Colin Ray.

The devil bowed his head because he knew that he'd been beat. And he laid that golden fiddle on the ground at Johnny's feet. Johnny said, "Devil, just come on back if you ever want to try again. 'Cause I told you once, you son of a gun, I'm..."

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Oak Ridge Boys, Garth Brooks, George Strait, and Martina McBride? 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

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Right here on Classic Country 94.7 WBIO.

That's always the question. Then what? There goes Mr. Clay Walker and Chaz here playing all these great tunes and enjoying each and every one of them right along with you.

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Aha! Classic Country 94.7 WBIO. There's Johnny Lee at Cherokee Fiddle. And I am Chaz Mixon. Are you part of the Country Roots Morning Show? You should be every weekday morning from 6 until 9. It's your host, Brian Basham, who loves his classic country music. I mean, who doesn't? Lots of things to listen for, too, during the morning. And you can be a part of it every weekday morning.

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2: Overnight, partly cloudy, a low 72. Sunny and hot on Saturday, a 20% chance of a shower or thunderstorm, mainly in the afternoon, high of 98. Partly cloudy on Saturday night, low 73. Mostly sunny and hot on Sunday, high of 98. Partly cloudy on Sunday night, low 71. Mostly sunny Monday, 30% chance of a shower or thunderstorm, high of 92.
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0: Tanya Tucker for you, and I am Chaz Mixon. Going to put together one more hour of great tunes, and we'll get that started up with Alan Jackson.
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0: Always good stuff from that man, Dwight Yoakam, and I am Chaz Mixon. Going to roll on out of here. Enjoy your Saturday. Be safe out there, and we'll always get together again a little bit later on and bring in the Sunday.
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George Strait, Conway and Loretta, Dolly Parton, and Randy Travis. 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

A well-deserved evening to blow off the steam and have some fun. It's a girls' night out from the Judds. We got the Desert Rose Band, Keith Whitley, and Faith Hill coming up a little later in the hour. It's kind of like the chicken and the egg. Which came first, the tour or the song? With another leg of their Neon Moon tour underway right now, here's Brooks and Dunn. When the song-

0: Giving up on all that romance nonsense. She's not getting hurt anymore. 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We got Faith Hill coming up, and Loretta Lynn's signature song. And coming up next, some Keith Whitley.
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0: It's a Faith Hill song with an Aretha Franklin connection. Aretha's eldest sister, Irma, was the first to record the song. Then Janis Joplin made it a big rock and roll hit, and Faith Hill came along and made it a solid number one country hit. It's Peace of My Heart. It became her signature song. We'll hear it from Loretta Lynn next.
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2: Overnight, partly cloudy, a low 72. Sunny and hot on Saturday, a 20% chance of a shower or thunderstorm, mainly in the afternoon, high of 98. Partly cloudy on Saturday night, low 73. Mostly sunny and hot on Sunday, high of 98. Partly cloudy on Sunday night, low 71. Mostly sunny Monday, 30% chance of a shower or thunderstorm, high of 92.
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0: Celebrating her 50th anniversary in country music this year, it's Reba McEntire, who is marking the occasion with the release of a music capsule on a monthly basis. She is also celebrating the third season of Happy's Place. That'll be premiering on NBC coming up next month. Some George Strait and Josh Turner are on the way next.
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0: the most successful father-daughter duo in country music, and their biggest hit, Heaven's Just a Sin Away, Royce and Jeannie, the Kindles, Mark Wills, Mary Chapin Carpenter, Ronnie Millsap on the way a bit later. Here's John A. Lee.
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0: It's Back at One from Mark Wills, who's been hard at work on a new album. It'll be his first in better than a decade. It's coming out on the 6th of November. It's called Grand Old Revival, a return to gospel tracks and some traditional hymns, and a unique album, the first album in better than 50 years' time, totally recorded on the Grand Old Opry stage with collaborations from the likes of Trisha Yearwood, Vince Gill, Ricky Skaggs, Travis Tritt, the Oak Ridge Boys, and plenty of others. Coming up, Mary Chapin Carpenter and Ronnie Millsap.
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George Strait, Conway and Loretta, Dolly Parton, and Randy Travis. 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

0: on tour earlier this year, but health issues had to force him to clear his calendar for the remainder of 2026. His mission now is a focus on healing. Good morning. Today is September the 19th. Our list of birthdays today includes Trisha Yearwood, who turned 62. Chase Rice and Nate Smith both turned 41 today. It's also the birthday of Jimmy Fallon and Jeremy Irons and Trey Young, who turns 28. And the birthday of Adam West, Batman, born in 1928 on the 19th of September. John Anderson's biggest hit and Lee Ann Rimes are on the way.
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4: Today, sunny and hot. A slight chance of an afternoon shower, thunderstorm, high of 98. Partly cloudy tonight, low 73. Mostly sunny, hot on Sunday, high of 98. Partly cloudy on Sunday night, low 71. Mostly sunny Monday, slight chance of a shower, thunderstorm, high of 92. Cloudy Monday night, chance of a shower, thunderstorm, low 65. Partly sunny Tuesday, high of 81.
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The band was around for 6 years. During that time, they scored two significant hits. The biggest song for the group was Sweet Country Music. It's Atlanta. Ricky Skaggs, Tanya Tucker, Dolly Parton on the way a little later in the hour with Jody Messina and The Wave of Bye Bye.

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4: Today, sunny and hot. A slight chance of an afternoon shower, thunderstorm, high of 98. Partly cloudy tonight, low 73. Mostly sunny, hot on Sunday, high of 98. Partly cloudy on Sunday night, low 71. Mostly sunny Monday, slight chance of a shower, thunderstorm, high of 92. Cloudy Monday night, chance of a shower, thunderstorm, low 65. Partly sunny Tuesday, high of 81.
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0: George Jones and Tammy Wynette Classic, it's Golden Ring. Good morning. Today is the 19th of September. It's Talk Like a Pirate Day. Also, Eat an Apple Day. It's National Cleanup Day, Gymnastics Day. It's National Dance Day. It's Responsible Pet Ownership Day. Thank a Police Officer Day. And today is also Butterscotch Pudding Day. Trisha Yearwood, who celebrates her 62nd birthday today, on the way next.
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2: Today, sunny and hot. A slight chance of an afternoon shower, thunderstorm, high of 98. Partly cloudy tonight, low 73. Mostly sunny, hot on Sunday, high of 98. Partly cloudy on Sunday night, low 71. Mostly sunny Monday, slight chance of a shower, thunderstorm, high of 92. Cloudy Monday night, chance of a shower, thunderstorm, low 65. Partly sunny Tuesday, high of 81.
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0: It's a song that Keith Whitley wanted to record with his actual brother, Dwight, but the record company had other plans, saying they wanted to go with a more established country music artist. Earl Thomas Conley was suggested, with so many number one hits to his credit. The song, recorded before Keith Whitley's passing, but released posthumously, it became a big top five hit for the two, found on the album Kentucky Bluebird from Keith Whitley and ETC's collection, Yours Truly, It's Brotherly Love. Diamond Rio and Barbara Mandrell are coming up.
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George Strait, Conway and Loretta, Dolly Parton, and Randy Travis. 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

0: A new track on their greatest hits album, the first song they released from the collection that became a top five hit for Little Texas, it's Life Goes On. Coming up in just a bit, some Kenny Rogers and Lady A.
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11: On a warm summer's evening, on a train bound for nowhere, I met up with a gambler. We were both too tired to sleep, so we took turns of staring

0: shower, thunderstorm, high of 98. Partly cloudy tonight, low 73. Mostly sunny, hot on Sunday, high of 98. Partly cloudy on Sunday night, low 71. Mostly sunny Monday, slight chance of a shower, thunderstorm, high of 92. Cloudy Monday night, chance of a shower, thunderstorm, low 65. Partly sunny Tuesday, high of 81.
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0: This is Daryl Singletary having too much fun here on our Country Music Weekend get-together. We're going to have some fun on the show today talking about the CMA nominations. We're going to make picks in each category today and tomorrow. Ella Langley has 9 nominations, and right behind her with 7 is Choosing Texas co-writer and superstar Miranda Lambert, who snagged 7 nominations. They include work on both Langley's Dandelion and Choosing Texas, as well as Female Vocalist of the Year, 2 Music Event of the Year nods for A Song to Sing with Chris Stapleton, and Horses and Divorces with Casey Musgraves. And speaking of Casey, she made her grand return to the top of the nominations with 5 this year. She's nominated for Female Vocalist of the Year, Album of the Year for Middle of Nowhere, Song and Music Video of the Year for Dry Spell, and the aforementioned Musical Event of the Year for Horses and Divorces with Miranda Lambert.
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3: Today, sunny and hot. A slight chance of an afternoon shower, thunderstorm, high of 98. Partly cloudy tonight, low 73. Mostly sunny, hot on Sunday, high of 98. Partly cloudy on Sunday night, low 71. Mostly sunny Monday, slight chance of a shower, thunderstorm, high of 92. Cloudy Monday night, chance of a shower, thunderstorm, low 65. Partly sunny Tuesday, high of 81.
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0: Here's Vince Gill here on our Country Music Weekend Get-Together. I'm Doyle King. I'll be right back with that little old country band from Texas, Lone Star. And what about now to kick off a nice long Texas-sized music set next?
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0: It's time for Panther football, courtesy of James H. Davis Funeral Home, here on 94.7 WBIO. 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
1: And welcome to Panther football here, brought to you by the James H. Davis Funeral Home. Vic Evans, along with Caleb Farkas, here at Steel Stadium as we're getting ready for Westland to take on Finley, the number 9th-ranked team in the country. And you come in as a heavy, heavy underdog, Caleb. But as Chris Berman's always said, this is why they play the game.
2: Yeah, and Westland was really competitive last week against William Jewell. The first week was obviously a little bit of a tough go, losing to an NAIA opponent. And I thought it looked a little bleak there. But I thought they bounced back really well last week. And we were really competitive against that Jewell team. But this is a different Finley team coming to town to this morning, ranked number 9 in the country, and coming in at 2-0, leading this series all time 9-0, and then Wesleyan, of course, on a 17-game skid right now. So it's going to be tough to be competitive tonight. I think you just try to go quarter by quarter and try to battle each quarter.
1: Yeah, as Steve says, you're always looking for kind of small victories in different places sometimes. Yep. And, you know, I think if you can find a way to put the second half of Kentucky Christian together with the first half of William Jewell,
2: yeah, exactly.
1: And all of a sudden you've got something, because the second half, the offense, you know, started to play much better. And then I thought they played, as you know, really well in the first half, really a great second quarter. And you saw some growth from the quarterback, Tyler Thompson. He's thrown for 252 yards on the year. And, you know, last week I thought at times he was really, really good. Couple touchdowns, 3 interceptions. And if you look at it, you know, Brogan Ray, but the guy that was really good last week, Brant Williams, you know, 5 catches, 65 yards and a touchdown. That's the one that they look to hopefully keep going forward with.
2: Yeah, I think it's got to be that Thompson's to him connection, and they got to get the ball moving a little bit through the air this morning. It's a hot one. Game got moved up a couple hours because of the heat, and it still feels pretty hot out there. I think maybe that could be an advantage for Wesleyan, just to kind of throw it off and throw a little kink in things and playing at a little bit of a weird time. And obviously you get them at home, and that's always an advantage as well.
1: If you look over at Finley, of course, the quarterback, Chase Harrison, he's thrown for 353 yards in the 2 games, 3 touchdowns, 1 interception, very balanced attack with him. And then, of course, Davis and Bennett, the running backs. Bennett with 158 yards, Davis with 173 yards in the 2 games, 4 touchdowns combined. And then on the outside, when they do throw the football, the guy you got to find is Deion Hurt. How about in the 2 games, Caleb? 14 catches, 205 yards, and 3 touchdowns.
2: Yeah, it's a high yards per catch ratio. And then both of those backs averaging over 75 yards a game so far each. And it's going to be a handful to stop this Finley offense this morning for the Panthers.
1: Well, if they're going to do that defensively, the guy that was unbelievable last week, there's a couple of guys that really stood out last week. But up front, it was Teon Curry. He leads away with 1.5 sacks. He does have 8 tackles from a defensive end position. He was all over the place last week and causing havoc. And then Noble, the linebacker, with his 29 tackles. And then Drew Raven, Mason Bell, Joshua, those guys in the secondary played real well. This defense played really, really well. I think it got a little tired in the second half as the offense struggled to get first downs. They were just on the field constantly.
2: Yeah, and you wonder if that'll be a problem today. And then again with the heat as well. But I'm with you, Vic. I think Curry needs to have a big game from that edge spot. And put a lot of pressure on Harrison in this passing game from the Oilers.
1: We'll take a short break right here in the Champion Ford pregame show. When we come back, Caleb's going to give you your Harris Group keys to victory. It's countdown to tip-off here. Westland playing host to Finley here on WBIO.
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1: It's Westland Football brought to you by the James H. Davis Funeral Home here on WBIO. Still Stadium on an odd start time, 10 o'clock with all this heat. This game was supposed to be at noon. They moved it up 2 hours. Probably a good move because it's going to be another miserable day, Caleb.
2: Hey, well, it's a great move for college football fans, too, because I know you're a big college football fan. We can come here, call a game. We get to watch a game, call a game. Then we get home, and basically all the games are going to be on in front of us.
1: At least the good ones.
2: And for the fans here, too. So if you're a local fan, you can come here, watch a game at 10 a.m., get back home by noon, 12:30.
1: I can still get Kentucky A&M. Games, you know, I got LSU, Ole Miss, Notre Dame, Michigan State. Exactly. Got them all. You know, Louisville, SMU for out there. But in this one, you got Finley coming in. And then, you know, Finley just has done an unbelievable job, you know, overall here. Coach Tyler Johns just doing a great job there at Finley. They're coming off a 30-10 win over Indianapolis, who at the time was ranked ninth in the country.
2: Yep.
1: And then you also get a win over Fairmont State. Don't forget, people out there listening, Indianapolis joining the GMAC next year. So it gets even tougher on the basketball and football end. And another big-time school, you know, and then, like you said, Westland has never won. I was up at Finley a couple of years ago in a really good football game that Westland, I think, let one get away a few years ago. They were 3-1 going to Finley. I drove up there to call the game, and it was a great football game. We're hoping Westland can play somewhere like that again tonight.
2: Yeah, exactly.
1: This morning.
2: It gets confusing when you call a game last night and then you're back here this morning.
1: Well, I was in the studio at like 2 a.m. this morning, so I'm working on about 4 hours of sleep.
2: I'm right with you because we got a little bit of lightning delay in the game I was coaching last night. And so, yeah, I'm rocking about
1: it. And
2: then we had a 5K this morning for work. And minimal sleep.
1: And I think things that people forget about on this Westland team, 81 freshmen or freshmen on the roster. And when you play in a conference like the GMAC, that just makes things tough. It's a big, steep learning curve. And you're seeing that even at the high school level.
2: Yeah, exactly. And you got guys from Finley that I was, you know, reading up on that are fourth and fifth year players for Finley. And so you're competing against guys that have spent 4 or 5 years in the program. Of course, though, it is Coach John's first year, but he's off to a heck of a start. Like you mentioned, you go on the road and beat a UIndy team that was ranked higher than you were at the time by 20 points. You pretty much dominated the game. and you're looking like one of the best teams in the country right now in D2 football.
1: Yeah, without a doubt. Let me have you, to have a chance for an upset here, Caleb.
2: Yeah.
1: Give me a couple of your Harris Group, Kellyanne Harris. You're looking to buy or sell a home. She'll get you taken care of. Harris Group keys to victory.
2: Yeah, the Harris Group keys to victory to me, Vic. The passing game has been about even. Wesleyan actually averages a few more yards per game as a team. And so I think they're okay in that side of things. I think they got to somehow find a way to win this rushing matchup. If they can outrush the Oilers, I think that would be a key to victory in a way, and a path to victory. Wesleyan only averaging just over 50 yards per game as a team. This Finley team, 188.5 per game. And so I think if you somehow win that running battle. And then I think, like we mentioned in the pregame, you got to get pressure on Harrison. I think Curry needs to have a huge game and have like a 3-sack type of morning here.
1: Yeah.
2: So to me, it'd be Curry getting 3 sacks plus and somehow winning this running battle as a team, winning the team rushing yard battle.
1: And for me, just stay ahead of the chain. So many times last week, you were first and 15 with either delay a game or a false start. And you're not going to, you know, when you struggle to move the ball at times, and you don't run the ball well.
2: Yeah.
1: It really hamstrings you.
2: Absolutely.
1: In that one. As well, getting ready for kickoff, Finley, well, I think won the toss. All right, Wesleyan won the toss, elected to take the football, so we'll get it first. But tell you what, let's take 10 seconds for Station ID. 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
1: I'm not sure what happened there, but there we go. We'll just stay right here with it. So Wesleyan will send 3 guys back deep across the aisle there, and we'll look at getting overall here as getting ready for the opening kickoff.
2: Interesting choice, too. Panthers trying to come out here and see if they can get off to a good start here with the football and try to jump out to an early lead.
1: Unplug something here. I'm not hearing you, Caleb, all of a sudden. Are you hearing yourself?
2: I'm hearing you, yeah, and I'm hearing myself.
1: Okay, I'm not sure.
2: I'm hitting up on the volume.
1: Yeah, you are, and I'm not sure why I'm not hearing you. That's odd.
2: I'm going to kick it out of the end zone for a touchback to start things off here. This will be the Wesleyan offense moving right to left here on your BIO dial.
1: I'm hearing you now.
2: Okay, good.
1: But I'm not hearing myself. This is really odd here. Let's try.
2: It's like I've been hearing you the whole time. So.
1: Check. I'm going to let you go here, Caleb. Okay. I'm going to do some work here.
2: The Wesleyan offense will work here, right to left, out of shotgun, and it looks like it's going to be an offsides. The Finley nose tackle came across there early, 97. That's Biddings there from the Chicago, Indiana area. Jumped a little early, so Wesleyan will get 5 free yards. It'll make it 1st and 5 now. They'll move the ball up to the 30-yard line. So 1st and 5 for the Panthers. No time has come off the clock as the kickoff went through the end zone for a touchback. Now the Panther offense will look in. They'll go a little swing route here, and it gets blown up at the line of scrimmage. May have lost a couple on the play. Trying to get out to the edge, but it was taken care of quickly. Ray on the reception. It's Thompson at quarterback, as Vic mentioned earlier. The freshman from Lewisburg, Tennessee, had a nice week last week. And he'll try to pick up a first down here on 2nd and 8. 2nd and 8, ball in the 27, 14.5 to go in this first quarter. Thompson hands up the middle and a couple of yards here on the carry. That was Winstead on the rush, a local product. We'll make it 3rd and long, 3rd and 6 here for the Panthers. To go here in the first quarter. Vic, you back with me?
1: I am here. I can hear me, but I still don't hear you, and I don't understand why.
2: That's weird. I hear you. Thompson now out of gun.
1: I don't get you there.
2: He's got twins split to each side of him. Back to his right, another pre-snap flag. I think the Wesleyan line may have jumped early this time. We'll see what the call is from the officials.
1: That is so odd.
2: Oh, no, it's going to be on Finley. So Wesleyan gets a 2nd encroachment penalty on the Oilers. And now they'll make it third and short here. It'll be about third and two after the 5-yard penalty.
1: All right. I think I've got it back now, Caleb.
2: So two offsides on Finley here. I think that was on 97 again.
1: That's always a good thing if you can get some free yards.
2: Yeah, they picked it up twice. You got to get a first down if you

0: First quarter here. Looks like it'll be the Shields that will punt it away for the Panthers. Gets it off cleanly. It's going to land at the Oiler 25, take a Wesleyan bounce down inside the 15. It's still rolling all the way down inside to the 10. And it's a heck of a punt there by the Shields to really flip the field here. And the Oilers are going to have to start with it on their own 10-yard line. So we're looking at almost a 60-yard punt because it was punted from back at the Panthers 31 down to the Oiler 10. So a heck of a punt there to flip the field. We'll see if the Wesleyan defense can get a stop here on the Oilers' first drive of the game. Again, the Oilers will be led by Chase Harrison. He's got 3 touchdown passes on the season, 353 passing yards, 58% completion.
1: One thing you know about DeShields is he is an absolute weapon as a punter.
0: Yeah, that was a heck of a way to flip the field there.
1: I'll go 4 wide, 3 this way, 1 to the far side, running back to the left. I'll hand off right up the middle. He's going to run into the line. He's going to have to come in a scrum up there, but well defended by that Westland defense. So I don't know now. All of it did unplug it, plug it back in. Sometimes it works. You know how that works.
0: That's what our IT guy work always says. Just turn it off and turn it back on.
1: Yeah, to the way things work around here. It's just, it's par for the course.
0: But Utley and Eldridge inside there for the Panthers making a big stop on that first down play.
1: And that's another one. Eldridge played really well. 4 wide again, 3 this way, 1 to the far side. Fake the handoff, a little wide receiver screen. He's on the run across the 20, 25, 30. 35.
0: Oh, balls loose,
1: pops up into Finley's hands.
0: No
1: way.
0: And
1: now he's going to get to the house, being chased down at the 20, tackled at the 12. It was a great play by Wesley to come from the blind side, stripping. The ball goes straight up in the air and ends up in 18's hands, and he's on the run. And now they're at the 10-yard line, the 12-yard line.
0: Yeah, Julian Johnson catches the stripped
1: ball. The fumble.
0: It just dropped right into his hand. Now they're going to go no huddle and go hurry here.
1: 2 wide to the far side. Handoff right up the middle. It'll hand off. It'll be Davis, and he'll be hit right about the line of scrimmage. Fall forward for about a yard. Call it now 2nd and 9. And that, when you're playing the number 9 team in the country and you're a team that has struggled, Caleb, a little bit, you want a break, and sometimes they just don't go in your favor.
0: Exactly what I was
1: going to say. Because that's what that play was.
0: The Panthers are a bit snake bitten right now, and yeah, should have been a turnover in and Wesleyan should have the ball in Oiler territory. Instead, Finley takes advantage and gets a big play out of it.
1: Wesleyan's showing blitz. They'll back out of it. Now Finley's going to change the play. Got the big tight end over there. 3 wide, 2 to the far side. Davis to the right of the quarterback, Harrison. Harrison in the shotgun. Harrison will hand off to Davis up the middle. He's hit right there and dropped. And it's a great open field tackle. 32 for Wesleyan came flying in there to make the tackle. And that's Kenneth Joshua. And he played so well from his safety position last week.
0: Yeah, it's tough. We're still learning a lot of the names because there's so many fresh faces out here. It's
1: Tion and Noble.
0: Where you got to know kids for 3 or 4 years. There's so many changes nowadays.
1: So they'll stay 3 wide, 2 to the far side, 1 this way, tight end on the far side, shotgun start. Davis to the left of Harrison. Third and about 8 here. Harrison. Drops back, looking, fires, has a divide open down the middle of the end zone. Touchdown for Finley as he broke free there. It was Cameron Wright out of the slot, just bringing a little skinny post, and it was kind of a busted coverage from Wesleyan.
0: Yeah, it looked like you said, a little skinny post, or maybe even like a drive route over top, and kind of that scat play almost as I like to call it, and you drag those receivers across the middle, find an open hole, and they do just that on 3rd and 8.
1: Now the kicker, Bizard, will go out there.
0: Nope. Gate type play here.
1: Yeah, let's see if they're going to kick it or they're actually going to actually go for it here.
0: All the lines to the left, and there's like 4 of them bunched in the middle here. Now they send a man in motion for
1: one. And they're going to go for 2. They're going to try to run it out here. A little option play. He's going to keep it, and he will score to get the 2-point conversion. So with 10:15 to go, Finley takes an 8-0 lead. Wesleyan football, WBIO.
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2: It's Westland Football WBIO, all brought to you by the James H. Davis Funeral Home. Vic Evans, Caleb Farkas here on the campus of Westland Steel Stadium. Westland down 8-0, and you know, really, you know, other than you had the big play there and then you forced the fumble, it pops up in the air and ends up right in the hands.
3: Yep.
2: A Finley guy on the run.
3: Now, of course, they did let up a big play on that pass play. So it was going to be a big gain, but it was right around the 40-yard line where that strip occurred, and it just lands right into the belly of an Oiler.
2: I mean, literally, he was on the run trying to, like, get down and block, and all of a sudden the ball
3: caught it in his stride, basically. Yes. Yeah, it looked like it got pitched to him or
2: something. You couldn't hit him even better. I tell you what, because I screwed it up last time because I couldn't hear. We'll take 10 seconds now for Station ID, coast to coast and around the world. 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
2: So we're back here. I had the headset just went berserk. I wasn't hearing you. I wasn't hearing anything. You said that the station ID was playing, and I'm talking in it because I couldn't hear it.
3: Well, I think one thing people don't realize is one time I stopped hearing myself during a broadcast. It's so hard to broadcast when you can't hear yourself. It gets really bad.
2: Westland on a run out across the 20. You're going to be hit right there. Gets down about the 22, 23-yard line. It'll be first and 10 for the Panthers, and we'll see if they can't answer here. Because it's been a tough one so far on the opening drive. You get a couple penalties that help you, but just couldn't really get anything going on top of that.
3: Yeah, exactly. And couldn't even get a first down, even though you got 2 5-yard penalties because all the actual scrimmage plays went for negative yardage. They tried that little bubble screen. That didn't work. They tried a quick screen. That didn't work. You might have to try to get it inside and try to go with a little inside run game here on this drive.
2: So Hollis will be in there with Thompson. They'll go 4-3 wide, 2 to the far side, 1 this way. Now fullback, little H-back in there. And actually, Hawkins is the split back. They're going to hand this one off and going to be hitting the backfield and drop for the loss. And it was just absolutely blown up by Finley as they were well deep into great penetration. And as a 5-yard loss, make it 2nd and 15.
3: Yeah, the offense is going backwards here so far.
2: We're just looking for a positive play.
3: Yeah, exactly. I think it's been 4 negative plays so far here offensively. And so, maybe try to go hard count again and get 4 of that 5 back plus
2: this,
3: 1.
2: This Finley defense is really good up front. You know, you look at it overall, you know, Watson has a 5 tackles, 1 for loss coming in. Biting the nose guard 9 and with 2 tackles for a loss. You look across, and then Eric Jones leads him with 2 sacks. They're going to run right up the middle. Hollis trying to bounce it outside. Big number 5 steps in, closing down from his spot out there, from his linebacker spot. Riley Caldwell with the tackle out of Hamilton, Ohio. Gets a couple yards, makes it 3rd and 13, 3rd and 12. And this is what we're talking about. When you get into these 3rd and longs and you're playing a team like Finley, good luck with this defense.
3: Yeah, and that's why I said, you know, in that pregame, to the keys to victory to run the football, they had to establish the run today. And so far, the run has just been non-existent. And now 3rd and long, it's a really tough situation to be in.
2: Yeah, you're looking at that offensive line, so young, a junior. You got 2 freshmen and 2 sophomores starting across that offensive line.
3: This Finley defense held Indy to 10 at their own place.
2: 4 wide, 2 each way. Thompson got to drop back, looking under pressure, rolls out to his right, keeps the play alive. Now he's going to pull it down, going to get a flag on the play. That's probably going to be on Westland. Looks like he was about a 0.5 yard short of the first down. It would be 4th and short. But I think you're Finley. If it says a block in the back on Westland, I think you take the penalty and make him replay the down.
3: especially with how much. Oh no, it's hold a
2: no.
3: face mask on.
2: Coach Young saying it's on them.
3: Putting a face mask on Finley on the tackle. So it's going to
2: get.
3: But
2: it seemed like that
3: down.
2: Flag came in well before the tackle was.
3: I thought
2: made.
3: So too. It looked like
2: unless it was like
3: a hold. Oh, it's the defense are holding. It looks like.
2: I see what they're going to. Well, it's going to be on Finley. It is a hold on Finley. So that will give Wesleyan the first down.
3: How do they have holding? Maybe on when he was scrambling down the receiver.
2: I think maybe one of the receivers you grabbed onto him, or he's trying to block and you pull him off.
3: The weird, it was a weird call, but we'll take it because
2: I knew it couldn't be face mask because the flag came in like 3 yards before.
3: Yeah, you're right.
2: Yeah,
3: before the tackle happened. I thought they were going to call a block in the back because it looked like the Wesleyan receiver was near his back.
2: Four wide, three this way, one to the far side. Shotgun with the running back to his right. Wesleyan moving right to left on your Cromwell Media dial. They'll hand off up the middle. He's going to get out to about the 45. Just takes a monster hit, but his forward progress to get him a couple yards. That's Braylon Hill on the carry. And I'll tell you what, this Finley team will absolutely come up and hit you.
3: Yeah, they're flying around.
2: We talked about their starters on the defensive side. Senior, fifth-year senior, fifth-year senior, junior, fifth-year senior, junior, senior, junior, junior, junior, sophomore. And that's
3: facing,
2: what we're talking about
3: when
2: you're playing
3: an offense
2: 81
3: freshmen. Yeah. Exactly. Including the quarterback and the majority of the offensive line is all underclassmen.
2: You know, they've all been in the college weight room for 3 to 5 years, and it just makes a huge difference.
3: Oh, absolutely.
2: I'll go 4-3 wide, two this way. Now Brogan's going to go the other side and make it two each way, running back to the right of the quarterback Thompson in the shotgun. Thompson on 2nd and 8 here. Finley bringing an all-out blitz. Thompson going to step up looking. Now he's going to go down and be sacked. And his big number 90 who had the sack, and that is Elijah Schenkel with the big sack. And it makes it now 3rd and about 13. And just those were long flowing routes. Wesleyan was looking to hit a big play. And when he got that, one of your receivers has got to re-blitz too and break something off.
3: Yeah, you need to have some sort of go and check and hot route and it was kind of a deep curl on the far side. On this side, it was a deep post. And I think you're right, Vic. You got to hit something a little quicker here. I think they're in like a cover one. It looked like everyone kind of ran with their man. And then 12 was playing middle of the field safety. So it's like a two high look here.
2: 3rd and 13. Actually, a three high look up there across
3: the
2: back.
3: In the middle as well.
2: Thompson dropping back. He's going to fire short. Hit his man at the 45 to the 47. He's hammered down there. And if this Finley team, I'll tell you, if anything, they will. That was Josh Woods. They will flat hit you. Like
3: yeah,
2: every,
3: exactly. They fly
2: every
3: around.
2: Hit,
3: they rally to the football.
2: They do.
3: And they hit you with some tenacity. As I was walking in, Vic, the coach on repeat, it was energy and violence. That's all he was repeating. Energy and violence. Energy and violence.
2: Well,
3: and
2: they're playing with some violence. Yeah. Yeah.
3: The Shields' last punt was an excellent one. It was, I think, a 59-yard netter in this one.
2: But the Shields is an all-G Mac punter. That's just all you need.
3: He's got an opportunity to cough and corner this one and really try to back the Finley offense up again.
2: 4th and about 6. Good snap. The Shields kind of angled. High spiraling kick. Fair catch is called. And it's taken for just inside the 20-yard line. And Finley will take over 1st and 10.
3: Yeah, I think he was hoping maybe get a little more underneath that. You want to keep it kind of in between the 20 and 10 because if it lands inside the 10, it's likely going to roll for a touchback. But it's a tough spot to drop it into.
2: That, you know, that's been the biggest change of football. You know, back when I was growing up, I mean, the golden rule was you never caught a ball inside the 12-yard line.
3: Yep.
2: You know, you just let it. But now they're all fair catching it there. Like, and I get punters have gotten so good at putting backspin on it.
3: Yeah, exactly.
2: Now Finley will go 3 wide, 2 to the far side, 1 this way, running back just to offset right behind the quarterback, Harrison. And Harrison, hard count. A handoff up the middle. Trying to bounce on it. He's on the run. He's across the 30, 35, 40, 45. Flips two defenders. Cuts back inside. He'll take it all the way down to the 35-yard line of the Panthers. Christian Davis just breaks off a big one. About a 45-yard run.
3: That's their leading rusher on the season. And, man, he was even looking for contact at the end of the run.
2: He put his shoulder into Raven.
3: He could split it, but he kind of sought Raven out and put his shoulder into him.
2: They're going to go super fast here. Harrison has him right back up to the line of scrimmage. He's going to drop back. Looking's going to step up. Perfect pocket. Now he's going to be hit and dropped. And about a half a yard sack out there. And I believe it was Estridge, wasn't it? They got him?
3: I thought it might have been 97.
2: Jontez Washington,
3: yeah.
2: The redshirt freshman, gets a half yard sack. Welcome to your first sack here in the big leagues. Wesleyan's front four has played well all year long.
3: Yeah, that's a big play there to slow this Oiler offense down and get him behind the sticks.
2: Actually, that may have been 57.
3: Oh, 57.
2: Yeah, Katie Cunningham.
3: Yeah.
2: Sorry, I didn't. Sorry, Mr. Washington.
3: The number gets a little rolled up and folded up there. Yeah.
2: Now they'll fake the handoff. Harrison right down. And there's wide a busted open. Coverage wide open. And he bobbles it, but makes the grab. And on the absolute busted coverage, Kylie White will take the pass and the touchdown from 35 yards out. And somebody blew a coverage somewhere.
3: That's the inexperience that you're talking about. I think it kind of reared its ugly head there. You got a bunch of young kids on the field, and that's when you have blown assignments. And against this Finley offense, if you give Harrison a wide open receiver, he's sure to find him.
2: Without a doubt, now they're going to line up. They'll send bars out there to go kick here.
3: No swinging gate this time.
2: No. You know, and you see that every now and then. A lot of times they set up that way and they go kick it, but they didn't last time.
3: They
2: pretty neat
3: option,
2: little option
3: yeah,
2: play out of it.
3: Kept it and ran it in for two.
2: It will be Stoddard to do the holding here. Good snap, good hold. Kick is up, and it is good. So with 4:37 to go, first quarter, Finley's jumped out to a 15-0 lead. Westland football, WBIO.
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2: Westland football, WBIO. Westland returns a kick out to about the 20-yard line. They'll have it first and 10. And, you know, the 10 a.m. games, you have to worry about the sun coming through and out the window. Keep the equipment not nice and safe. Yeah. We had to be doing some moving here, Caleb.
3: Yeah, the roadcaster's kind of roadcaster's little, yeah, almost literally on fire for us in this hot sun.
2: So they'll go Westland now. They just need to put a couple first downs together and give your defense a break. So they'll go four wide, two each way. Thompson in the shotgun. He'll drop back. He'll look. Still under pressure. He'll fire underneath. Hits his man. He'll get out to about the 25. A little short dig route there from JT Sims to make the catch. And that's what you just need. Give me positive. I don't care if it's just 2 or 3 yards. Something positive. Get some crossing mesh routes and stuff, or deep, you know, quick dig route. Something short and sweet for Thompson to kind of get going.
3: That mesh route is kind of like your layup to complete that pass. And like you said, then you build some confidence in your own quarterback. And to me, that's the best play right now in modern football, is that mesh concept and trying to run that and get easy completions out of it.
2: He'll stay four wide, three to the far side, one this way. Hollis to the left of Thompson in the shotgun. It's a little four-man front. Now they'll bring Hollis. He'll keep, and he'll have enough for a first down. See, it's across the 30, out to the 35. Takes a monster hit. A big number three came flying in there and just took his legs out. Jace Henry, but a nice run and a beautiful hole over there on the left side, blown, or the right side, blown up by Wesleyan, and right guard Boswell and right tackle Burgess, a sophomore and a freshman. And as they get it first and 10 now, out across the 36 to almost the 37-yard line. It's like the ball is just short of the 37-yard line.
3: That was exactly what this Panther offense needed, a nice run, tough run by Hollis there. Now they look a little balanced. You complete a little pass over the middle for a few yards. You break off a run for a first. Now you got to try to cross midfield.
2: Now they'll stay four wide, two each way. Hollis will stay to the left of Thompson. Thompson will drop back. Now he's looking. He's going to fire out there. And just a little quick for his man. He was trying to hit Ray out of there. He had to throw it well before his break, which is what you want to. Yes. But he was a little wide and maybe a step and a half too quick out of the break.
3: And I thought Ray was a little slow out of the break. He's got to snap his head around and be looking for the ball. But I don't think it would have mattered anyways. I think it was kind of thrown out of bounds.
2: It was a little wide.
3: It was open, though. That's something I would go back to if I'm Coach Young in this game.
2: Second and 10 for the Panthers. Like I said, they got the ball on about the 37-yard line. 2:59 to go here. First quarter, 15-0. Finley, they'll stay four wide, two each way. And if you're Finley, you come in as a high, favorite. If Thompson's going to drop back, now he's under pressure, and he is going to be sacked all the way back to about the 24-yard line. Big number 58 got his hands on him, and you weren't going anywhere. That's Braden Watson. We talked about him. He had five tackles and one for a loss, and now add a sack to his total.
3: Yeah, and you got to get rid of the ball there if you're Thompson. He's holding onto the ball far too long. There has to be like an internal clock in your head and just throw it out of bounds and live to play another down, but you can't take a big loss there on second down.
2: Freshman mistake there.
3: Yep.
2: Now
3: it's third and 22 on your own 25.
2: Right. And I think that's the toughest part for young quarterbacks is to learn that internal clock and understand that you can't just hold on to the football because you're going to have these defensive ends bearing down on you.
3: I think sometimes he's trying to escape the pocket instead of climbing it too and staying in the pocket. He's bailing early on it.
2: They'll go four wide. They'll go three to the far side, and they'll come back in motion this way. Thompson going to drop back, just a four-man rush. Now, even the four-man rush, he found a way to get out of it. Now he's on the run, running to his left. Tough throw. He throws this one into the stands. It'll be fourth and long, and there'll be the Shields to come back out and punt with 1:55 to go. But that was one where the four-man rush, and if you only hit for rush four and you get that kind of pressure, it's going to be a long day for the quarterback.
3: Yeah, because you got seven in coverage. On those third and long plays, they're basically dropping three guys back at the back end of the sticks and just lining them back up there and saying, we're going to keep everything in front of us and we're going to rally into the football and make a tackle if you throw anything underneath.
2: So the Shields will come out, the ball on the Westland 24-yard line. You'd like to see the Shields get a hold of one of those booming punts that he can do.
3: He's flipped the field.
2: Trying to flip the field here. And the Shields, the lefty, will have it. It was kind of looking away, and now he'll hit a high spiral. It'll be taken on the run at about the 37. Good coverage by Wesley. He does get to about the 45, so give him a little 8-yard return there on the punt return, and they will take over first and 10. It was big number 81. Let's see if I can find their roster here. I always like to give the names out. You got the roster. 81 on the punt return there.
3: Yes.
2: I got it right here.
3: It was Jackson Davis there.
2: Yeah. Pretty good return on a nice punt to mark him down at about the 46-yard line.
3: Yeah, now you got Finley's offense, who's got two drives, two scores, and they're going to start just shy of midfield. So this could be real trouble here for the Panthers.
2: Oh, without a doubt. This is where you got to worry about this starting to get out of hand. They'll go three wide, two this way, one on the far side, tight end on the far side, running back to the left, fakes the handoff. Harris rolling out. Now he's a little pitch swing out there to Hurt. Hurt on the run across the 40, jumps a dude, gets down to about the 35. Couple flags come in. We'll see what that is. So Hurt with the little shovel pass to him. Looked like it was going to be a little option play going the other way, but he got out in front of the quarterback, so he just forward passed it to him.
3: I thought Shiloh Jones, he was kind of chasing him out there. Should have just stayed back with that pitch guy. Instead, he all of a sudden kind of tried to bail late to the quarterback. And that's when Harrison all of a sudden flipped it at the last second. They made a big play, but there is a flag. I think it's going to bring it back.
2: Hold on Finley.
3: So it brings it right back to the line of scrimmage.
2: It does. So since you're past the line of scrimmage, it's from the point of the foul.
3: Yeah.
2: And that happened at about 10 yards.
3: So it's going to be first and
2: 10 again. So it's going to be first and 10 right back here to the 46-yard line.
3: 10-yard play and then a spot foul right at the end of the play.
2: So they'll go four wide, three this way, one on the far side. Harrison in the shotgun, running back to his right. And they'll fake the handoff to Davis. Now they're looking out. Harrison rolling. Now he's going to swing it out here. Too high and incomplete. He was out here trying to hit a big number 11 out here on a little swing pass. Denny Furlong Jr. out of Evergreen Park, Illinois.
3: Yeah, I thought he had him for a second there. Just overshot him a little bit. Good job by the Wesleyan defense to prevent the scramble drill from creating any yardage. And now it'll be second and 10.
2: It looks like we got a flag on that far side of the field over there. Let's see what's going to be. Illegal man downfield.
3: So a lot of penalties so far on Finley. They've overcome it for a 15-0 lead, but they had the two offsides on defense. They had a defensive holding. They've had an offensive holding, and now an ineligible downfield. And
2: so they'll now have it at the 41. It'll be first and 15.
3: I'd be surprised if they didn't go back to the run here and try to rip another one up the middle.
2: Three wide, two this way, one to the far side. Davis to the left of Harrison. They go right back to Davis. Right up the middle, he's going to have 5, 6, 7 yards. So he takes first and 15 and makes it second and 8.
3: He's had – that's why I expect him to go with that play, because it seems like there's been big holes in the middle so far for him in the running game. And if I'm Finley, I'm probably going to try that play or something similar to it here again.
2: And, well, anytime they've wanted to run the football, they've been able to. There's been a couple times Westland's kind of bobbled it up, but for the most part, Davis has had his way. So we'll call it second, and we'll call it second and 9. I'll go 3 wide, 2 to the far side. Davis once again to the left of Harrison in the shotgun. And they'll go rough, fakes the handoff, going to find out there. He finds Hurt. He had him all kinds of cushion, and he goes out across to inside the 40 to about the 38. Hurt with this second catch. And there that you can see where a guy who was averaging over 100 yards a game, 7 catches a game, he had about an 8-yard cushion. That was an easy pitch and catch.
3: Yeah, they kind of switched it. Like, the corner to that side looked like he was bailing to be the deep cover guy in cover two, and the safety was trying to come down from the top.
2: Now they're going to look for Hurt on double cover. He was probably being held there. Oh, yeah. And maybe he got stepped on, and he on his ankle, and there's a flag on the play. This has got to be hold on Westland.
3: Yeah, and Hurt goes down, and
2: I think he got stepped on as he was being held. It looked like
3: maybe a big loss because he's been their big home run hitter in the passing game.
2: Yeah, hopefully he's okay. It looked like maybe an ankle got stepped on as they got tangled up. The defensive back basically was beaten on the play and just kind of grabbed on and held on. I think their feet got tangled. Oh, and I'll tell you what, we'll take a short break while they're working on him. 23.9 seconds left. Finley leads this one 15-0. Westland football brought to you by the James H. Davis Funeral Home, WBIO.
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2: Westland football, WBIO. All of it brought to you by the James H. Davis Funeral Home. They're on for football, basketball, and they got hurt off. Maybe a calf in it, the way he's walking over here.
3: They waved off the flag, though.
2: Oh, they did?
3: Yeah, they just picked it up. I'm surprised by that. I thought he was all over.
2: Oh, he was being held. He was being tackled. And Coach Johns is like, what are we talking about here?
3: Got waved off so late that he's losing his mind over here. And I would say rightfully so. I thought they were already walking up the yardage. And then right as we came back from break, I saw the white hat come over here and wave the flag and wave it off.
2: Now, he can't believe it. He's over here talking to the back judge. He's got to be careful you don't get a 15-yarder. Yeah. But I don't know how you could wave that off. I mean, I'm a Westland homer, but literally Hurt was tackled, held. I mean, he was mugged. I'll just be honest. Exactly. You do that in a big city, you get arrested.
3: We were talking during break, though, too, Vic. This Finley team is loaded with a lot of fifth-year guys that have transferred from big-time schools. Hurt was a UCLA kid at one point in time, and you got other guys that have transferred from West Virginia, Bowling Green, I mean, Ball State, you name it. A lot of fifth-year guys on this squad that have played some big-time college football.
2: And they're still talking. The referees are
3: still sorting this out.
2: And
3: what if they walk it back off now?
2: Well, then Coach Young would absolutely lose his mind, and it would be rightfully so.
3: They just make everybody mad.
2: Yeah, this might as well make them both mad.
3: They're going to keep it. And
2: Coach Johns is still letting them know about it, and rightfully so. Like I said, he was absolutely mugged. Only place you can get away with that is a football field. They'll go 3 wide, 2 this way, 1 to the far side, running back to the right of Harrison. Ball to 39-yard line. Fakes the handoff. Harrison's going to drop back. Got plenty of time. Huge pancake block. Now Harrison's just going to pull and run, Ward. And he'll probably get enough for the first down. Westland helmet popped off there. That was this time Washington's helmet popped off. So he'll have to come out, and it's enough for the first down.
3: I think my Coach Johns is so mad, too, is he's preparing for a play that they thought was going to be first and 10, and the ball's going to be 15 yards further down the field. And during that whole injury timeout, he's preparing for that. But
2: I didn't see him walk it back. You picked that up. I didn't see it. All the way down to the 29-yard line, first and 10. I don't know if they'll run another play here before the end of the quarter.
3: They don't have to.
2: You're down to 5 seconds. And now Harrison, let's see if he gets it off. and he is not. So we've reached the end of the first quarter. Finley leads this one 15-0. Westland football, WBIO.
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2: Westland football, WBIO. Vic Evans, Caleb Farkas out here on BIO. Also out there on Flow College. You can watch anywhere in the world. Finley has it first and 10, the ball at about the 28-yard line. They'll go three wide, running back Davis to the right of Harrison in the shotgun. They're moving right to left on your Cromwell Media dial, and they're going to hand off Davis. Nope, faked it. Now they're going to hit the slant. Perfect pass. He's got enough for a first down, a great pitching catch. It's a great read by the quarterback. It was really good ball skills there, Caleb, and he hit Nash Biglin on a little post pattern, and they'll have it first and goal at the 7.
3: Yeah, a little RPO play. You look at the zone run. You're reading that outside linebacker. If he crashes on the run, you dump the slant over top of him, and that's exactly what happened there.
2: Now they'll go 4-3 wide, two this way, one to the far side. Harrison got Davis to his left. Now, going to go right to Davis. Davis kind of bounced it outside, trying to turn the corner, sticks inside. Great there. It was Drew Raven. It came up from his cornerback position there to make the tackle. And that's a guy that does, as a cornerback, he's not the Deion Sanders type of cornerback that doesn't like contact. He'll come up and hit you, Caleb.
3: Yeah, he's physical. That's why I laughed when earlier in the game when Davis kind of sought him out for some contact. I was thinking, Raven doesn't mind. He'll give it right back to you.
2: Yeah, just a yard pickup there, and they'll go quickly here. Three wide, two to the far side. Hard count. Now they snap it. They're trying to get a man offside. Now they'll throw the slant, and he catches it for the touchdown.
3: Wow,
2: on a perfect pass there by Harrison, trying to get the number of the receiver down there. Everybody's kind of in the way down there to see who made the catch.
3: I think it was Johnson. I think it was 18 Johnson.
2: 18 Johnson.
3: Yeah.
2: And I tell you what, he put that where only Johnson could catch it. He went up and made the grab.
3: When he initially threw it, I thought the outside back there had a chance at it for Wesleyan, and it just kind of fired right over top of him. And
2: when he initially threw it, I thought he was going to hit the scoreboard with it because it looked like it was high and wide. Yeah.
3: It's a heck of a read and throw.
2: And you see why this team's ranked 9th in the country. They're looking to add the extra point here to make it 22-0. They got a two-point conversion to start the game. 13:53 here to go. And Finley with a good snap, good hold. This kick is up, and it is good. So with 13:53 to go, Finley stretches it out. 22-0, Westland football, WBIO.
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2: Westland football, WBIO, also on Flow College out there. Finley leads this one 22-0. They're getting ready for the kickoff. It'll be a high, short kick. It'll be taken at about the 3-yard line, out across the 5 to the 10. 15-20 on the run across the 25-30. Gets out to about the 34. Really good return there by Westland to kind of start things off. That was Justice Carter, the redshirt sophomore wide receiver. And he comes there with a really nice return from Mobile, Alabama. Mobile, Alabama.
3: Yeah, big time return to give Westland the best field position that they've had here.
2: It'll be first and 10 right at the 34-yard line.
3: Yeah, that quarterback for Finley Harrison spent time at Marshall and Ball State. Yep. You can tell he's got D1. He's got a D1 arm and D1 skills playing QB for the Oilers.
2: Yeah, without a doubt. I mean, as you were talking about, you know, you look at it, you know, a senior, another one that's kind of bounced around, another older guy there. So now Westland will go into the shotgun, 4 wide, 3 to the far side, 1 this way.
3: Going to change that quarterback?
2: Is that not Thompson?
3: I don't see his hair.
2: No, you're right. I think it is. Looking. Now he's going to fire deep, looking one-on-one, two-on-one coverage. That one's thrown out of bounds, incomplete. And this will be Mason Griffin, the freshman quarterback, checking in.
3: Yeah, Thompson's the only guy with better hair than me in the building, Vic.
2: There you go.
3: So when I didn't see the hair flowing out of the helmet anymore,
2: Griffin,
3: I knew there had to be a change.
2: 6'4", 220-pound freshman out of London, Kentucky. And we're going to have a penalty on the Panthers. It's going to be a hold, so it'll cost them 10 yards. So it'll be first and 20. Mr. Griffin, I think he's out of South Laurel.
3: And this is not an easy moment to come into, facing number 9, down 22. And it's about 100 degrees outside. So a lot of pressure on the young quarterback. I think they're still trying to find their permanent solution at quarterback and kind of giving several guys a shot right now.
2: I'll go 4 wide, 2 each way. Griffin in the shotgun. He'll drop back. He's going to be under pressure. He's going to be chased down. And here comes a big sack, and the ball's out. And Finley recovers it. So we got the big sack by big number 97, Carl Biddings. We talked about guys who played everywhere. Biddings, a fifth-year guy.
3: Louisville,
2: he's played
3: Indiana.
2: In Louisville, Indiana.
3: Sag Valley.
2: Yeah, so another D1, and now they'll take over first and 10 at their own 12-yard line, at the Westland 13-yard line. After the sack by Biddings forces a fumble, it was big number 3 that jumped on the fumble, and that's Jace Henry for the turnover. And now you got to change at the quarterback as their backup's going to come in. Andrew Leonard, the sophomore. I saw him warming up over here. And the sophomore out of Powell, Ohio.
3: Yeah, Andrew Leonard. It must be just trying to get a different guy reps, and they kind of feel like they are comfortable in this situation right now.
2: So now they'll go into the pistol set. They'll empty the backfield. And now Leonard, a little wide receiver screen. They're actually a tight end screen. He'll break the first tackle, still bouncing off people, still trying to drag forward. Couldn't get much. He picks up about 4. Westland rallying to the football, but he's a tough man to bring down, big number 87.
3: Yeah, Hudson Byers.
2: Hudson Byers.
3: Yeah, I think Harrison, I don't think he was injured or anything. I think they feel comfortable in this game and want to get different guys' looks and probably keep him healthy as well. When you're trying to compete for a national championship, you want to keep your quarterback healthy.
2: Well, we talked to it, and we have their travel roster right there, and you just go through there, Caleb, and look down.
3: So
2: how many are from the guys
3: D1
2: from Ohio?
3: Guys. Yeah.
2: Not just from the state of Ohio.
3: Yes.
2: Yeah.
3: They're
2: Leonard's going to a little quarterback draw. He's inside the 5, bounces outside, and he's going to walk this one in for the 10-yard touchdown run to make it now 28-0. And I was looking at this. I read this stat, you know, because I would say 90% of their guys are from the state of Ohio.
3: Yes, it looks that way.
2: And this is what we try to tell people about, you know, just some you know, structural things that when you're competing in the GMAC with all these Ohio teams. There are more kids playing football in Ohio than there are complete total KSSAA athletes in all sports.
3: Exactly.
2: Now, looking to add the extra point, it is up. And it is good. So with 12:44 to go here, second quarter, Finley makes it 29-0, Westland football, WBIO.
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2: Westland football, WBIO, Vic Evans, Caleb Farkas here at Steel Stadium. It's all Finley right now, 12:44 to go. Second quarter, they lead 29-0. And this is one, we talk about going out getting small victories. Westland's offense, you'd like to just get past the 50. You haven't done that yet in this game.
3: Yeah, exactly.
2: It's been tough, tough sledding.
3: Just string some sort of drive together.
2: Anything together. This will be kicked deep, and it will go into the end zone, and Westland will take the touchback, and they'll have it first and 10. Yeah, no matter how good a defense you have, when you're on the field for the entire game, in this heat, on this turf, you're going to wear down pretty quickly.
3: Yeah, exactly. And Finley has had good field position as well on their last couple of drives. And the last one was obviously the fumble that was recovered deep in Wesleyan territory.
2: Yeah, when you get
3: see
2: the ball.
3: See what they go with a quarterback here. I think it might be Griffin again.
2: When you get the ball starting at the Wesleyan 13.
3: Yeah, exactly.
2: Not the toughest thing to punch that one in. But this Finley team is going to be right there. I mean, it's going to be right there competing at the D2 level for a national championship. The heavy, heavy favorites in the GMAC this year. They'll go four wide, three this way, one to the far side. Griffin in the shotgun. Got the running back to his right. They're moving left to right. And now they'll hand off. Going to be hitting the backfield. Just going to have to fall forward and lost about 3 yards. Flag on the play. I think we're going to get an offsides on Finley. The right defensive end literally was about 3 steps into the backfield before the ball was
3: that
2: easy.
3: Exactly.
2: Either he had Miles Garrett get off or he was offsides, one of the two, and they call him offsides. He has Miles Garrett get off with the bad knee that he's got going right now. He had to get an extra job. Make it first and 5.
3: Yeah, the top of D2 right now has been Ferris State's for a while. Coach Anise and that program has won, I think. They're in like the high 30s of consecutive wins right now.
2: Yeah, I think they're what back-to-back titles.
3: Yes,
2: I mean your quarterback you had a couple years ago was down there playing at Ole Miss LSU. Yeah. Hollis, he gets stood up in the hole by big number 20 who steps in there, makes a big hit. That is Justin Finkbein, the senior safety from New Madison, Ohio.
3: Yeah,
2: picks up about a yard.
3: Chambliss won the national championship at Ferris and then –
2: took the playoffs.
3: Ole Miss to the playoffs the next year.
2: Yeah.
3: And has got a game of his life tonight.
2: Who wins that game tonight?
3: I like LSU. I mean, I don't like LSU. I like LSU to win.
2: If there's football gods out there, Lane Kiffin loses this game. I know that.
3: Trips right here.
2: Second and 4. 4 wide here. 3 this way. 1 to the far side. Griffin, 4-man front. Finley. Going to hand off right up the middle, and he's going to be hit by the all 4 defensive linemen. No gain on the play. It'll bring up 3rd and 4.
3: Yeah, Finley spent really the majority of the game in kind of a too high cover two look. And then on those 3rd and longs, they kind of dropped that backer back almost

0: was in, it was a touchdown. So, you know, that doesn't, you know, Harrison may be done for the day.
1: Leonard's a little undersized for your typical college quarterback. He's like 5'9".
0: Yeah.
1: Well, Drew Brees feel to him.
0: Now he'll fake the handoff. Quick pass out here. Hits his man. He's across the 20, out to about the 24. Quick screen there. There was the number 11 with the catch. It's Furlong Jr.
1: Noble did a good job of rallying to the football and making the tackle.
0: He lost a little bit on BIO. The phone got a little hot. We had to boot things around to put it in the refrigerator for a little bit to cool it down as the sun just beaming through these windows. Now, I'm running out there, and it's David. And actually, big monster hit coming out there. Big number 32 from Westland with no regard for his own body.
1: Yeah.
0: Just absolutely laid the lumber.
2: He took as much of it as he gave it.
0: He did. They both took it right there. That was Jordan Matthews on the run. It's enough for a first down. I'm not so sure I wouldn't check on Joshua though.
1: Yeah, but he took it kind of in the face, kind of in the rib cage too.
0: That was a monster collision. Right at the 35, and they'll go right back to the same running back. And then now this time he's got to lower his head. He gets across the 40 to about the 42. And then Matthews, just another great sophomore running back from Columbus, Ohio, and it got runs hard too.
1: And that Finley offense, man, that offensive line is massive. Those guys move their feet on contact, and then they're really dominating the line of scrimmage.
0: So they go 300, 293, 297, 315, and then 265 at the right tackle. That's the only freshman of the group. A nice little pitch and catch down to number 10 will be enough for a first down. We've reached a two-minute warning here. It's all Finley here in the second quarter with 2 minutes to go. 36-0 Westland football, WBIO.
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1: Westland football, WBIO. Leonard going to throw down the middle. Hits his man right there. Takes a big monster hit, but hangs on a great pitching catch. And it's Cameron Wright again on a beautiful catch on a little skinny post. It'll stop the clock as they start to set the chains.
2: Great cover two beater because you run two high verts on the outside and then you drop that little skinny post over the middle. Or if they were in cover three, then that middle guy just let him get over top of him.
1: Yeah, you look at that play right now, you look at total yards of the day, it's about 370 to 38.
2: Rough. And either quarterback, now that Leonard's come in the game, he's had his way with it too.
1: Yep.
2: Throws the ball, hit the turf even. Wouldn't Finley have sat it on offense?
1: Three wide, they'll go right back to the running back. He's going to cut, make the first man miss. Good open field tackle right there from Westland. Big number 32 grabbed him and held on. That's Kenneth Joshua again making another play from his safety spot. He's able to pick up five. It'll be second and five, clock running with 1:30 to go here in the first half.
2: Jordan Matthews on the carry. He's from Columbus. That was an area I didn't even name when I was rattling off all the Ohio cities. You got, I think it's the capital there, Columbus, and that's another big football area. High school football is such a big deal in Ohio.
1: Now they'll go right back to Matthews again. He'll bounce off the first guy and hang on. And I think it was, this time it was big number 33. He bounced off of him. But then Jeremy Walters, the freshman linebacker from Frankfort, was able to hang on and get around the feet. He's going to be up just about enough for a first down, though. It'll be first and 10.
2: The referees blew it dead.
1: Westland took a timeout with 1:05 to go. We'll keep it right here with you as we're here on BIO. Caleb Farkas, Vic Evans, also out there on Flow Sports. This has been all Findlay. This was a high school Friday night. The clock would be running here. And you wouldn't stop the clock. And you don't do that in college. But, I mean, say what you want. I've been about as impressed as I've been with any team that's ever come into Steel Stadium or D2 team that I've called a game for than this Findlay team. They are just that good, Caleb.
2: Yeah, they're really stellar on both sides of the ball. There's no glaring weaknesses or anything like that across the roster. They can run the ball really well. Clearly, they can throw it around. At least today, they've been able to. They got a kid at quarterback that's, played at major D1 football schools, and they got a ton of experience like that across the board. Then they got a ton of guys that have been at Findlay for a while as well. So it's just a really good mix. Defensively, man, they really fly around. And on both sides of the ball, they're really big and tough up front.
1: Yeah, you would have to think that they're probably, you look at it, Ashland, who's ranked 19th in the country, that will, they play them on October 10th. They got Northwood next week, and they'll add Ohio Dominican.
2: They might run the table.
1: They're going to be the heavy, heavy favorite here in the GMAC. That game with Ashland, of course, is at Findlay. That'll be a heck of a game. A fake to end the round. Now Leonard's going to hit the back out of the backfield. Too high, incomplete. It'll be second and 10 with about a minute to go here in the first half. Westland
2: might have walked in for a score there.
1: Oh, if he catches it, yeah. It was the one Leonard would like to have back. But you just look at it. I think the only one I can see out there maybe pulling – maybe at Hillsdale, but that Ashland game will be maybe the game of the year in the GMAC. This is both teams' GMAC opener, conference opener. Second and 10 here, ball at the 17-yard line with a minute, 1 second to go in the half. Leonard goes right back to Matthews up the middle. He's going to walk this one down to the 5-4, bouncing off people, going to be down to about the 1 yard line. It'll be first and goal with 54.8 seconds left.
2: The RPO plays worked wonders today for the Oilers.
1: Well, with that offensive line they got way it's playing today, it doesn't matter. I think you and I could RPO it. They'll go right back to Matthews. He's going to be hit, but he's going to drag him into the end zone. So with 46.8 seconds left, they'll add another score to the mix, and they'll now be up 42-0 pending the extra point.
2: Yeah, six possessions and six scores here for the Oilers. Westland in six possessions. They had to punt five times and
1: a fumble.
2: Fumble on the other.
1: Yeah, DeShields will be our Kentron Manufacturing player of the first half for Westland. I'll look to add the extra point here. It's a good snap, a good hold. The kick almost is up. It. I almost pulled it wide left, but it is good. So with just 46 seconds left, Findlay leads it 43-0, Westland football, WBIO.
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1: Westland football, WBIO, getting here to the end of the first half as Finley will kick this one off into the end zone. Westland will have it first and 10. And this is a point you probably just take a knee, Caleb, and maybe hopefully just go and make a couple of adjustments and see if you can play a little better in the second half. Not that you've played terribly, but I mean, you're just playing a football team that right now, UMass sees up. These two teams play 150 times. Finley's winning 150 of them.
2: Yeah. It's not balanced on the talent on the roster. I mean, a roster full of majority freshmen versus a roster full of majority fourth and fifth year guys. Coach Young was talking to Griffin for a while, so I think they're going to come out here and try to do something offensively, I would guess. I don't think you have that long of a conversation to take a knee. So.
1: No, I mean, I would take a knee here. I know you got a couple of timeouts.
2: I might run a screen game or something and see where that gets me.
1: I'm going to go empty backfield here. Yeah. I know they're trying to find something, and it's a overloaded box for Finley.
2: I see it.
1: And now he's under pressure. He's going to pull it down. He's going to run forward. He's across the 30. He'll slide. They'll probably mark him right at about the 30 because it's where the slide starts. Westland's going to get right back up there and go again.
2: They're serious about trying to find some points here. Got to use their timeouts if you really want to get real serious.
1: Now Griffin in the shotgun. He'll hand this one off. Hollis runs into his own man, then gets taken down. It was number 22 in on the tackle there to lead things. And that mother may
2: not
1: a get
2: knee,
1: one
2: but it's
1: more.
2: Sort of almost a knee.
1: Yeah, it was, you know.
2: Well, right now you're being careful because you don't want to get Finley the ball back anymore here in the first half.
1: It was Slapper who made the tackle.
2: I got an injured player.
1: And that's always the, for me, that's always what you don't want to have happen. You know, when you try in a game like this and you're going to try to do something, you end up getting, you know, somebody gets hurt and it was kind of like, hey, we could have taken a knee going into halftime. Made some adjustments and see how that worked out.
2: Yeah, it was Peyton Stafford. I don't know if he was hurt or if the heat was bothering him. All of a sudden, he was kind of...
1: It was a big left tackle
2: for
1: him. Yeah,
2: walking a little woozy. And now Weston's had two linemen go down.
1: And Stafford is, you know...
2: Stafford's the most experienced lineman out
1: there. Yes, he's kind of the leader of that offensive line. And probably if you're going to lose one, the one you could at least afford to lose.
2: They lost Ryan, too, the sophomore. So it's basically a lineman of all freshmen out there.
1: Finley's heading to the locker room. There's 10 seconds left.
2: What on earth?
1: And Finley was already heading off to the locker room down there.
2: I don't let him in there. I don't go snap the ball.
1: Maybe the only way you're going to score today. So you don't see it. I will say this. The defenders were out there. It was the bench that was heading to the locker room.
2: Now they're running the clock.
1: Now they'll run the clock.
2: But you might want to stay on the field because if you don't, Wesley will snap the ball and run.
1: I don't think they're going to get a snap off.
2: Now they'll let it run off.
1: Yeah, they're going to let it run out.
2: Finley's defense is out there.
1: And so now the play clock will run out. And so we've reached the end of the first half. This has been all Finley, 43-0. Caleb and I will be back in about 4 or 5 minutes here to go through a little halftime, give you the stats. It's Westland football brought to you by the James J. Davis Funeral Home, WBIO.
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1: It's Westland football, WBIO. Vic Evans, Caleb Parker's here at halftime, and it's all Finley in this one as they lead at 43-0. If you just look at the stat sheet overall, Finley, you know, total plays and yards, they got 31 plays for 390 yards. So you're averaging over 10 yards per play. On the other side, Westland with 28 plays for just 45 total yards. So you're averaging less than 2 yards a play. And, I mean, that's basically all you need to know. Finley's rushed for 164 yards. Westland has rushed for one. You look at passing overall, you know, Finley in the passing yards, they lead 226 to 44. Their quarterbacks are 11 of 14 and have the four touchdowns or five touchdowns. No, touchdowns.
2: Well, Harrison has four passes. Leonard has a pass. Yep. Leonard has a run. So they've accounted for all six one way
1: and
2: or another.
1: And you look at it overall, Westland with the only turnover. You know, and you look at time of possession too, you know, it's actually dominated by Westland. You know, they got 18 minutes of possession to Finley's 11.
2: Because Finley's been
1: scoring so quick.
2: Quick drives together.
1: Yeah, and but overall, this has just been, you understand why this team is ranked in the top 10 nationally. And you look individually, as you said, you know, Harrison, the starting quarterback, went 7 of 9 for 187 and 4 touchdowns. Leonard, the backup, he's 4 of 5 for 39 yards. And you look at the rushing leaders overall, Davis with 6 carries, 71 yards. Matthews off the bench, 6 carries, 44 yards. He has a touchdown. And Leonard also has a rushing touchdown. So it's just one there, Caleb, which has just been totally dominated. Really also, not just in the skill positions, but in the trenches for Finley, as their offensive line and their defensive line have kind of really dominated this game for them.
2: Yeah, it's just like we talked. I mean, you look down Wesleyan's roster, it's hard to find a junior or senior on the roster. You look down Finley's and you see these guys transferring from major big-time college football programs like across the board too. I mean,
1: Indiana, 30, UCLA.
2: It's like 30 or 40 of them. And then you got others for them that have played for them for 4 or 5 years. And even though with a new coach, Coach John's played here at Finley, so I'm sure they've probably installed some of the same stuff they've been doing. And this is a team that I think is going to make a real run and compete for a national title. I don't know if they're like on a level of Ferris State. I don't know if anyone is, but I think they're right there with anybody else.
1: Well, not only that, too, you know, we talked about the number of high school football players in the state of Ohio. You know, you can look and say, okay, I can go and be the 87th man on a roster at a Toledo or Ohio State. I know that's different levels, but, you know, a level player, I can be the 87th man here, or I can go be a starter at a Tiffin, a Ohio Dominican, a Walsh, a Finley.
2: In Finley right now, you can try to win a national championship while being a starter as well.
1: You know, if you're Coach Young, what are you looking to do here in the second half? You know, this is a game you're trying to find some small positive. One positive is not to get any false starts, you know, because I don't know if I've ever seen three in a row. But, I mean, when you're this young in this conference, it is about finding little victories. And, you're kind of seeing that with what you're doing at the high school level, where you guys are having to build a high school program literally from the foundation up. I mean, you guys had to put, you know, you're having to put the keystone in. It's, you know, it's such a program that was in disarray.
2: No, it's, and it can be, it can make you question your life decisions and everything else. It's a lot of trying times because, I'm going through it right now. Last night, we were down 34-0 at half. It's 43-0 here. I think what we told our kids was we just got to come out and fight and try to win the quarter. Like, we came out last night, for instance, and drove the ball down the field, punched in a touchdown. Then we had weather and everything else, but that has nothing to do with this. But when we came out and we wanted to put something on the board, and I think the same is true for Wesley. You want to come out and just try to win. We didn't even say win the quarter, just we wanted to win the first drive. Right, we wanted to establish something. So Wesley, I think, has to come out and play defense here in this first drive. Come out and get your first stop of the game and then go from there. I think
1: about. And you had a good – you had your first drive where you crossed the 50 for the first time. You had a nice play with a penalty, goes down to the 37.
2: Yep.
1: And you're thinking, hey, now we've got something brewing. And then that's when you get three false starts in a row and you turn first and 10 from their 37 to first and 25 on your side of the field.
2: Exactly. I think that's the other thing, too, is no boneheaded mistakes. We saw blown coverages. They put the ball on the ground in a play they didn't have to do it. They took a lot of sacks that were unnecessary. They clean up that stuff. Like, if you get beat by someone because he's a fifth-year senior and he just makes a better football play than you, or he's a little stronger or faster than you, that's one thing. But you can't have guys, even as a young team, you can't have guys running wide open down the field. You can't, false start it three times in a row. You can't fumble the ball, running side to side, those sorts of things. And so I think that's the goal this half, clean up all of those sloppy mistakes and then just try to get competitive here.
1: It'll be Westland where they took the ball to start the first start the game. Here. So we'll kick it off to Finley. Saw a couple of new quarterbacks over and warming up. I would expect to see Finley to make a change at the quarterback and not have Harrison or Leonard play
2: those
1: this
2: are
1: half.
2: The two
1: to,
2: throwing it down there, though, right now.
1: Well, number six was the lefty. Six, the lefty, was out down there warming up too. Now, whether or not he's actually there's any chance of him coming in, I don't know.
2: Harrison and Leonard,
1: I say he can't be
2: because
1: six is a defensive back, so he's probably just playing around a little bit, But I don't know. Maybe they'll put a defensive back in.
2: Yeah, it looks like 7-14, still throwing.
1: I mean, that's the one thing about when you go on the road, they do have,
2: You don't bring as much of your team.
1: Yeah, you only bring your travel roster with you. They do have Stoddard as a number 19, another quarterback, so you may see him at some point. Usually he still carries three quarterbacks, but, usually it's a travel roster around 55 to 60 guys and not the normal 100 guys you have when you're at home. And it will be a pooch kick, and then it'll be out of bounds, almost over into the stands.
2: Was that intentional? It almost looked like it was intentional.
1: I don't.
2: You wouldn't think so, though. You wouldn't want to give this offense good field position.
1: I don't think it was intentional. I think it was just trying to pooch kick it, and this he did a Stephen A. Turner. He just duck hooked it off the first tee.
2: So the Oiler offense will start at the 35.
1: And will be Harrison that will come out.
2: Wow, that kind
1: of
2: surprised
1: me. Well, I've always been a big fan of bringing your one first drive. Team offense. Go in, make an adjustment, and so let them go out on the field and see if they can make that change or whatever adjustment you're making.
2: To prepare for the rest of the season.
1: Right. I've always said that they should at least play a drive or two after half, and then you get them out of the game to protect them. Oh, they go three wide, two this way, one to the far side. Davis is the running back to Harrison's left. And they'll hand it off to Davis, and he's going to stutter. He's going to break through the 40 out to about the 44-yard line. It'll be an 8-yard pickup on first down. It'll be second and two. We got a couple of flags to come in. It's what we don't want to get. Those were after the play. Don't want to see it get chippy here.
2: Yeah, no need for that in this type of game.
1: Yeah, it's a five.
2: Going to walk it back out of Finley.
1: Yeah, there are going to be a 10-yard penalty on Finley here. They're going to call a hold. And now to bring up first and 20, which is when you're averaging over 10 yards to play, you don't really worry about too much. Now Harrison will go three wide this way, running back also to his left, tight end over on the right-hand side, the far side. Harrison, long count, fakes the handoff, looking, going to throw, had his man, threw it behind him. I think one had an idea of one route, one had an idea of the other route. So he was trying to hit Julian Johnson. Johnson, I think, saw the go route wide open. And then Harrison was throwing it to the back shoulder.
2: Yeah.
1: I thought if he just goes and Harrison throws it out there, it's probably a touchdown.
2: Yeah. Second and 20, 14:34 to go here in the third quarter.
1: I love the route trees that Coach Johns puts together.
2: Yes,
1: it's very impressive.
2: Yep.
1: I'm going to go three wide, two this way, one to the far side. Harrison with the running back to his right on second and 20. And he'll go right to Davis, and he'll be up the middle, and Curry wraps him up and throws him down.
2: Kind of deal with half of an arm. He was getting blocked. He was taking on the block and reached out with that left arm and made a really nice play.
1: He has played so well here in the last game and a half.
2: He's a little beat up.
1: I think the offensive tackle and the running back kind of landed on him as he went down.
2: He's going to have to come off right as we're complimenting him, unfortunately.
1: Well, he was a beast last week in Westland's loss to William Jewell. He absolutely was a difference maker. So third and long here. See if Westland, this is what you were talking about. Go out and get a stop on first down. Get
2: this
1: a win
2: starter
1: here.
2: Still in too. So
1: I'll go four wide. Harrison's going to drop back under pressure. Going to step up, fire on the run. And he hits his man, and he is going to have enough for a first down. I think it was Johnson he hit. And, you know, you're talking about – and that's something that, you know, young quarterbacks can learn. He didn't scramble left and right. He climbed the pocket.
2: Kept his eyes downfield.
1: Kept his eyes downfield and hit Johnson on a perfect pass.
2: It's a beautiful play. Yeah, Wesleyan's quarterbacks, they kind of have been abandoning the pocket early.
1: Now they go right up the middle. They go back to Davis. He's going to be wrapped up, taken down. Be a short game. That's a nice tackle there. And it would look like it was Noble in on the tackle.
2: That's one where you got to win it, though. The third and 17, you got to find a way.
1: Especially when it's been just a struggle.
2: Yeah.
1: Find a small victory
2: that's
1: somewhere.
2: A small victory. And then they come out and they have to punt, and you get the ball in good field position.
1: Harrison keeps it three wide, two this way, one to the far side.
2: I think Curry was a big loss on that play.
1: Oh, yeah.
2: Forever to throw the ball.
1: Now, Harrison, a hard count. Couldn't get him all sides. He'll drop back looking. Going to fire the goal route out there. One-on-one coverage.
2: It
1: was Drew Raven on the coverage. It was perfect coverage. A lot of hand fighting going on between him and also Biglin out there. But Draven wins that one.
2: I like the no call. I mean, they were kind of draped all over top of each other.
1: I really like that Raven out there
2: as a
1: cornerback.
2: Yeah, he's physical, and he's been given in 110% regardless of the score. He almost blocked the extra point to make it 43. He almost blocked that one because he's been playing his heart out there.
1: So another one you can try to get a win here is third, and then we'll call it eight here.
2: The Carr's getting sick on the field. They're going to have to come get him. Jalen Carr's down here.
1: The heat getting to him a little bit.
2: His breakfast down here, yeah.
1: Yeah.
2: It's so hot out there already. I mean,
1: yeah, and then on
2: we
1: that
2: went to
1: turf.
2: It's hot in this box, and we went to step outside, and it felt
1: even
2: hotter.
1: Yeah, we were trying
2: and
1: to
2: then
1: think
2: the
1: maybe
2: turf is going to add another 10, 15 degrees to it.
1: If not more. And this is where
2: Carr
1: you always
2: – played at OHS, right?
1: Huh?
2: Carr played at OHS,
1: yes.
2: Right?
1: Yeah. He did.
2: Yeah.
1: And it's he's another one that's played well.
2: It gets scary during the heat, too. I mean, you can have a real serious heat-related incident happen if you don't take care of yourself.
1: Yeah, and it's just one. And they're going to, you know, they're hosing him down with some water here. And it's just one where, you know, I'm surprised they haven't done more like soccer today. Now, they have taken
2: like
1: a couple
2: water
1: breaks,
2: break.
1: But maybe take some more every few drives.
2: As we move in later this afternoon, as the day goes on, it's getting worse and worse.
1: Yeah, my yard needs mowed, but guess what? It ain't happening today. There's ain't no way.
2: I think the real field's got to be over 100 right now.
1: Oh, absolutely. Yeah. Absolutely has to be. And we're here before long, Kate. We'll probably have to hit Mike through and get her on the air broadcast with us and let her jump on the radio with us. She's over here running Flow College out there doing the live stream. The Westland students do such a great job of putting on maybe the best live stream in the GMAC. I'm biased. That's okay. But now Carr gets off the field on his own power. But that's one to keep an eye on. How about this one, Caleb? You got an odd set here. This is a big man out here.
2: A big old man split out wide.
1: That's 6'3", 273 Williams, the tight end.
2: I might throw him a little quick route here.
1: He's going to come in. Now he's down the middle. And now Harrison will fire. He'll hit Johnson again. He'll have enough for the first down. Get inside the 35 to about the 33. Another pitching catch to Julian Johnson, who's played really well today. It'll be first and 10.
2: Yeah, the real field right now is 100. On that turf, it's probably more like
1: 120, 125 probably.
2: Yeah, maybe even.
1: Usually it's about 20 to 25 degrees. They're going to go fast. Harrison looking for Johnson. Now he pulls it down. Now he's rolling out to his right. Still rolling. He'll fire on the run. Just threw that one away out there in behind Biglin. It'll be second and 10. A good job by the Panthers secondary.
2: I just wanted to see the big guy get the ball in his hand just to see what he could do with it. He's still out there.
1: Well, we were down there at Murray. You know, they had the big offensive tackle that's getting D1 recruit, kind of like J.P. Carrico is.
2: Yeah.
1: 365 pounds. Down on the goal line, they'll put him as fullback like a refrigerator Perry. He did score a touchdown.
2: Carried in there.
1: So he'll stay 4-3 wide. all on the far side. The running back, Davis, to the left of Harrison. Now Harrison fakes a handoff. He'll hit big on a little wide receiver screen. Makes the first guy, second guy miss. Gets inside the 25. He's going to be close to another first down. They're going to give it to him. So wave the chains on with the clock running with 12 minutes to go here. It's all Finley, 43-0.
2: I didn't love how the Panthers were aligned to that. It felt like they didn't adjust enough to the strength side.
1: Now we'll go with Davis right up the middle. And Davis runs into big number 90, who grabbed a hold of him and held on. That was Cabe Utley, the junior defensive lineman, with the tackle. He'll hold Davis to about a three-yard gain.
2: 11:44 to go here in the third. Oilers lead at 43-0. They're driving right to left on your Cromwell media dials.
1: You can see the Westland defense. He's been out there this entire drive, gassing, sucking air.
2: There's a lot of backups in right now, too, because of injuries.
1: Now Harrison's going to keep it. Oh, and he flips it out there to the big man. He's rumbling inside the 10, running over people. And trucks a defensive tackle into the end zone, and he's upset because a flag is on the play. That's 290 pounds going full speed, and that is the, you know what they call it, the immovable force, making the indestructible force, whatever it is. He won that battle.
4: Yeah.
1: That was Max versus 100 right there.
4: he tapped his head, too. He's got to get a drink of water and probably an oxygen mask on the sideline here.
1: I hate that they wiping that one off. He deserves to have that touchdown.
4: He took about three guys and put them on their back.
1: Oh, man, he absolutely.
4: He's got a little athleticism, too.
1: He does.
4: For his size. He can move.
1: Jakar Williams, great hands. He's a fifth-year senior out of Fort Wayne, Indiana, New Haven. 6'3", 285. I think they weighed him before breakfast, though, because he looks a little bigger than 285.
4: Yeah, kind of one-handed.
1: But he's got little quick feet, man. Yeah. I like it.
4: But it's coming back. Coming back a long ways.
1: A wipe off the touchdown. I'll tell you what, I give the Westland D-back credit just for standing in there.
4: for sticking his nose in there.
1: Even just sticking his nose in there.
4: There was no getting low.
1: No. You get low all you want. Just means you fly back farther, shorter. Harrison fakes the handoff, looking out here. Down the middle, throwing into double covers, tipped away by Raven.
4: I thought he was going to throw it down the sideline. That's why I said he's got him. I thought he had the receiver closest to us on a fade.
1: Now Raven's going to come out. He cramped up on the play.
4: Man,
1: I think
4: everybody.
1: You'll see a lot of cramping here in the second half.
4: You lost Carr. You lost Raven. You've lost Curry, amongst others. And so it's a young defense and a young team with backups all over the field right now out there as well.
1: That's a great play by Drew Raven.
4: Yes, very great.
1: And then talking about a guy, I mean, you're down 43-0. You know, you could give up that touchdown.
4: Oh, he's been playing hard on like even the extra points, like I said.
1: I'll go three wide to the far side. Harrison got Davis to his right. Harrison looking. Now he's going to throw it out here. And there's a hold and no call. Did they not throw the flag?
4: I thought he got a hand on him, but he didn't.
1: No, he was holding on to the jersey.
4: Was he? Okay.
1: Oh, yeah. He almost pulled the.
4: That's what Coach Johns is saying down here.
1: You can look. You know it's a hold when the shoulder pad's been pulled out of the jersey. You know, you got away with one there.
4: That's what Coach Johns is letting them know.
1: But it's also a 43-0 score, and that's just, you know, sometimes you just forget to pull the flag out.
4: I thought he initially got good hands on him, but we'll see what they do here on 4th and 16. It's kind of an odd situation as you're on the 30. It's a really long field goal.
1: That would be a 47-yarder.
4: So I think they're just going to keep the offense on the field. And why not with how much success they've had?
1: That was Khalidi White that he was trying to hit out there.
4: This is a must-have stop, though, for some confidence for the Wesleyan team.
1: Four wide, three to the far side. Now it's a little wide receiver screen to Johnson. He's on the run, and he's going to take it inside the 10, inside the 5. Another flag down. Takes a big hit from Joshua. Knocks him out of bounds at the 2. But this one's coming back.
4: Now it's going to be like 4th and 5 is what it's going to ultimately make it, because it's going to
1: – was 10 yards from the sticks. No, yeah. I think the hold – it looks like where they're marking it is around the 18-yard line, which would bring it back to the 28.
4: Okay, so it might make it 4th closer to 10 or 12.
1: I got to give the official kind of credit. I mean, he threw the flag and landed right on the spot there.
4: Yep.
1: No, you're right. So it's going to be about 4th and about 6.
4: Okay. They're going to kick.
1: And now they'll bring the field goal unit in. It'll be a much shorter field goal unit. That's all right. We got a little London Tire Bridge here with some Westland basketball players.
4: And this is one where maybe they just want to give their kicker a chance. And
1: he's got plenty of leg. Bard's got plenty of leg. They're going to at the 25. Supposed to be a 35-yard field goal. They're spotted at about the 25. That's a good snap, good hold. This kick is up, and he absolutely hooked it left. That was a quack, quack, duck hook. Phil Mickelson in the U.S. Open type of shot there. It'll be 43-0 Finley. 11 minutes to go, third quarter, Westland football, WBIO.
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1: Westland football, WBIO. It's all Finley here. As it's 43-0, and Westland will get their first drive to start the third quarter here. I believe it's still Griffin in at the quarterback spot.
4: Got a few backup offensive linemen in there, too. I think both tackles have been knocked out for the game, it looks like.
1: And Griffin drops back. He's going to fire short. Oh. And we hit Justice Wilson there and just couldn't hold on to it as he drops it for Westland. Justice Carter, I'm sorry. I'm going to bring up second and 10. I'll tell you what, though, if I'm Westland right now, I can make a call to Clemson and see if they'll come into play, because you're talking about the fall of Dabo Sweeney as Bill Belichick is taking him to the woodshed. The two of the most overrated coaches of all time in football history.
4: I'm not going there. What's the score right now? It's already over.
1: 14-3, North Carolina. I mean, Belichick is. He's like got a losing record all time without Tom Brady.
4: Yeah.
1: I don't know what more you can say. Look at his record without Tom Brady. He's a losing coach. So they'll go four wide here, two each way. Griffin will drop back. Little slant pattern in the middle of three guys and took a big hit. He was trying to hit the wide receiver there. That was a tough throw and it was going to be a tough catch. Couldn't come up with it. It was 88 on there on the throw. But I tell you what, that was put in a tough spot there. And it was Zavron Harris who couldn't come up with it. It'll be third and 10.
4: Yeah, that's why ball placement is so important. You got to hit him out really on the other side of the body because you turned him in towards traffic there. And
1: turned him in towards three guys. It
4: becomes a hospital ball, basically, instead of a completion, honestly. Yeah,
1: that's the one where the wide receiver goes back and tells the quarterback, thanks for nothing.
4: Yeah, exactly.
1: It'll be third and long here. Finley with a lot of new numbers out there defensively, too.
4: Yeah, Wesley and both tackles. Looks like both tackles are going to be out. Stafford and Burgess, I think, have both left the game.
1: Yeah, got the new right tackles in there also. It's been a battle of attrition out here in the Hades here at Steel Stadium. Griffin under pressure. He's just going to throw this one away towards the guy.
4: He dropped it. He could have caught it.
1: Griffin just went an unbelievable throw. I thought he was just throwing away, so but JT Sims was over there.
4: It would have been like a one-yard reception ultimately. But
1: Sims jumped to grab it. I think there was a flag on the play. It's probably going to be holding on Westland. It's in that area, and it is going to be. And they'll decline this, and the Shields will come out to punt.
4: So defensively, you did ultimately. I mean, you forced a field goal and they missed. That's somewhat of a win. It was due to a penalty call. But then offensively, you wanted to at least move the ball a little bit there. And it's disappointing to come out and go three and out.
1: Yeah, we're going to have to Gonna have to get on Riley down there because this has been the longest 5 minutes, less than 5 minutes of game action in the history of a 43-0 game.
2: He's not on the game clock though; he's only on the play clock.
1: It's still his fault. It's always Riley's fault. There's just no two ways about it. And DeShields here.
2: They're close to getting one of those.
1: High spiraling punt. It'll bounce and be picked fumbled. Up and caught. And tell you what, he bobbled it, and then somehow kept a hold of it as he was being hit. It was great special teams coverage out there by Amor Galbraith, the redshirt freshman defensive back out of Clarksville, Tennessee. And now Finley will take over first and 10, right about their own 38-yard line.
2: We still got Harrison in there at quarterback for at least another series. They've had Leonard navigate two series, and the only time Finley had the ball that then didn't result in points was the last drive, the first drive of this half.
1: Yeah, Leonard was 2 for 2.
2: Went down, had that first, well, had what would have been a touchdown, got called back for the hold, and then missed the field goal.
1: Well, they had another first down and ended up having to check the field goal because the other screen pass would have been enough for a first down, too. So a couple penalties kept them out. I'll go 3 wide. I'll hand off Davis. He'll cut. Be a nice open field tackle.
2: Still on his feet. Wow.
1: Somehow got out of it. He's going to pick up about 6-7 yards out of the play.
2: That's one of those plays that should have went for 3. And you got to play to the whistle if you're Wesleyan and finish that and wrap him up and not let him dive ahead for the extra yards.
1: Good to see Curry back out there.
2: Yeah, he had the heat illness related issue earlier.
1: And so it'll be, we'll call it 2nd and 5, and they'll stay in the same formation, except Davis will go to the other side of Harrison in the shotgun on the left-hand side. Finley may have got away with a
2: high snap.
1: High snap. Harrison's going to pick it up, roll to his right, going to throw, and he just throws it incomplete, saves a play here. He's outside the tackle box in the ball, but I tell you what, you had a lineman down the field.
2: 79 was downfield, so
1: he was past the first down
2: marker.
1: That's
2: what I thought he was throwing it at, and I'm like, that's a tackle. So that it's got to be an ineligible downfield at the very least.
1: He was way downfield.
2: He was down at the 6.
1: Yeah, if he'd have caught it, it would have been a first down.
2: Yeah, exactly.
1: That's Anson Cox. That's another Westland's staff over there complained about that.
2: Yeah.
1: Rightfully so.
2: Yeah, exactly.
1: 3rd and 5. And now they'll get a false start, I believe. Yep, false start. Make it now 3rd and 10.
2: Because an eligible would be a loss of down play, so it would have been 3rd and 10 or 3rd and 15 now. But and Finley thinks it's on Wesleyan.
1: Well, he gave the signal false start.
2: Yeah, and that would be on offense.
1: The batting judge over there gave the signal of a false start.
2: I saw the arms rolling for sure.
1: Yeah, he was playing patty cake over there, like I do with my granddaughters. But they're walking it off to Wesleyan.
2: Wow. So you lose, you get the bad missed call on the ineligible, which would have made it 3rd and 10. And now a questionable call here on the offside is going to give them an actual first down.
1: Yep, it's going to move the chains. So Wesleyan kind of lost out on that.
2: I'd be livid if I was Coach Young down there.
1: Yeah, I wouldn't be happy, you know.
2: I can't say if that was the right call or not. I didn't see it.
1: I didn't see the guy jump, and who knows what's on there. But I know that the side judge over there came in gave him the false start signal.
2: Curry's back in the game at the edge here.
1: 1st and 10. They'll hand off. Nope, they'll keep it. Now they'll hit the wide tight end out here on the run. Good open field tackle by Wesleyan. It was big number 39 sticking his head in there. Caden Perry making the tackle. Keep it about a 3-yard gain. And that was Donovan O'Leary, the tight end, with the catch. Pick up about 3. It'll bring up 2nd and 7.
2: Harrison has just been so great executing this read.
1: He's got good ball skills.
2: RPO stuff, and he read that really well to throw it there.
1: So 2nd and 7 here. Erickson drops straight back. Plenty of time right down the middle and a juggling catch.
2: And pass interference.
1: And I think they're going to get a pass interference, but it was a great catch there. Big number 83 made the grab on a juggling catch there. Jacob Johnson.
2: Yeah, Bell was on his hip pocket, and he kind of turned his waist and held him a bit.
1: The backside arm kind of turned him.
2: But I think they're just going to decline it and take the result of the play, which is going to give him a first down at the 36.
1: Yep, looks like we have a spot. So it is pass interference, and they do decline it.
2: 1st and 10 at the Panther 36, 9:18 to go in the third quarter. Finley leads at 43-0. They're driving right to left on your Cromwell Media dials, and they're all white and black helmets. got a little bit of Halloween color. It doesn't feel like Halloween's that close, but it's
1: right around the corner.
2: It's only about a month away, even though it's 100 degrees outside right now.
1: But once you get past July 4th, it's Halloween season for me. So now, Harrison, they're trying to set up the screen. They'll dump it off to Davis. Davis runs through the first tackle, drags a couple guys. He'll have enough for the first down. He'll get way deep into Panther territory here.
2: And this one's coming back.
1: And this one's another call. Flag.
2: Likely on the Finley offensive line for a hold, I would say. Or maybe someone downfield on the screen play. Or is it going to be, a roughing the pass?
1: Hands to the face on Westland. So somebody got the.
2: Was not expecting that.
1: There was a lineman who had to pick up his helmet.
2: Yeah, they must have ripped his helmet off with.
1: As you're fighting in your hand, fighting in there, there are a lot of times you kind of get it stuck in there into the face mask, and then before you know it, the helmet pops off.
2: So this drive has been assisted by Westland penalties heavily here.
1: A little sloppy both ways on this drive in this second half. I think everybody's a little tired of the heat and ready to get on the bus in the air conditioning.
2: And
1: now
2: the penalties are only making it take a lot longer.
1: It
2: too.
1: Is. It's been a slow.
2: It's been a really slow third quarter.
1: So stay now three wide. Harrison's got Davis to his right. Fakes the handoff. Looking, going to throw to the back corner. Good coverage out there by the Panthers. He couldn't have. He stepped out of bounds.
2: Yeah, that's why the referee's hat came off. Yeah.
1: It would have been. And it was great defense out there by Caden Perry running one-on-one with the receiver.
2: Yeah, if you go out of bounds, you can't be the first player to come back inbounds and touch it. He could catch it like off of a tip if he reestablished himself, but
1: he'll stay first and goal, ball right at the 10-yard line. They go quickly.
2: Left.
1: And then the bounce off there, I guess they were saying it was a backwards pass because that thing bounced off the turf and he caught it off the bounce.
2: And they should have had a loss of yards, and then they somehow let him gain a few.
1: You don't see that too much on the bounce pass to the wide receiver out there.
2: I'm with you. I thought it hit the ground.
1: It did hit the ground. It had to be backwards. He short hopped him. It was a nice pickup.
2: Someone turned it into a positive play.
1: It was a really nice pickup and catch by Biglin. Not too often you got to pick the short hop out here in football. Third and goal from the 8 here. They'll go 3 wide, 2 to the far side, 1 this way. Davis, the running back to the right of Harrison. Harrison fakes the handoff, looking, now going to throw the back pylon. And what a pitch and catch as it goes up and makes the grab. Number 83 for Finley with the touchdown catch. And that is Jacob Johnson. And that ball was put in absolute perfect position by Harrison, Caleb.
2: It's been a passing clinic, like you said, with the route trees and the different combo routes they're running, especially down low. Here when they get in the red zone.
1: They ran a curl to that side, a dig to that side, and ran the back pylon in between them.
2: Yep, it was nasty. It's a really tough play to cover.
1: Now, Bard,
2: he's had way too much time to throw.
1: Oh, yeah.
2: Been one of the biggest things that have stood out to me today.
1: Well, I think he counted close to 15 apples on that
2: one. Yeah, exactly.
1: And the extra point is up, and it is good. So with 8:09 to go in third quarter, it's 50-0 Finley. Westland football, WBIO.
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2: Welcome back to Steel Stadium. Caleb Farkas and Vic Evans with you with Kentucky Wesleyan football. And Finley leads it 50-0 here as they kick it off with 8:09 to go in the third. It's fielded at the Wesleyan 1, brought out to the 15, out to the 20, still on his feet on the return, and he's going to be knocked out of bounds here on the Finley sideline. It was Braylon Hill, the freshman.
1: I think all 11 guys from Finley got a shot in on him. Like, they couldn't bring him down.
2: I kept saying he's out of bounds, but he almost ended up staying back inbounds, and it's a tough run. He didn't get a ton of great yards with it, but
1: it was
2: returned it out to the 25-yard line ultimately.
1: It was the toughest 20-yard return you'll see because, like I said, he got hit like 8 times on that one.
2: And he ran it about 40 yards across the field from the other side of the field.
1: So the Westland offense will come out 7:58 to go on this one. As Westland here will come in the shotgun, Griffin in the game. They'll go 4 wide. See if Weston can put some points on the board. You'd love to see them get a score here just to get something positive out of the game. Griffin going to drop back. He's under pressure. Now he's being chased. Now he's going to run. And he's just going to slide down. He was being chased by all 4 defensive linemen. That's a
2: business decision.
1: That was a business decision. Sometimes you got to protect yourself, by golly.
2: Yeah. Yeah, I wouldn't want to take a sandwich from 4 guys that look like those 4 defense linemen do out there for Finley right now.
1: No, it's a loss of 2 on the play.
2: About 800-pound sandwich that you'd be taking, or about 1,000-pound sandwich that you'd be taking on.
1: Yeah. I was laughing earlier this year. Murray down there, the first game of the year against Apollo, they brought in what I called the mumbo jumbo package. It was 9 offensive linemen, a running back, and a quarterback.
2: Wow.
1: Griffin going to drop back under pressure, going to fire. Hits his man. He's going to get back to the original line of scrimmage. Maybe pick up 3. We'll call it 3rd and 9. Basically, anytime he got 3rd and short, 3rd and 5 or less, or 4th and 5, you brought in all linemen. They were 2 tight. So it was the 2 linemen played tight end.
2: Okay.
1: 2 linemen played like an H-back position in front of the quarterback with the quarterback and the running back. And I added up, those 9 linemen were 2,200 pounds. That's high school.
2: Hey, if you're going to run the ball, you might as well have your 9 best blockers out there to lead the way.
1: Oh, needless to say, Apollo had trouble with that defense. Yeah. So into the backfield. Going to probably be a flag down. They got away with the old Canadian Football League as he went in motion.
2: Yeah.
1: And then he was running towards the line. I think that was one the referee saw and said, you know what, it's 50-0 with 6 minutes to go in the 3rd quarter. We're just going to let this one go.
2: Oh, they didn't call it.
1: No, they didn't.
2: I thought they flagged it.
1: No, it'll be 4th and 5 here. And now that will bring out the punting unit once again. No, I think it was one. I think it was also a business decision by the referee and crew. But you know what? I think I'm just going to let this play go on. Let
2: too
1: the clock
2: hot
1: run.
2: To stop the clock. Yeah,
1: that's just the way it works sometimes. Everybody out here making business decisions. So it'll be a punt once again, and the lefty will hit a high spiraling kick. Fair catch called for. Taken at the 33-yard line. It'll be 1st and 10. Finley, Westland football, WBIO.
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1: Westland football, WBIO, family little handoff. And they're going to try to bounce around off of tackles there as it was Bennett with a little couple-yard pickup here. 5:45 to go, 3rd period here. It's all Finley here. They lead 50-0. They give him 3 yards on the play to bring up 2nd and 7.
2: They did go back to Leonard at quarterback. He's got a touchdown pass and run himself already here this afternoon.
1: He may be Doug Flutie size. He can play a little bit too.
2: Oh, yeah.
1: Leonard fakes the handoff, got a man down the seam, and got the feet tangled up, and they're going to get, I don't know about that.
2: The receiver tripped and fell. They're calling it on Anderson. I thought it was good coverage.
1: Yeah, DeMontez Anderson was on the coverage, the freshman. And it wasn't anything he grabbed him. Their feet just got tangled. I don't know how you throw a flag on that one.
2: He's a big corner, 6'3". He's a big physical kid, and I thought he had good coverage.
1: You look at
2: that's incidental foot, feet kind of tripping. And it's 50-0. I mean, that's not what I'm calling.
1: Anderson's a kid. You get him in the weight room for another
2: develop
1: year.
2: Develop him a little bit, yeah.
1: I think he could be a really, really nice defensive back.
2: Because he moves like a smaller kid. Sometimes you're worried those 6'3 guys maybe don't have the footwork, but he moves well with his feet.
1: Kind of runs with a glide to him also. Leonard going to drop back looking. He's going to fire right down the middle. Hits his man. He's going to have enough for the first down. He'll get inside the 40, down to around the 37 or 38. It's a nice little pitch and catch to Jacob Johnson, who had the touchdown pass the last drive.
2: Shiloh Jones and Mason Bell in on the tackle.
1: And they're still going uber fast
2: tempo here.
1: Here,
2: yeah.
1: Go right back. They'll hand it off to Bennett. Bennett kind of hit at the line of scrimmage, pops out the other side, and gets down close to the 30-yard line. He's going to pick up about 7-8 yards there, and he just kind of popped out the other side.
2: Bennett and Davis are those yard after contact type of backs that just keep their leg drive going.
1: They do a good job of getting behind that offensive line, too. Leonard, quick throw out. It'll be incomplete. He was out there looking for number 17, and that was Khalil White. Couldn't hit him. It'll bring up third and about long three, short four, however you want to say it.
2: Wesley made a hockey line change up front there. They brought in four new defensive

0: Baylor offense has just had its way, and doesn't seem to matter who's at running back or quarterback today. They've been able to have a lot of success.
1: Just overall depth, you know, this program, where it's at compared to where Wesleyan is. They go right back to Bennett. He kind of stumbled, steps out of a tackle, gets inside the five, down to about the 3 yard line. And then if he hadn't stumbled, he may have taken that one to the house, but he stumbled out of the gate.
0: Yeah, the senior from Bradenton, Florida.
1: We got a Wesleyan player cramping up over on the sidelines.
0: Surprised me, I haven't actually seen more of that, to be honest with you.
1: Bradenton, Florida is where my mom lives in the off season down there, Caleb. It's a beautiful.
0: You go down there every year, don't you?
1: I go down there about usually twice a year. It's a beautiful community down there, a beautiful city, home of IMG.
0: Yes, IMG Academy.
1: Yeah. Been there a couple times to watch Owensboro play baseball there over spring break. And then we took Rim to her very first Major League Baseball game down there in Tampa and saw the Rays and Rangers play. It was funny. We were down there. It was opening week, opening week home opener for them. On a Monday, and the tickets for the home opener were around $80, wherever you wanted to sit.
0: Nice.
1: Went game two, the game we decided to go, we sat six rows behind the dugout, and it cost me $10.12.
0: Nice. There you go.
1: Went from a sold-out opening day in Tampa there.
0: I always say that I know you love baseball, but I think opening day is sometimes overrated. Because that second day, the game means just as much, right? They're both 1 of 162.
1: The best thing about opening days, if you're a season ticket holder, sell them. You'll pay for about half your season tickets, Kind of what you do with the Bengals, when some team comes in,
0: Exactly.
1: Like, how are you missing the Buffalo Bills game?
0: Well, $500
1: for it. Yeah, I can pay for most of my tickets by selling these two.
0: Exactly.
1: I guess you and your wife still have Bengals tickets.
0: Yeah, we went to the Tampa-Cincinnati game. So.
1: Okay. Have you come to my side yet that Zach Taylor should be fired today?
0: Not the way week one went.
1: No, we'll you're still fired. Sunday goes. You're still firing. He is terrible.
0: He drove me nuts last year.
1: He's living off Joe Burrow taking the Bengals to the Super Bowl is what Zach Taylor's doing.
0: Hopefully he's living off of it again this year.
1: So now it'll be second and goal from about the three. They're going to hand it to Bennett. And they're not going to let anybody steal his touchdown as Bennett walks this one in. To make it 56-0 with 3:25 to go, third quarter. And now the onside or the extra point will come in. Yeah, as you can know, I'm not a Zach Taylor fan whatsoever. I'm making my prediction. I'm going to call it right now. This is Joe Burrow's last year in Cincinnati. I think he's going to force his way out.
0: He's not that kind of guy.
1: If you play in Cincinnati for Zach Taylor, you become that kind of guy.
0: I think they'll figure it out. I think they're going to make a deep run this year, so that'll keep them there.
1: Good snap, good hold. The kick is up, and it is good. So with 3:25 to go, third quarter, it's all Finley, 57-0. Wesleyan football, WBIO.
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1: Wesleyan football, WBIO, Big Evans. Caleb Farkas here at Steel Stadium. It's all Finley. They were the number 9th ranked team in the country coming in D2 football, and they have looked like it today. And this one will go into the end zone, and Wesleyan will take over 1st and 10 after the touchback. 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A big thanks to Travis Holtry out there for sponsoring local high school and college athletics. 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You've got Catholic, Stephen A. Turner, Chris Riley will bring you every Friday night Catholic football. 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
0: 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Griffin, under pressure. He's going to pull it down, going to run for it. He'll slide down, no gain. He was being chased by the big defensive tackle there, Elijah Appleberry, 6'1", 235, freshman. So you got a lot of new guys in there for Finley. It'll be second and 10.
1: Vic, you've been doing these games for, what, several years now, and where would you rank this Finley team amongst GMAC
0: opponents? This is the best. This is the best GMAC team I've seen.
1: Period?
0: Yes.
1: In your entire time?
0: Yes.
1: Wow.
0: And maybe the second best team, West Florida, a couple years ago when they came in here last year.
1: Five team.
0: They were ranked in the top five at that time. I'm not so sure that Finley couldn't play with them. This team is really good. This has been the best GMAC team I've seen of the games that I've called. He'll swing it out here on a little wide receiver screen. He's going to step up. He's on the run. Gets close to the 40-yard line before he goes out of bounds. Nice pitch and catch there. And it was big number 88 on the catch, Zavarian Harris.
1: Wesley, and we'll have Tiffin here next week, hopefully at noon, if things can cooperate with us weather-wise. I think it is going to finally cool off slightly
0: supposed
1: at least
0: to.
1: Next week. So
0: yeah, supposed
1: I think
0: to.
1: We'll be back to holding that noon kickoff next week.
0: Also, next Friday, we talked about that next Friday. Apollo on that live stream and on VJS, you had a huge district matchup as they go to Owensboro. Both teams 1-0 in district play. Could be interesting.
1: With the injuries Owensboro's facing, it's going to be a competitive game. I think a very competitive game.
0: Five wide for the Panthers. They empty the backfield. Three to the far side, two this way. Griffin under pressure. Throws, hits his man across the 50. Gets down to about the 48. Still driving to about the 45. You get the rugby scrum. And he's finally driven down. Nice little pitch and catch on the first down there. Once again to Harris.
1: I'm not sure Owensboro has an answer for Max because they struggled so much stopping Catholic. It was really the rushing game, though, a bit from Catholic.
0: Wasn't it was.
1: I didn't see the game.
0: 252 yards worth of that big.
1: Can Apollo run the ball a little bit, too?
0: Well, I mean, you've got, big Ross Milburn back there. He's been averaging, he had 100 yards last night. He's had 100 yards the last two games on about 14 carries combined.
1: It's Apollo's best chance in a long time.
0: It is. That without a doubt. They've only beat them, I think, once in the last 15 years. Griffin, under pressure, spins out of it. You're going to get a hold. Throws this one up for grabs and another catch by Harris.
1: He's got to stop throwing those late passes, though, across his body. And
0: across the field.
1: In the field. And in the field of play, he's got to get it out of bounds.
0: Harris made the catch, but you're going to have a hold on Wesleyan that will drop this back 10 yards here.
1: Because you're going to see one of those get picked and taken the other way.
0: Oh, yeah. That's a great catch by Harris
1: yeah,
0: out there.
1: Yeah, exactly what play. I think he's trying to get it out of bounds, but he's kind of throwing off his back foot and to his defense, though, he's got so much pressure in his face.
0: I mean, running left, falling
1: running
0: left, throwing.
1: Falling, getting hit, yeah. And then they're holding none on top of that.
0: It's never a good sign when you got a holding penalty and you had three guys meet at the quarterback.
1: Yeah.
0: That's not a great sign.
1: Well, they've lost 2 to 3 guys at any time on the offensive line, and you're down to basically backup freshman players against the best team in the conference.
0: So we'll go four wide here. Griffin got to drop back. Going to step up, roll out to his left. He's going to fire, and it'll be incomplete. It'll bring up second and long. Just 48 seconds left here in the third quarter. This is where you'd like to see both teams just run the football, keep the clock running, and let's
1: get
0: out of here.
1: Watch all these games, so you might be missing some of them with how long of a quarter it's been.
0: Well, we'll have Louisville live on WVJS for you today as they'll take on SMU. I got SMU winning 38-35 on a field goal with 27 seconds left.
1: I think they're going to have trouble stopping the quarterback.
0: He's pretty good. Yeah. But so is Louisville's. Kornholtz or whatever, however you say his name, he can play. They'll stay four wide here, two each way. Griffin going to drop back. He is absolutely just swallowed up and sacked. He had no shot there. It was Levi Oxley. How about this one? He's the junior defensive end from Wrights over in Evansville.
1: Oh, okay.
0: Gets the sack. Coming back home into the ESPN Owensboro area and picking up a sack.
1: They play in one of the coolest high school stadiums you'll find.
0: The Bowl?
1: The Bowl, the Wrights Bowl, yep.
0: I always like the other one. I always like the other one there. Okay. What's the one? It looks, it's got the roof on it, and it looks, I'm trying to get the name of it. I can't think of it. It's not coming to me right off the bat.
1: They're getting so much pressure from it. I thought that was a screenplay because the pressure was in there so quick, but it was not a screenplay. It was a design pass play.
0: Yeah, you just
1: they got to stop the bleeding from the edges. But those two tackles are where two of the injuries were, and you got backup tackles in there, and they're really struggling right now.
0: Well, we've reached the end of the third quarter. It's all Findlay, 57-0. It's Westland football, brought to you by James Ace Davis Funeral Home here on WPIO. Well, we'll stay right here as we're – let's see what we got going on here real quick.
1: Enough of his user error or
0: – no.
1: It's flashing. Why don't you keep it here for now?
0: That's what it is.
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0: Well, Westland football, a little handoff to Hollis. He couldn't pick up he's got a couple yards, but it's going to be fourth and about 28 here. And they'll send the punting unit back out onto the field. And they'll have to punt it back. And I'm curious to see if Findlay slows it down a little bit and just runs the football, Caleb.
1: I have a feeling they might not, the way it's been going.
0: That's going to be a high spiraling kick. Fair catch called for and taking it right around the 20-yard line, and Findlay will take over first and 10. Weston will have to regroup this week. As you said, you got Tiffin coming in next week here. Caleb, I think you're doing that game with me next week too,
1: aren't
0: you?
1: Yeah, I'll be there for that one as well. So mm-hmm. Been fun because now that I'm coaching on two varsity staffs, I don't get to call basketball or football really. At all anymore.
0: No, you won't be able to call basketball
1: either.
0: Yeah,
1: exactly. I won't be able to call basketball. I'm kind of a free agent that every once in a while just gets to fill in, but
0: well,
1: I'm
0: was
1: happy
0: looking,
1: now that I get to fill in for three Wesleyan games.
0: I may bring you out of retirement, you know, with looking at the schedule. You got those important crossover games that Wesleyan plays in basketball.
1: I'm happy to do those for
0: and
1: sure.
0: And that would be right about the same Friday, Saturday as the second week of the playoffs.
1: Okay.
0: So I may have to have you come in and do like a playoff football game in round two if Apollo is in there.
1: Yeah, I'm more than happy to do that. At Ohio, we're not in the district right now, so our last game is October 30th, no matter what.
0: So
1: I'm a free agent
0: for
1: those Fridays after
0: that.
1: Yeah.
0: That would also be live streaming, so you know you have to teach you how to do all that too.
1: That's fine. I'm pretty tech savvy.
0: There you go. I think they had was it a penalty? It was a penalty. And then Wesley ends up with the first down. They get roughing the punter?
1: Yeah, I didn't see what happened either.
0: Because Wesley now all of a sudden has a first down. It was fourth and 28. I'll have to ask. I completely missed that. Was it a roughing the punter call? Personal foul, automatic first down. So you turn fourth and 28 to first and 10.
1: It's a bad time to rough the punter on fourth and 28.
0: Especially when it's 57-0. Wesleyan throws that one out of bounds. It'll be second and 10. I completely missed the personal foul.
1: I did too, yeah.
0: So Wesleyan now has the ball at the Findlay 46-yard line. You know Coach Johns can't be happy about, you know, when it's fourth and 28, giving up a free first down. Five wide, he'll drop back. Griffin, now he's going to rise the pocket. He'll pull it down and he'll slide. Starting to slide at about the 41.
1: Are you surprised they kind of abandoned from Thompson early, went Griffin, and then haven't gone back at all?
0: I'm wondering if it may be an injury of some sort or heated. I don't know. Yeah, because he was not playing bad.
1: No, and he had played well against Jewel at times, especially. Yeah.
0: So I'm assuming there's some type of injury or illness that we don't know about. Yeah. That I'm just speculating here. I thought you would have seen
1: me. I thought maybe they were giving Griffin a drive or two. Maybe we're gonna, yeah, exactly. Because Griffin is, no offense to him, but it's been a struggle.
0: Mm-hmm. And he'll drop back. He's under complete pressure. Spins out his right. Now he's going to fire down the middle.
1: Oh,
0: trying to make the one-handed catch. Couldn't come down with it. I believe it. Once again, it was Harris out there trying to pull that one in.
1: Got it up with two hands.
0: I couldn't tell if he could get the other hand up there. It looked like, okay.
1: That was right. I think he thought at first it was going to be above his head, and then the way he jumped, it came right down at his stomach, but he only had one hand on it. But in Griffin's defense, I mean, he had no time.
0: That one, literally, by the time he took a one-step drop when the back foot hit the ground, he had to spin out to miss a rusher.
1: You're taking hard hits and bouncing off this turf over and over and over again, too.
0: 13:25 to go. Finley leads it 57-0. They'll stay five wide. Now they're going to move the running back into the backfield.
1: Looks like we're going to bring a full house blitz here, too.
0: Yeah, you got a bunch up there. Let's see if they back out of it or if they come with it.
1: They're
0: going to come with most of it. They'll hit Hill out of the backfield. He's on the run. Makes a guy miss. He'll have enough for the first down. He'll dive forward to about the 31-yard line. He's got some wiggle about him. I think he's played well when he's had the opportunity with football in space.
1: Yeah, that's a great job there, picking up the first down. Griffin did a good job of taking that pressure, taking the shot, and still delivering a good ball.
0: Got a Finley player, I think, cramping up a little bit. Yep. Trying to stretch it out there. And they'll take a timeout. I guess it'll be a water timeout for everybody. We'll take it right here with them. 13 minutes to go here. It's all Finley, Westland football, WBIO.
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0: Westland football, WBIO. Westland has it first and 10 at the 32-yard line. I would love to see them go down and score here or even kick a field goal. Just get the big goose egg off the scoreboard.
1: Yeah, absolutely. And it's been a much more competitive half, at least in the second half. But the offense finally putting a little drive together, and you'd love to see them come away with some points.
0: So they'll go four wide, two each way, running back heel to Griffin's
1: trying to get
0: right.
1: They're on the clock, I think. The ref's arm's getting tired over there.
0: He's like, well, I'm just flying.
1: Looks like
0: Westland's
1: a guitar player for ACDC.
0: Game penalty. Now they finally ran. Now Westland snaps it over the head. Griffin's got to fall on it back at the 50, and you're going to lose about 18 yards on the play.
1: Every time they cross the 50, they start shooting themselves in the foot. The first time in the first half, you had the three consecutive false starts. And then now I think this is the first time they've done it in this half. You snap the ball over your quarterback's head by 15 yards, and it's all the way back to midfield again. And it's a loss of 18, second and 28. Ball at the 50. Wesleyan moving right to left on your Cromwell media dial in their white helmets, white pants, purple jerseys. And then Finley in their all whites with the black helmets, the orange trim.
0: I love the purple jerseys, but when it's 175 degrees,
1: I would have went all white for us. Finley to go black or orange or whatever they have.
0: Yeah. Wesley's going to drop back here. He's going to throw, looking for his man, a little high and outside, and they'll bring up third and forever.
1: I would have made the decision as late as possible, and whenever you're the last time you need to notify them and then call them and say, sorry, you're wearing whatever, black.
0: Or you make the decision game day and hope they didn't bring another jersey and you have to forfeit.
1: That might have might have been better than the tough struggle that it's been today. It was just a tough time to play this team too, because you felt good about what Wesleyan did last week. You really, especially after week one.
0: Yes.
1: Week one was a disaster, if we're being honest. But week two, you felt really good. you have a halftime lead against Jewel and you were competitive for most of the game. But then you come in and you face the toughest team on your schedule today.
0: Yeah, and in a game where, like I said, you know, we're getting this one of the hottest, you know, couple weeks of September here.
1: And you don't have a lot of depth.
0: And it becomes more of a depth issue. Another bad snap. He somehow made the catch.
1: Jeez, what a play.
0: Fires his man out there. He takes a massive hit and the helmet comes flying off. But what a catch out there and a play. It was Martin with the catch.
1: And how about Griffin with a one-handed catch on the snap and then still delivers a strike to complete the pass.
0: And a big bruising hit given and delivered by DeMond Thomas from LaPorte, Michigan. Michigan City up there.
1: On the Indiana border.
0: Michigan, and now the Westland will be forced to punt again.
1: I don't know how to go for it, but it is 4th and 22. So
0: yeah, I don't
1: not a lot of good 4th and 22 plays, especially when you don't have any time to throw.
0: I was going to say, especially when you got to get the ball out of your hands in 1.2 seconds.
1: Yeah,
0: you know, unless you got Usain Bolt on the outside, you're in a little bit of trouble. High spiraling angled kick, and it's going to bounce and knock back great and saved in by the Westland defensive. And it's going to be dead. Oh, they're going to say he's in the end zone. He must have had a foot on the line. Must have
1: touched the foot. Yeah, it was a good job there by the punt coverage team of making a desperate attempt to try to pin him inside the five.
0: And Westland's like, come on, just give us a call. Give us a call here.
1: But he must have, because if the player's foot touched the end zone at all, then yes, he's basically ineligible to touch it.
0: Yes.
1: Or not ineligible to touch it, but once he touches it, it becomes a touchback.
0: It's a dead ball.
1: Yeah, dead ball touchback. So Finley starts with it on the 20, moving left to right. 11:34 to go in the game. They lead it 57-0. And they'll throw Leonard back out there at quarterback again. He's the backup, but he does have at least one pass, one touchdown rush here today.
0: And now they will hand off, and they are going to run. I believe it was Matthews. He'll run straight ahead for a couple yards.
1: Yeah, I think everyone's ready for a little bit of a rush attack here.
0: I know everybody in the press box is.
1: Because it's hot in here.
0: The press box is like being on the turf today.
1: Well, the thing next to us, the floor air conditioner unit says like 95 on it is what it
0: it's not, temperature not, yeah, in here. No, it's not 95 in here. It's more like 195. Yeah,
1: it's hot.
0: Get all the bodies in here that's working, you know, and then everything else. It's a 2nd and 8 here for Finley.
1: I'm ready to spend the rest of the weekend on my couch in air conditioning with a fan on me as well, watching football.
0: Me too. My thing is, when I watch football and I'm in the air conditioning, they'll run it straight ahead. It'll pick up about 5. Nice tackle there, Mason Bell leading the way, and they're going to give him a first down. My thing is, I've got the 8 dogs that like to lay on you too.
1: Oh, I'm pushing the dog. I'm pushing, definitely pushing the cats off me because they rub all over me. The dogs, I have a harder time pushing away. So I'm with you. It's hard sometimes. Yeah. They're too cute. And then, yeah.
0: You know, when you got a house full of them like I do, and you did hear me right, people, 8.
1: I got 3 and 4 cats. So I got 7 animals that might be on me in the beginning time.
0: And they weigh everything from 125 pounds to 4 pounds. So it'll be a quarterback draw right up the middle. He's going to be hitting the backfield and blast.
1: He lost his helmet.
0: And they're going to get a flag come down. We're going to get a helmet to helmet.
1: It's
0: going
1: to be a targeting, maybe, yeah. And now, what's the rule on that? Is it the same at this level as it is at?
0: Yes.
1: So you are ejected but not suspended for the following game?
0: Yeah, I believe it's at all levels except for the professional. I believe it's at all college levels.
1: Which I like that rule because it seemed a little harsh when you had to get face punishment the next game.
0: It will be a personal foul. It's a face mask, not targeting.
1: That's why his helmet came off. I think they ripped it straight off of him. He's
0: going
1: to stay out there, though.
0: They'll move it out to the 45-yard line. And the 3 puppies, they're really good. They love to find a vent. Like you're like, man, it's hot in the house. Why in the air conditioner? And you go find it. There's a puppy laying on every vent in the house. And you're like, there you go. That's why it's picked up in temperature here. Cutting off all the air.
1: Sucking it all up right into themselves.
0: Yes.
1: Yeah. Now, does Leonard have to come out for a play? He lost his helmet?
0: Not when it's forced off on a
1: forced by a penalty?
0: Yes, not and when it's forced.
1: So it's different than high school.
0: It is high school. High school's got the dumbest rule ever. You can't even call a timeout and keep him on the field. And Leonard's going to fake the handoff. He'll keep it. He'll cross the 50. He's going to have a hold. He's down inside the 40, 35, inside the 30. This one's coming back on a hold, though.
1: My favorite call of the year is when we lined up for a field goal and my kicker was chewing on his mouthpiece like Steph Curry, and they threw him off the field for an illegal mouthpiece, and then you cannot call a timeout and bring your kicker back on. Well, it's 4th down. We only have one kicker. We're a high school team.
0: Gotta go for it.
1: So what are we gonna do? We had to punt it actually because it was gonna be a long field goal. So we just punted it.
0: Yeah, it's that's
1: the, like, that was an extreme call. I thought, you should be able to at least call a timeout and get the kid back on the field. And 100%. If you want to spend a timeout
0: 100%.
1: For the mouthpiece or the helmet or whatever it is.
0: Well, first of all,
1: the forced off rule. Why is it that kid's fault that his helmet got ripped off of his head and now he has to come out for a play?
0: First of all, like, I understand the mouthpiece, but he's a kicker.
1: And it was also in his mouth. It was just kind of hanging out. Yeah. Yes. He played. This is his first year playing football, too. Yeah, it was awful.
0: First and 20. He's going to drop back under pressure. And he swings it out, hits Matthews out of the backfield. He'll cut inside the 40, get to the 45. He's driven out of bounds. And, it's one of those things. Yeah, there you go. Now you don't have to stop
1: the
0: clock.
1: You call it pushed out there. Yeah, you call it forced out.
0: You know,
1: so you run the clock.
0: But you don't have to stop the clock. If he goes out of bounds.
1: They stopped it for the first, but now they are running.
0: Well, now it's not a first down. It's second and 10. You had a penalty play.
1: Why was it stopped then? They are running now.
0: Okay. Yeah. Come on. Just keep it running.
1: It says 106 on the scoreboard right now, by the way. Just flash the temperature up there.
0: I guarantee on the field it's about 134.
1: Yeah.
0: About like it is in this press box here today. Four wide. And they're going to hand off to Matthews. And Matthews across the 50. He gets to about the 47, 48, keeps out the other side and steps out of bounds. So he's a load to bring down, too.
1: Now another Finley player is injured. The referee's trying to run the clock, but there's a kid down on the field.
0: I'll tell you what, this referee's got to get a sling the way he's been winding this clock here lately. Got an injury on the field. We'll take a break right here with him. It's all Finley, 8:47 to go, Westland football, WBIO.
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0: Westland football, WBIO, a quarterback draw from Leonard. He's across the 40, inside the 40, close to the 35-yard line. Ball's loosened on the ground, but I think they're calling him down, and they are.
1: Yeah, it was a good pop from behind. I was going to say the one. Yeah, Yoakum, I think, was there on the play. Freshman defensive line. First and 10 of the 37, 8.5 to go. Finley leaves it 57-0. Leonard with it out of gun. A little zone run up the middle. Still on his feet down the right sideline. Knocked out of bounds inside the Wesleyan 30, and there is a Wesleyan player down back at the 35. We have another injury timeout with 8:17 to go.
0: I don't think I would let the clock run even during the injury timeouts. I know you don't do it in college, but you would just let your finger slip off of it? Because I'm pretty sure none of the officials would make you put time back on the clock.
1: Or anybody from Wesleyan probably.
0: Because they've been out there for like a long time too. They're ready to get home. You know, they've been out there forever.
1: I think it was Eldridge that is shaking up. He's going to get up under his own power here and kind of limp off the field. So that's at least good to see. Kind of hard to read these numbers. They're so thick.
0: Yes.
1: Like it's hard to sometimes tell if it's a 5 or a 6. I think that's 56.
0: And they bunch up in there, yes. And they get bunched up together.
1: Yeah, so I think that's 56. I think it's Eldridge that's walking off.
0: 8:17 to go here. All Finley. As we said, Westland will have Tiffin come to town next week. a noon kickoff time. Hopefully the weather will abide and allow us. And then for Finley, you know, you look at their schedule, they will go at back to home in the Finley, Ohio, Northwood. And I love their stadium. It was a high school stadium, I think, of Ben Roethlisberger. Got a nice little plaque out there for him when I went up there. Pretty nice little stadium. Right there in the middle of a neighborhood. I love those neighborhood stadiums. You know, kind of like, you know, even though I hate the Cubs, I hate the Red Sox, you know, Wrigley Field and Fenway Park, you know, you just kind of, you're walking around and boom, there's the stadium in the middle of a neighborhood next to a bodega. We'll go too wide here. Matthews to the left. Leonard going to fake the handoff. He's going to throw, looking down the middle, incomplete, knocked away. Good coverage by Wesley.
1: Did a good job of recovering late.
0: Maybe got close to getting an unsportsmanlike conduct penalty as he kind of stood over top of him and flexed. I'm like, it's 53-0. Really no need to do that.
1: Yeah, Tiffin has Thomas Moore today. They're 1-1 right now. They beat Northern Michigan last week and lost to Carson Newman in week one. So they're 1-1. Depending on pending the results of later today.
0: Always a good program at Tiffin.
1: Yeah, I think it's going to be another tough matchup next week for the Panthers. So now 8 to go here in the game. The wide zone action this time. It's going to be enough for a first
0: Matthews,
1: down.
0: And he's going to take this one into the house. Matthews takes it in from 25 yards out. That'll make it 63-0 Finley.
1: 7:51 to go in the game. And the Finley offense is... I don't think we've stopped them at all. I think we held them to one missed field goal. And other than that, they've found points on essentially every drive. An extra point attempt to try to make it 64-0. We run a big man on late here. It's a good thing we started this thing at 10 because we're going on about... easily a 3-hour-plus game. Low snap, handled. Kick is down the middle and good.
0: And so with just 7 minutes and 51 seconds left, that'll make it 64-0 Finley. Westland football, WBIO.
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0: Westland football, WBIO. Westland will take the kickoff here at about the 6-yard line. Get across the 15, 20, running a big Finley guy. Get to about the 21, just throw him back. And Finley, such a good tackling team, and they will hit you. Doesn't matter the score, they're going to hit you.
1: On the kickoff, Carter on the return for the Panthers. Westland offense has strung a couple of drives together here and there, but then whenever they seem to cross the 50, it's a colossal mistake. At one point, 3 consecutive false starts. At another point, a snap over the quarterback's head. And it's just kind of been a disaster of a game and a morning to afternoon here for the Panthers so far, unfortunately. 7:42 to go in the game. It'll be Griffin still out there at quarterback. We believe Thompson may have left with some sort of injury or illness because he played two or three series
0: and then was out.
1: We haven't seen him since. And his pads are off, it sounds like, as well.
0: So Griffin, he'll hit his man and he'll pick up about a yard or two. Breaking tackles, though, and he'll get out about the 26, 27-yard line. Hard running there. I mean, they're still fighting, and you got to like that. They haven't quit fighting. That was Deion Winstead, the Owensboro High School product, with the catch and breaking a couple tackles.
1: Yeah, that's tough, too, when you have a quarterback that I think early on they were trying to determine who the quarterback was. I think they determined that it was Thompson. So you prep for a whole game with him. He probably takes 8% of your snaps all week and does all your lead film study stuff and then gets hurt right away.
0: Not only do we have like the best, you know, running the live stream over here, she's the best spotter too.
1: Yeah, she spotted had that, the injuries
0: she for spotted us. The injury for us. We had to hire her, Caleb. Yeah, you may be fired next
1: over.
0: Week.
1: Just move the headset we'll over
0: take
1: one
0: the
1: spot.
0: Headset next week from her. Griffin on the run here. He'll throw down the field. Couldn't grab it.
1: Through the hands.
0: Yeah, it looks like it was Ray he was trying to hit out there. Just couldn't make the catch on a tough catch there. It was broken.
1: Yeah.
0: Going to bring up 3rd and 5.
1: Griffin's starting to make some stuff happen, all things considered. With basically, he almost has to kind of run and scramble and try to make plays from the jump every time. 6:49 to go now.
0: And when you're at this point, now you're just wanting to get through this as injury-free as you can and, you know, trying to save as much as you can and go this week to kind of refresh the body and get back for Tiffin because it just doesn't stop in the GMAC. Now Griffin on the run, being chased down. They got a hold of his towel. He got somehow threw that one away. It's a good thing he had the stretchy towel and not the one that would just pull him straight down because that thing stretched out a good. That was better than most tease pulls you'll see.
1: Yeah, exactly. And like I said, when I walked by the Finley team on the way in, it was violence and energy on repeat. And it's kind of been a mix of both today from the Oilers. They play a violent brand of football.
0: They do.
1: I mean, their every hit is just hitting you right in the teeth.
0: And I'll go set ready. It'll be the 9th punt for DeShields today. I don't know what the school record is, but you got to be getting close to it.
1: Knocking on the door. Well, especially right now, they've been throwing the ball a lot, so the Wesleyan possessions are going 20, 30 seconds long.
0: And it's an end-over-end high kick, fair catch called for, and taken at the 36-yard line. 6:35 to go here. Don't forget, if you're out there listening, we'll have over on WVJS, you got Louisville SMU. On LME, 102.7 the game, you got UK A&M in that one. So you'll have the UK pregame show.
1: Ole Miss, LSU on.
0: Yeah, and it's not because a lot of times with our UK broadcast,
1: you got the postgame.
0: You got the JMI postgame, you got the KSR postgame. Okay. And so it becomes the UK broadcast becomes a 7-hour deal. So it's not like I'd love to have the ESPN, but. But, you know, you got to have KSR.
1: What are you
0: going to
1: talk about for 7 hours, how A&M hung 50 on them?
0: I said it was going to be a 28-point game. So, I have it like 42-7. A&M is kind of my prediction, 35-point game. But
1: I was trying to rile up, but I don't think he's not listening to it.
0: The KSR postgame when UK gets blown out is some of the best radio you'll ever hear. Tough snap, and somehow he got it to Bennett. And Bennett's going to get out close to the 45-yard line.
1: Trying to see what number that is a quarterback for.
0: Four? No.
1: It is six. You said six.
0: But six says D-back on it.
1: He was throwing earlier.
0: Christian Stokes is what number six says on the roster here, yeah. A fifth-year D-back from Detroit, Michigan. I don't know if it's him, but we'll say it is.
1: Yeah.
0: So it'll be second, and we'll call it two after the 8-yard pickup.
1: Trying to see other QBs that might be listed.
0: Stoddard is it there. Maybe he's 16 or 19.
1: Stoddard.
0: Could be. And they'll give it right back to Bennett. And they'll bounce off tackles. He's going to have enough for a first down.
1: There's a 19 over here, though.
0: Okay.
1: That looks like a quarterback.
0: Yeah. So. I want to say it's Stokes. I mean, I don't know what else to do.
1: Yeah, exactly.
0: If it's not Stokes and somebody else and your parents are out there listening to the live stream, I'm sorry. We're just going off the roster here. But if he is a D-back, he's handled the snap well on two bad snaps. I'll give him credit.
1: I try to look up the roster online.
0: So we'll go 3 wide, 2 this way, 1 to the far side, down to 5 minutes and 15 seconds to go here. Now go right back to Bennett. He's going to be wrapped up and dropped down for a tackle. Good solo tackle there. Open tackle
1: that's
0: there.
1: That's definitely not Christian.
0: Gerard Smart.
1: It's definitely not Stokes playing.
0: No, it's not. I don't think it's Stokes. So somebody's got a different number here.
1: Yeah.
0: So we'd love to tell you who the quarterback is. No, you're right. I'm 100% positive it's not Stokes. Do know that. And now it'll be 2 wide, 1 each way. They'll bring an H back in there. And Bennett will be to the right of the quarterback. And now the lefty. We'll just call him the lefty. How about that? That one's wide right, incomplete. We'll just call him the snake, Kenny Stabler. We'll just call him Jake the snake, yeah. Kenny the snake, since he's out here firing with left hand. You know, I know most people don't know this, but But everybody in the world is born left-handed, just the best overcoming. So we'll be third, and we'll call it 11.
1: Oh, that's what I was going to say earlier. You should start your own Bishop Sycamore team to take an IMG for baseball when next time you go down there.
0: You can manage your own
1: Bishop Sycamore team.
0: That's definitely what I need to do.
1: I know you can make a few calls and put together a respectable roster of guys.
0: Bennett will run the football. He'll get across the 50. Now that's a scrum. He'll fall forward to about the 46, 47 of Wesley, and he'll bring it fourth down.
1: Feels like this might be a Bishop Sycamore kid at quarterback right now. can't find him on the roster.
0: That's a 30 for 30 that everybody should watch. And I think for the first time today, they're going to send out the punt team.
1: Yeah,
0: he's been the punter has been Clevenger. He's a really good punter too, but he's just on the sideline. I think he's been sitting on the bus over there.
1: He's probably been sitting in one of these tents, I would assume, getting the fan blown on him in some shade.
0: I'll send Riley down to find out who the quarterback is so I can give him his props. So Clevenger.
1: They're going to run the clock down. They can run it down for another 30. And snap it with about 3:13 to go in the game. And I think that's what they're going to do.
0: There's no reason to
1: do it. It's a pleasure for all of us.
0: Everybody in the press box is saying the same thing.
1: We're all tipping our caps.
0: Take the penalty for all we care.
1: Now they'll kind of get ready here with less than 10 to go on the play clock.
0: A good snap to Clevenger, and he'll boot this one. High spiraling punt. Wesley will call a fair catch. Bobbled it, but took it at the 15. It'll be first and 10.
1: So 3:12 to go in the game. Wesley will get at least one more drive for the offense.
0: Make sure you join Stephen A. Turner and I every Monday through Friday, 5 p.m. on 102.7 The Game. Live at 5, we'll break down everything. Monday's our favorite show of the year, of the week. It's the fastest hour in football. We'll recap all the high school, college, NFL action for you. High school action, it was more about the lightning delays. I got to give a big shout out to Brett County. They pick up their third win of the year as they were up 6-0 with 6 minutes into the game. Lightning delay for 2 hours, and the other team decided they didn't want to play anymore and gave them the win.
1: We couldn't come back and play on Saturday. We'll see them in a couple weeks.
0: There you go. Hopefully you guys will pick up your first win there.
1: Hopefully we have it well before then. Hopefully we have it this weekend against Webster, but we'll find out.
0: Nice catch out there made by Westland. And he actually landed on the player, and it was Hollis who kept driving and kept driving. And it'll be picked up about 4 yards. Actually, I think it was Hawkins. Yeah, I may have to. Ohio County, you may not be able to go. Not to say that, no offense to anybody, but if you guys don't beat Webster, I don't know if the staff will be allowed back into Ohio County.
1: Yeah, it feels like it's a must-win week right now. So
0: I'll hand this one off straight up the middle, and he breaks free, gets across the 30, out to the 32, 33-yard line. Nice little first down run there from Wes Liam.
1: I'll be watching a lot of film. My laptop will be in front of me on film. There'll be two TVs behind me with multiple games on, and that's how the rest of my weekend will go.
0: There's Deion Winstead again, busting that one through the line. Good to see him get some playing time. I'd like to see somebody really go and, if you can find a way to get one of these running backs to get going and kind of stake that job, we'll get
1: that
0: too.
1: We'd love to see a local kid take care of the reins as well.
0: We're at the 2-minute warning here. It's all Sin Finley, 64-0 Westland football, brought to you by the James J. Davis Funeral Home.
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0: Westland football, WBIO here. 2 minutes to go in this one. It's been all Griffin fires. Hits his man. He'll dive forward across the 40 to about the 42-yard line. Nice little pitch and catch there to Brogan.
1: Still want to just try to see him punch it in before the
0: You'd like to see him score. You would absolutely like to see him score one time here. The clock will be running here.
1: Minute and a half. There goes Winstead.
0: Winstead on the run. He's across the 40. 35. Gets down to about the 30. Pushed out of bounds. And a nice run by Darion Winstead.
1: I like the way he's looked running the ball late here. I think he's earned himself some extra carries. Got a lineman down for the Panthers, though, all the way back at the 40-yard line. And that line is so beat up already.
0: Yes, it is.
1: You can't afford really another injury right now. And you unfortunately have one here. And it doesn't look great.
0: Training staff out there working with them, and Coach Young coming out to check on them. We'll take a short break right here. Just a minute, 14 left to go. It's all Findlay Westland football, BIO.
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0: Westland football, WBIO, Vic Evans. Caleb Farkas here on an early Saturday afternoon, 10 o'clock start. You don't see that very often in college football, but with the heat, they moved it up 2 hours. Good thing they did, because the way I got you moody there.
1: I cannot imagine playing from 12 to 3 today. We're playing from about 10 to 1 instead.
0: No, you worry about, what effect would that have in the LSU-Louisville game?
1: The heat. So yes, exactly.
0: Yeah, Coach Briggins. I don't know. Coach Briggins from beyond the bench is going to up to the game and hanging out. Yeah, he's down there in section 106, though. And now I'm sure
1: those fire red seats.
0: Yeah, he'll probably more than likely have a few adult beverages to try to take away the heat, which will make it even worse. That'll be 2-1 wide each way. They got a couple tight ends in there this time. Griffin got the running back to his right. And a handoff to Winstead. He's going to turn upfield. He's going to be hitting the backfield. He'll be dropped for about a 1 yard loss. Not a lot of room there. Clock running with about a minute to go here. Coach Briggins and Brad Payne up for talk show of the year for the second year in a row. And Cromwell Media, they have about 9 finalists, Caleb, in 9 different divisions for KBA awards.
1: We like to clean up at those award shows the last few years, so. Always proud of all you guys for everything you accomplished and always cheering you on.
0: WLME, a finalist to win this.
1: I was going
0: to
1: make a joke about Briggins, but I forget he's – I basically work for the guy now.
0: He's
1: my basketball coach.
0: He's your boss.
1: Yeah, so.
0: Full line for Westland. Jobs,
1: so I'm going to play nice.
0: 3 to the far side, 1 this way. About 25 seconds left here. Griffin going to drop back.
1: Oh, boy.
0: He is hit as he throws. Pleated. Down inside the 15, forward progress again to about the 14. I don't know if Westland will use a timeout here. May use a timeout and bring your field goal unit on just to get points on the board.
1: I got to give it to Griffin, man. He's stood in there and taken a ton of shots, and he's completed a lot of passes this half.
0: Yeah.
1: Guys breathing down his net.
0: See if they can get a playoff here. Down to 3 seconds. Yeah. I don't think they're going to get a playoff. And we have reached the end of this one as Findlay comes in as the number 9th ranked team of the nation. Kind of shows why as they win this 64-0. We're going to stay right here for the postgame show, Caleb. Yeah. No reason to do a big, huge, long postgame show, but – you look at it overall, Findlay did what they were supposed to do. They get the football, and then, the first 5 times they get it, they drive down the field and score and did it very judiciously and looked like a top 10 team in the country.
1: Yeah, they only had to punt one time all day. I mean, the offense is led by Harrison, who's had playing time at Marshall and I think it was Ball State. And got just talent all over the field. Like you said, you've been calling games for, what, four or five plus years now, right?
0: Fourth or fifth year for him.
1: And so, and you've seen a lot of football down here, and this is the best team you've probably seen come in here.
0: Outside I think maybe
1: the West Florida team, certainly the best GMAC team, and probably the team to best represent the GMAC and make a run in postseason play this year. And for Wesleyan, it's not going to get it's going to get a little easier against Tiffin, but not much easier against a good Tiffin program coming in here next weekend. Hopefully, you get a little healthier. Hopefully, with heat, hopefully not being as much of a factor next week, you don't have to get as far into your depth as well, and maybe that helps get you a little more competitive.
0: Yeah, and it's just one of those things we talked about when you have that many freshmen and redshirt freshmen on the roster, 81. This is it, and what you hope is they grow together.
1: Yeah,
0: you're in the weight room and you stick around. That's been the problem. It's kind of that for teams like Wesleyan and the small colleges that are trying to build something. It's really hard because when you do find some diamonds in the rough,
1: they show on tape and then they go and then somebody they comes to a D1 or whatever it is.
0: You know, and so, you know, you're hoping you'll get a lot of these freshmen to hang around where you can start to build where you're not having to have 80 freshmen on the roster every year.
1: Exactly. Exactly. It's really, it's a hard job. I mean, I'm working with Coach Hostlaw now at Ohio and he was here for 15 years and he had a success here at times, but I've gotten a deep conversations with him over this stuff, and I know how hard it really is to win here. And it takes some trying times and years, and there's going to be some bumps in the road and some trying Saturdays like today was, but they just got to stick through it, fight through it, and try to come back and be competitive next weekend.
0: Well, for today, it was all Finley. They win this one 64-0. Enjoy the rest of your Saturday. Don't forget, we'll have Louisville, we'll have UK over on the Cromwell Media family of networks. Also, IU over on Jack as they're playing, you know, that barn burner schedule that they're playing. I think they're playing Bishop Sycamore today.
1: They got WKU.
0: I mean, you know, it's Bishop Sycamore 1 week. It's, you know.
1: WKU, they can't hit on the toppers. That's who they got today. They got Western Kentucky today.
0: They're not very good.
1: Yeah, I know.
0: If I'm Western's coach, I'm looking at my AD going, how did you make this schedule? I go to Nevada. I go to, like, Georgia. I'm going to Indiana. I haven't been at home yet.
1: There's some extra zeros in their bank
0: account. That is true. But for today, it was all Finley. They went at 64-0. For Caleb Farkas, I'm Vic Evans here on WBIO. Good afternoon. God bless.
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4: ABC News, I'm Chuck Sievertson. Danes in Copenhagen reacting to an agreement Denmark, Greenland, and the U.S. have reached, allowing the U.S. to develop a significant military presence while prohibiting U.S. adversaries from building their own bases on the island.
22: The United States is probably going to get what they could have had the whole time if they just asked nicely. So in that sense, I think it's going to be nice.
4: Health officials warn of a possible exposure to measles at a children's hospital in Pittsburgh. Lauren Shoup's two-month-old daughter was exposed to measles during a routine visit and then spent 21 days in quarantine.
23: It's sad that families like us are paying the price for the decisions of people who choose not to follow, like, science-backed advice, because we certainly will vaccinate her when she's able to be vaccinated.
4: Severe weather, intense storms, and a risk of flash flooding from the Rockies to the Midwest today. This is ABC News. Two new laws, one federal, one in California, are giving more people opportunities to claim property looted by the Nazis.
24: The Nazis stole over 600,000 works of art from Jewish families, collectors, and museums across Europe. One lawsuit filed in federal court in Los Angeles by the daughters of a Holocaust survivor demanding the return of their late mother's work that she was forced to paint while at Auschwitz. That's where it's currently displayed. The other suit filed in L.A. Superior Court wants a nearly 600-year-old painting of Adam and Eve returned from Pasadena's Norton Simon Museum. Both museums say they legally hold title to the works. Brian Clark, ABC News.
4: Singer-songwriter Ed Sheeran set to perform tonight in Philadelphia, his first return to the stage since all his supporting acts withdrew. They left in support of Macklemore, who was dropped for making pro-Palestinian comments. Tens of thousands of security guards on strike in California. They say they protect companies with billions while they make about $20 an hour. Chuck Sievertson, ABC News.
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8: Today, sunny and hot. A slight chance of an afternoon shower, thunderstorm, high of 98. Partly cloudy tonight, low 73. Mostly sunny, hot on Sunday, high of 98. Partly cloudy on Sunday night, low 71. Mostly sunny Monday, slight chance of a shower, thunderstorm, high of 92. Cloudy Monday night, chance of a shower, thunderstorm, low 65. Partly sunny Tuesday, high of 81.
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0: Here's the old possum, the Corvette song here on our country music weekend get together. We're making our predictions for the nominees at the CMAs coming up November 18th at Bridgestone Arena. They'll broadcast live out of Nashville. Avery Anna, Carter Faith, Emily Ann Roberts, Tucker Wetmore, and Stephen Wilson Jr. Similar to the Academy of Country Music Awards earlier this year, the CMA Awards have two returning nominees with Stephen Wilson Jr. and Tucker Wetmore. Although there is a plethora of missing artists here, like Wyatt Flores, Dylan Gossett, Cassius Culpepper, Caitlin Butts, Willow Avalon, who all could have received nods. I'd love to see Stephen Wilson Jr. get this win on his second nomination, but I have a feeling it's going to be a two-horse race between Tucker Wetmore, who's been red hot in the pop country sphere with big hits called Brunette, Wind Up Missing You, 3-2-1, and Carter Faith, who's received a whole lot of love and got an Album of the Year nomination for her debut album, Cherry Valley, at the ACMs. But with that being said, I think Carter Faith is going to edge out Tucker Wetmore and bring home this new Artist of the Year award, thanks to the success of her album, Cherry Valley. Who should win? I think Stephen Wilson Jr. should. But we're going to predict that Carter Faith is going to take this one. That's new Artist of the Year.
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0: There's old Willie playing Trigger on Blue Eyes here on our Country Music Weekend. We're looking at the CMAs and the nominees and making our predictions for the winners. Vocal Duo of the Year. Brooks and Dunn, Brothers Osborne. Dan and Shay, Muscadine Bloodline. And Thelma and James. You know, Duo of the Year has probably always been one of the most boring categories in the majors at both the ACMs and the CMAs. When you take a look around at the genre from a broad perspective, none of those selections is really pushing the needle the way others in the respective categories are. Obviously, Muscadine Bloodline, far and away the best duo here, being one of the best in the jam-packed independent country scene. But unfortunately for Muscadine, I don't think the CMAs is going to show them much love, despite them being a clear winner. With that being said, I believe that Brooks and Dunn will be the default to win, given the fact that they won last year and they got an ACM as well. Who should win? Muscadine Bloodline. Who will win? Probably Brooks and Dunn.
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3: Today, sunny and hot. A slight chance of an afternoon shower. Thunderstorm, high of 98. Partly cloudy tonight, low 73. Mostly sunny, hot on Sunday, high of 98. Partly cloudy on Sunday night, low 71. Mostly sunny Monday, slight chance of a shower or thunderstorm, high of 92. Cloudy Monday night, chance of a shower or thunderstorm, low 65. Partly sunny Tuesday, high of 81.
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0: There's Ronnie Millsap here on our Country Music Weekend Get-Together. That wraps up for me, Doyle King. Thank you for being a part of our little get-together today. Hope you enjoyed the show. We'll continue looking at the artists that are nominated for Country Music Association Awards tomorrow, and we'll predict who we think will win and maybe who should win if there's a difference, and there usually is. Yeah, so I'll catch you back here tomorrow. I'll leave you with a nice long Texas size music set that begins with Faith Hill next.
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How old do you think I am? He said. I said, well, I didn't know. He said, I turned 65 about 11 months ago. I was sitting

Pretty good way to start off an hour's worth of great classic country. Tom T. Hall, Old Dogs, Children, Watermelon Wine. How are you doing? My name is Lou Jones. I've got classic country, and here is Rhett Akins.

0: they are, the Forrester Sisters, Lonely Alone. And if you can't find a good person, always go for a friendly dog or maybe a cat that does not have your name up in the wrong kind of lights here. Coming up, some of them are pretty wild. Coming up, George Strait, if you'll keep it right here with your very own Lou Jones.
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0: Northwest Country, 94.7 WBIO, Charlie Daniels CDB, Charlie Daniels Band, Drinking My Baby Goodbye. Hey, Rob Dinkles is your host on the Country Club. 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
3: Today, sunny and hot. A slight chance of an afternoon shower or thunderstorm. High of 98. Partly cloudy tonight. Low 73. Mostly sunny. Hot on Sunday. High of 98. Partly cloudy on Sunday night. Low 71. Mostly sunny Monday. Slight chance of a shower or thunderstorm. High of 92. Cloudy Monday night. Chance of a shower or thunderstorm. Low 65. Partly sunny Tuesday. High of 81.
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0: Well, Amy could be back in Austin, according to Little Texas. That is, if she didn't lose her ride along about Seguin. Eddie Raven, before that, I Got Mexico. Winona Judd, and Tell Me Why. It is Lou Jones, and thank you for joining me. Coming up, Hank Williams Jr., if you'll stay right where you are.
1: Hey, good morning. You're heading to the airport, right?
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0: It is John Conley and A Common Man. My name is Lou Jones, and common man that I am. Yes, I have a dog, and she does not have a pedigree, but I try not to let her know that. As for a van, well, yeah, I had one. Not the proverbial Chevy van. It was a Ford. Coming up next, John Anderson. Stay close.
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0: That is Shenandoah. That is Marty Rabin and Company right there. Next to You, Next to Me, that song was number one for like 3 weeks. And for 1990, that was a good trick. Coming up next with Lou Jones, it will be Dolly Parton. Stay close.
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3: Today, sunny and hot. A slight chance of an afternoon shower, thunderstorm, high of 98. Partly cloudy tonight, low 73. Mostly sunny, hot on Sunday, high of 98. Partly cloudy on Sunday night, low 71. Mostly sunny Monday, slight chance of a shower, thunderstorm, high of 92. Cloudy Monday night, chance of a shower, thunderstorm, low 65. Partly sunny Tuesday, high of 81.
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0: That is Patti Loveless, and as far as feeling bad, yeah, you have my permission there. That song was number one in the mid-1990s, big song for her. Glenn Campbell before that, Rhinestone Cowboy, and Dolly Parton, and Don't Call It Love. And back to Patti Loveless, they entered her to the Country Music Hall of Fame back in 2022. Coming up, Travis Tritt, keep it right here.
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0: 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That is Vince Gill, and whenever you come around, it is Lou Jones reminding you can wake up with the market before the sun does. 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Next up, Alan Jackson. Stay right here.
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Oak Ridge Boys, Garth Brooks, George Strait, and Martina McBride? We've got you

0: next door. That is Charlie McLean and Who's Cheating Who. Guess you need one of those little magnetic boards with the movable people just to move around. Coming up here with Lou Jones, I have Clint Black, Ricky Van Shelton, even Reba McEntire, and that's all right after this.
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3: Tonight, partly cloudy, a low 73. Sunny and hot on Sunday, a high of 98. Partly cloudy Sunday night, low 71. Mostly sunny Monday, 30% chance of an afternoon shower, high of 92. Cloudy, a chance of a shower, thunderstorm on Monday night, low 65. Cooler on Tuesday, partly sunny, a slight chance of rain, high of 81. Partly cloudy on Tuesday night, low 61.
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0: That is Reba McEntire, and I'd rather ride around with you, Ricky Van Shelton. Before that, Don't We All Have the Right, and Clint Black, and Better Man. I'm Lou Jones. Now, Clint Black, by the way, is going to be doing Texas's John T. Floor Country Store. That's a mouthful. And that will be coming up on the 26th, and then a few nights later, heading to St. Louis. Coming up, Randy Travis. Keep it right where you have it.
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0: That is Johnny Lee, 1993, big number one song of his, Coulda Hurt a Heartbreak. I kept running into him when I was doing radio out of Branson, Missouri, and that was only a year or so later. And he was, coming back and forth to a whole bunch of the different theaters and show places around Branson there. Coming up, Dan Seals, if you'll keep it right here.
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0: That is Pam Tillerson. Maybe it was Memphis. It is Lou Jones, I think, of joining me. Now, Pam Tillis is, she's scheduled tonight to be in Hopewell, Virginia. And a week from tonight, she is teaming up with Mark Chestnut in Mississippi. Coming up next, Sawyer Brown, keep it right here where you have it.
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3: Tonight, partly cloudy, a low 73. Sunny and hot on Sunday, a high of 98. Partly cloudy Sunday night, low 71. Mostly sunny Monday, 30% chance of an afternoon shower, high of 92. Cloudy, a chance of a shower, thunderstorm on Monday night, low 65. Cooler on Tuesday, partly sunny, a slight chance of rain, high of 81. Partly cloudy on Tuesday night, low 61.
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0: It was number one for 3 weeks back in 1968, and in the Grammy Hall of Fame, the song itself right there, Stand By Your Man, Tammy Wynette, what a song. Brooks and Dunn here with Lou Jones coming up right after these messages.
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6: 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It's one full hour of the biggest country hits from the 80s, 90s, and 2000s. No slow songs. Just hit after hit, they'll have you turning it up. 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

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George Strait, Conway and Loretta, Dolly Parton, and Randy Travis. 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
1: ABC News, I'm Chuck Sievertson. A warning of a possible exposure to measles at children's hospitals in Philadelphia and Pittsburgh. In Philadelphia, officials say possibly exposed infants are being offered preventative antibody treatment. ABC News medical contributor and pediatrician Dr. Alok Patel.
2: We have people getting exposed who can't actually get the measles vaccine. We have pockets of unvaccinated people spreading into each other because we're dealing with one of the most contagious viruses in history, and we continuously have misinformation fueling people's doubts in the efficacy of the vaccine.
1: The global community must stop using war as a primary instrument of international relations, in his words, says Iran's foreign minister, online to a global town hall being held in Jakarta, Indonesia today. This as Saudi Arabia confirms that Yemen's Houthi rebels, who are backed by Iran, tried to attack its capital with a ballistic missile. Heavy rain and flood watches stretch from Cedar Rapids, Iowa, to just south of Milwaukee. This is ABC News. New laws about claiming property looted by the Nazis.
3: The Nazis stole over 600,000 works of art from Jewish families, collectors, and museums across Europe. One lawsuit filed in federal court in Los Angeles by the daughters of a Holocaust survivor demanding the return of their late mother's work that she was forced to paint while at Auschwitz. That's where it's currently displayed. The other suit filed in L.A. Superior Court wants a nearly 600-year-old painting of Adam and Eve returned from Pasadena's Norton Simon Museum. Both museums say they legally hold title to the works. Brian Clark, ABC News.
1: Law enforcement in Mississippi have pledged the largest security presence ever for a football game in the state tonight amid these tensions, says ABC's Danny New.
4: LSU is heading to Ole Miss for a top 10 showdown. LSU head coach Lane Kiffin, who used to coach Ole Miss just last year and then left right before the playoffs started, so mid-season basically, to go coach LSU.
1: Game 7:30 p.m. Eastern tonight on ABC. Chuck Sievertson, ABC News.
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10: Tonight, partly cloudy, a low 73. Sunny and hot on Sunday, a high of 98. Partly cloudy Sunday night, low 71. Mostly sunny Monday, 30% chance of an afternoon shower, high of 92. Cloudy, a chance of a shower or thunderstorm on Monday night, low 65. Cooler on Tuesday, partly sunny, a slight chance of rain, high of 81. Partly cloudy on Tuesday night, low 61.
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Oak Ridge Boys, Garth Brooks, George Strait, and Martina McBride? 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

0: Wise Country 94.7 WBIO. That is Shania Twain and Honey, I'm Home. Hey, it's Lou Jones here and 94.7 WBIO and Moonlight Barbecue. 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Coming up, Alan Jackson. Keep it right here.
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0: It is Rodney Crowell, Above and Beyond. I am Lou Jones. Lots yet to go. Great songs coming up. Sammy Kershaw is in. Oak Ridge Boys will be here. And also Travis Tritt. Do not go away.
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2: Tonight, partly cloudy, a low 73. Sunny and hot on Sunday, a high of 98. Partly cloudy Sunday night, low 71. Mostly sunny Monday, 30% chance of an afternoon shower, high of 92. Cloudy, a chance of a shower, thunderstorm on Monday night, low 65. Cooler on Tuesday, partly sunny, a slight chance of rain, high of 81. Partly cloudy on Tuesday night, low 61.
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0: Well, he's a member of a country club, not that kind of country club, Travis Tritt right there, Oak Ridge Boys before that, Fancy Free, and we heard from Sammy Kershaw, She Don't Know She's Beautiful. Now, back to Travis Tritt, he tonight is scheduled to be in Cherokee, North Carolina, to the Cherokee Casino Resort there. Coming up next, Alabama, keep it right here.
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2: News. I'm Dave Packer. Reaction in Copenhagen to an agreement announced by the U.S. and Denmark, allowing the U.S. to develop a significant military presence on Greenland while keeping U.S. adversaries out. Annette Jacobsen is a Dane in Copenhagen.
3: I was just laughing because nothing has changed. The agreement between Denmark, Greenland and U.S. is still the same. Denmark has just been assured that the red line will not be stepped over.
2: In Philadelphia, pro-Palestinian protesters gathering outside Lincoln Financial Field, where Ed Sheeran will perform tonight, the first show since Macklemore was dropped from the tour over his pro-Palestinian remarks on stage. President Trump posting that he's forming a new AI force amid growing concerns about the technology and that he plans to appoint an AI czar. This is ABC News. Severe weather across the country this weekend, intense storms and a risk of flash flooding. Rockies to the Midwest, Chicago could get 2 inches of rainfall an hour. ABC News meteorologist Leslie Lopez.
4: Not only do we have flash flood threats over into the Midwest, but also we are looking at flash flood threats moving into Montana. There's a 3 out of 4 flood risk, 2 to 4 inches of rain. Again, this is vulnerable burn scar area, so we're really concerned. Significant flooding certainly possible.
2: Security ramping up here in New York City ahead of what's expected to be a busy week at the United Nations. ABC's Lindsay Tuckman.
5: From explosive sniffing dogs to blast suits to robots, the NYPD's bomb squad is in place for the UN General Assembly, an event bringing a huge number of foreign leaders and dignitaries to the east side of Manhattan. This year is officially considered a heightened security environment, partly because Israeli Prime Minister Benjamin Netanyahu is addressing the assembly at the end of next week. Protests are expected daily.
2: I'm Dave Packer, ABC News.
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